0: This is information from around the world on KILJ.
1: President Trump is defending his deal with Russia to obtain diesel fuel from that country. Trump said last week Russia would immediately release 300,000 tons of diesel to ease a global fuel shortage, with more shipments to follow. Trump posts today he made the right choice for the American people. Critics say it gives Russian President Putin a financial lifeline and undermines U.S. sanctions against Russia. The president's back in Ohio tonight as he continues to stump for Republicans ahead of the midterms. He'll be in Youngstown alongside Senator John Husted, the incumbent senator facing a close challenge from former Democratic Senator Sherrod Brown. Minnesota Congresswoman Ilhan Omar is calling a federal raid of her home this morning, an attempt to target political enemies and weaponize federal law enforcement.
2: The Democrat posted a statement on social media after federal agents searched her Washington, D.C. area home this morning. The raid was reportedly in connection to an investigation into Omar's immigration paperwork. She went on to say that President Trump has targeted her for 10 years with what she called baseless lies and smear campaigns. This comes after Homeland Security Secretary Mark Wayne Mullen revealed there was an ongoing investigation into Omar and claimed she married her brother to bring him to the U.S. I'm Chris Coraggio.
1: The cleanup continues after Hurricane Isaias made landfall Friday along the western Florida panhandle. The first Atlantic hurricane of the year is being blamed for 5 deaths, 2 in Florida, 2 in Alabama, and another in South Carolina. Thousands are still without power. Actor R.J. Mitty, best known for his role as Walter Flynn White Jr. in the TV series Breaking Bad, is dead at the age of 34. TMZ reports he died by suicide. Mitty served as an ambassador for United Cerebral Palsy and Shriners Children. He was also president of his own charity, the Mitty Foundation. Other credits include Netflix's The Guardians of Justice, The Recall, and 2020's The Oak Room. I'm Scott Carr. A new survey indicates most Americans are against betting on elections. A Reuters Ipsos poll finds 60% of American voters, regardless of party affiliation, oppose wagering on elections through prediction markets like Kalshi and Polymarket. Just 13% said they support the activity. Prediction markets exploded in popularity during the 2024 presidential election. Energy regulators in Texas are still locked in a legal battle to keep sealed the locations of new data centers. Opponents like Jet Parker with the group Save Rural Texas are wondering what they're trying to hide.
3: There are more of them than people realize, and they are in places that people may not realize that's what's about to come up around them.
1: She says Texas officials are obviously trying to hide the fact that there are more data centers planned than people realize. And they say the governor needs to order the energy regulators to release all of the data.
3: The longer that they keep that a secret, the easier it is for them to keep the communities around them from fighting.
1: Members of the state's utility commission say they're keeping the location secret, citing terrorism concerns. Pretty Little Liars actor Keegan Allen's updating fans on his recovery after he was attacked in West Hollywood.
4: His latest post on social media is captioned, "Healing, will update more soon." Allen, who stars in Pretty Little Liars, posted a video of his bloody face and neck last week. He says two armed men assaulted him and stole his Rolex watch while threatening to kill him. His post included a parent surveillance video showing the attack. No arrests have been made. I'm Daniel Martindale.
1: New research out of the University of Alabama, Birmingham and Johns Hopkins University say tiny robots could soon swap out dangerous open heart surgery for just a quick trip through the bloodstream. Researchers say they've developed pencil tip-sized magnetic robots that can navigate blood flow and deliver medicine straight to infected heart tissue, potentially shortening weeks of intravenous antibiotic treatments down to a single day. I'm Scott Carr.
5: Lows level off around 67 tonight under clear skies, southwesterly winds 8 to 15 miles per hour. Mainly sunny skies tomorrow. Slight chance of thunderstorms. High temperatures reach up to 81. I'm meteorologist Paul Trombley. Currently 82.

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Lows level off around 67 tonight under clear skies. Winds out of the southwest, 8 to 15 miles per hour. Mainly sunny skies tomorrow. Slight chance of thunderstorms. High temperatures reach up to 81. I'm meteorologist Paul Trombley. Currently, it's 82 degrees.

0: The Harlan Lincoln House in Mount Pleasant has two great events coming up, and you are invited. First, step back into history on Tuesday, October 20th at 7 p.m. for From Slavery to the White House. Catherine Harris portrays Elizabeth Keckley, who was born into slavery and later became a successful seamstress and personal dressmaker and confidant to First Lady Mary Todd Lincoln. 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
3: Here's your KILJ forecast for Southeast Iowa. 67 tonight under clear skies, winds out of the southwest, 8 to 15 miles per hour. 81 tomorrow, slight chance of thunderstorms. Overcast skies tomorrow night, thunderstorms likely, 62. Temps a bit above average, Wednesday and Thursday, with highs from the upper 60s to the low 70s. Chance of rain showers Wednesday, thunderstorms likely on Thursday. I'm meteorologist Paul Trombley. Currently 82.

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0: clown.
1: This is information from around the world on KILJ.
2: President Trump says he's going to look at joining Saudi Arabia in their fight against Iran-backed Houthis after that group attacked Riyadh's main airport Saturday, leaving at least 13 dead, including one American. The airport was hit again on Sunday. Delta Airlines now says it's delaying the start of its nonstop service between Atlanta and Riyadh.
3: Delta had planned to begin the new service on October 23rd, but postponed the debut after several deadly attacks on King Khalid International Airport. Delta's decision came after the FAA advised airlines on Sunday to exercise caution when flying in or around Saudi Arabia. Iran-backed Houthi rebels in Yemen claimed responsibility for Saturday's missile attack that killed at least 12 people and wounded more than 300 at Riyadh's main airport. I'm Matt Mattinson.
2: The president's in Ohio tonight, continuing to stump for Republicans in Youngstown. He's backing Senator John Husted, the incumbent, facing a close challenge from former Democratic Senator Sherrod Brown. Democratic Congresswoman from Minnesota, Ilhan Omar, is responding after federal agents searched her home today. She calls it an attempt to target political enemies. Federal agents searched her Washington, D.C. area home this morning, which reports say was in connection to an investigation into Omar's immigration paperwork. Cleanup efforts continue in Florida and other states after Hurricane Isaias made landfall along the western Florida panhandle late Friday. Five deaths are blamed on the first Atlantic hurricane of this season. Two in Florida, two in Alabama, and another in South Carolina. President Trump says he's looking at firing U.S. Ambassador to Greece, Kimberly Guilfoyle, the ex-fiancée of Donald Trump Jr., who's now accused of asking a businessman to pay off her $100,000 credit card debt in exchange for more access to the Trump administration. Trump told reporters today about the situation, "We're not happy." I'm Scott Carr. Sentencing is set for tomorrow for the man convicted of the murder of rapper Tupac Shakur in Las Vegas. Dwayne Davis was found guilty by a jury in August and could face life behind bars. He'd been charged with first-degree murder for orchestrating the 1996 killing near the Vegas Strip. Davis is the only person ever charged in the murder. Actress Selma Blair, known for her roles in Cruel Intentions, Legally Blonde, and the Hellboy franchise, is now charged with assault after a mid-air incident over the weekend on a Delta flight.
4: TMZ says the 54-year-old had a meltdown Sunday night while flying from L.A. to New York City, punching a flight attendant and then biting another when they stopped her from opening the plane's door mid-flight. The actress was arrested after Delta Flight 938 landed at JFK International Airport and taken to a hospital, reportedly kicking a police officer in the head and attacking a nurse in the ambulance. A rep for Blair says she'd suffered a medical emergency. The actress is known to have multiple sclerosis, a neurological and autoimmune condition that can impact communication between the brain and the body. I'm Sarah Lee Kessler.
2: A new study out of the University of Colorado Boulder's found that busier people tend to be less depressed and perform better. Researcher Caitlin McKimmy studied more than 600 undergrad students.
5: When you're stressed about time and you know, time makes you feel anxious. It's actually really bad in terms of your mental health. But when your schedule is objectively busier, then you actually tend to have better mental health.
2: She says it's less about having fewer commitments and more about working on things that align with your values. The jackpot for tonight's Powerball drawing sits at $538 million after no one won the grand prize Saturday. The cash option on that works out to about $220 million. The odds of winning it, roughly 1 in 292 million. I'm Scott Carr.
6: From your Southeast Iowa Information Center, I'm Allison Jacobs. Southeast Iowa could see some strong to severe thunderstorms Tuesday night, and the National Weather Service is encouraging residents to keep an eye on the forecast. According to the National Weather Service in the Quad Cities, thunderstorm chances are increasing for Tuesday evening into early Wednesday morning, with the possibility of isolated severe storms. The greatest concern is for areas along and south of Highway 30, which includes much of southeast Iowa and the KILJ listening area. Forecasters have placed the region under a level 1 out of 5 severe weather risk. While that is the lowest level on the severe weather scale, any storms that become severe could produce large hail and damaging winds capable of bringing down tree limbs and fences. The National Weather Service emphasizes that there is still some uncertainty about exactly where the strongest storms may develop, and the risk area could change as Tuesday approaches. Residents with outdoor plans Tuesday evening are encouraged to monitor weather updates and be prepared to adjust those plans if necessary. KILJ will continue to monitor the forecast and bring you updates as the potential for severe weather develops. A Donelson nurse is facing three disciplinary charges from the Iowa Board of Nursing, including allegations involving patient documentation, possible misappropriation of medications or property, and improper medication disposal procedures. McKenna R. Harshbarger was identified in an October disciplinary notice released by the Iowa Board of Nursing. According to the board's notice of hearing and statement of charges, Harshbarger is accused of failing to properly assess, document, evaluate, or report a patient's condition. Additional charges include misappropriating or attempting to misappropriate medications, property, supplies, or equipment belonging to a patient, client, or agency, and failing to properly document or perform medication wastage. The allegations stem from Harshbarger's nursing practice in Macomb, Illinois. The public filing does not identify the healthcare facility or provide specific details about the alleged incidents. The Iowa Board of Nursing found probable cause to pursue disciplinary charges on December 17th of last year. At the time of the filing, Harshbarger's Iowa registered nurse license was listed as active. A disciplinary hearing is scheduled for January 29th of next year in Des Moines. The charges are allegations, and no final determination of misconduct has been established in the publicly available filing. Two men were arrested early Sunday morning after Washington County deputies responded to a report of an unknown man inside a residence in Wellman. According to the Washington County Communications Media Report, the call came in around 1:24 in the morning Sunday at a residence on 8th Avenue. Deputies responded and arrested Ashton Todd Bush, age 25, of Keota, for public intoxication. Christopher John Miller, age 25, of Wellman, was arrested for first offense trespassing and public intoxication. The dispatch report does not indicate whether anyone was injured. Several drivers were arrested in Washington County over the weekend following traffic stops. Saturday afternoon, Iowa State Patrol arrested Selena Latasha Walker, age 48, of Coralville, for driving while suspended following a stop on Highway 218 near Riverside. Later that evening, Washington police arrested Roberta Mae Gillum, age 41, of Wachier, for driving while barred. During a traffic stop at East Madison Street and South 4th Avenue, police also arrested Brian Lee Harris, age 41, of Sigourney, for violating a no-contact order and providing false information. Around 10 Saturday night, Washington police arrested Abelino Gondinez, age 52, of Washington, for second offense operating while intoxicated and driving while suspended after a caller reported a vehicle swerving across the roadway. Early Sunday morning, Washington County deputies also arrested Benjamin Keith Kaufman, age 19, of South English, following a non-injury accident in Kelowna. Kaufman was arrested for first offense operating while intoxicated and failure to maintain control. All charges are accusations, and those arrested are presumed innocent until proven guilty. The Henry County Health Center Foundation is accepting applications for its community grant program with a deadline of this Thursday, October 15th. The foundation will award up to $25,000 in total grant funding to support projects that address community health needs, fill gaps in services, and help create a healthier Henry County. Eligible applicants include 501c3 nonprofit organizations and government entities that serve Henry County residents. Each organization may submit one application. Organizations interested in receiving funding are encouraged to apply before October 15th, which is this Thursday, as the deadline. A group of Salem residents is working to explore the future of education in their community following the closure of Salem Elementary School. Salem United, a group made up of local citizens and families, will present a plan and timeline for potentially establishing a charter school in Salem during tonight's Mount Pleasant Community School District Board of Education meeting. The group will also share recommendations for the future use of the former Salem Elementary School building. And according to Salem United, a charter school could provide another educational opportunity for local families while keeping students connected to the Mount Pleasant School District as they transition into sixth grade. The group says its goal is to explore educational opportunities that benefit students, support local schools, and strengthen the community. The school board will also hear a presentation from Amplify MP, consider an old gym memorial request, and discuss a proposed increase in substitute teacher pay and a fee proposal for public information requests. Following the regular meeting, the board will hold an organizational meeting to elect officers, administer oaths of office, and determine additional designations. Tonight's meeting begins at 6 p.m. on the first floor of the Central Campus, located at 105 West Franklin Street in Mount Pleasant. The meeting is open to the public. Another grant opportunity in our area, the Enhance Henry County Community Foundation will soon receive more than $156,000 in state funding to support community projects and charitable efforts throughout Henry County. The $156,367 award comes through Iowa's County Endowment Fund, established by the state legislature in 2004 to support community foundations and local philanthropy. Under the program, 75% of the funding will go toward community grants, while the remaining 25% will be placed in the foundation's permanent endowment to support future projects. Since its establishment in 2004, the Enhance Henry County Community Foundation has awarded more than $2.1 million in grants to over 65 organizations and charities. Those grants have helped support more than $17 million in projects throughout Henry County. The foundation's permanent endowment currently stands at more than $937,000. Organizations interested in applying for grant funding or individuals with questions about contributions can contact Foundation Administrator Laura Roth at 319-385-8728 or laura@kilj.com. And now for a look at our notices of death in the area. Leroy Radar McDaniel, age 75, of Donelson, passed away Friday, October 9th. His body has been entrusted to the crematory of the Schmitz Funeral Home for cremation. A celebration of life will be held at a later date. Online condolences may be made to the family at schmitzfuneralhomes.com for Radar McDaniel. Jerry Dwayne Barker, age 83, of Mount Pleasant, passed away October 5th. A memorial funeral service for Jerry will be held at 1:30 on Thursday. At 1:30 on Tuesday at the First United Methodist Church in Mount Pleasant. Online condolences may be directed to kimzfh.com for Jerry Barker. Keith Andrew Caresco, age 89, of Salem, passed away Thursday, October 8th. Funeral services will be held at 1 p.m. Thursday at the First Church of the Nazarene in Burlington. Burial with military honors will be in the Salem South Cemetery. Friends may call after 2 p.m. on Wednesday at the Murphy Funeral Home in Mount Pleasant, where the family will be present from 5 to 7 Wednesday evening. Online condolences may be sent to the family at murphyfuneralandmonuments.com for Keith Caresco. Ronald Dwayne Pickard, age 86, a resident of Fairfield, passed away Wednesday, October 7th. Visitation for family and friends will be from 4 to 7 p.m. Thursday at the Fairfield Friends Church in Fairfield. A memorial service celebrating his life will be at 10:30 Friday morning at Fairfield Friends Church. Burial will be at a later date. Online condolences may be made to Ron's family by viewing his obituary at beanerfh.com. These are the arrangements for Ron Pickard. That's a look at our Southeast Iowa information. For full stories, head to KILJ.com. I'm Allison Jacobs. Have a great day.
0: Here's your KILJ forecast for Southeast Iowa. 67 tonight under clear skies. Winds out of the southwest, 8 to 15 miles per hour. Slight chance for storms tomorrow. Highs level off around 81. Lots of sunshine. Lows around 62. Tomorrow night, storms likely. Low 70s Wednesday with a chance for showers. Storms likely on Thursday, highs in the upper 60s. I'm meteorologist Paul Frombly. Right now, it's 82 degrees.

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Lows level off around 67 tonight under clear skies, southwesterly winds 8 to 15 miles per hour. Mainly sunny skies tomorrow. Slight chance of thunderstorms. High temperatures reach up to 81. I'm meteorologist Paul Trombley. Currently 82.

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Lows level off around 67 tonight under clear skies. Winds out of the southwest, 8 to 15 miles per hour. Mainly sunny skies tomorrow. Slight chance of thunderstorms. High temperatures reach up to 81. I'm meteorologist Paul Trombley. Currently, it's 82 degrees.

0: This is information from around the world on KILJ.
1: President Trump is defending his deal with Russia to obtain diesel fuel from that country. Trump said last week Russia would immediately release 300,000 tons of diesel to ease a global fuel shortage, with more shipments to follow. Trump posts today he made the right choice for the American people. Critics say it gives Russian President Putin a financial lifeline and undermines U.S. sanctions against Russia. The president's back in Ohio tonight as he continues to stump for Republicans ahead of the midterms. He's in Youngstown trying to boost the campaign of Senator John Husted. He promised the crowd tonight prices at the pump will fall.
2: It's going to end very soon. And as soon as it ends, your gasoline comes down.
1: Minnesota Congresswoman Ilhan Omar is calling a federal raid of her home this morning an attempt to target political enemies and weaponize federal law enforcement.
3: The Democrat posted a statement on social media after federal agents searched her Washington, D.C. area home this morning. The raid was reportedly in connection to an investigation into Omar's immigration paperwork. She went on to say that President Trump has targeted her for 10 years with what she called baseless lies and smear campaigns. This comes after Homeland Security Secretary Mark Wayne Mullen revealed there was an ongoing investigation into Omar and claimed she married her brother to bring him to the U.S. I'm Chris Coraggio.
1: The cleanup continues after Hurricane Isaias made landfall Friday along the western Florida panhandle. The first Atlantic hurricane of the year is being blamed for 5 deaths, 2 in Florida, 2 in Alabama, and another in South Carolina. Thousands are still without power. Actor R.J. Mitty, best known for his role as Walter Flynn White Jr. in the TV series Breaking Bad, is dead at the age of 34. TMZ reports he died by suicide. Mitty served as an ambassador for United Cerebral Palsy and Shriners Children. He was also president of his own charity, the Mitty Foundation. Other credits include Netflix's The Guardians of Justice, The Recall, and 2020's The Oak Room. I'm Scott Carr. Drone strikes carried out by Ukraine have taken out 2 Russian data centers that run that country's most popular search engine and AI chatbot. Experts like Texas A&M's Professor Dan DeBrie says it's part of a larger trend when it comes to modern warfare.
4: Commercial drones that have been heavily modified, or maybe not even heavily modified in some cases, are able to control airspace over the battlefield.
1: He says such commercial drones are cheap and easy to build.
4: The technology in the Ukraine, it's been a revolution in military affairs.
1: He says the same drone technology is being used on our border against Mexican cartels. Actress Selma Blair is now charged with assault after allegedly attacking 2 flight attendants on a Delta flight over the weekend.
5: TMZ says the 54-year-old had a meltdown Sunday night while flying from L.A. to New York City, punching a flight attendant and then biting another when they stopped her from opening the plane's door mid-flight. The actress was arrested after Delta Flight 938 landed at JFK International Airport. I'm Sarah Lee Kessler.
1: Rap mogul Sean Diddy Combs is back in a New Jersey prison after reportedly suffering a fall. Jennifer Paulsoni has that.
6: According to TMZ, Sean Diddy Combs fell and hit his head over the weekend inside the Fort Dix Federal Correctional Institute, where he's serving time for transporting people for prostitution. He was reportedly taken by ambulance for treatment early Saturday morning and was conscious and speaking when he returned to prison. Recent reports reveal that Combs will be staying in prison for an extra month following headlines that he's been getting special VIP treatment behind bars. An NBC News report claimed Combs had been paying his fellow inmates thousands of dollars for contraband items like cell phones and alcohol. I'm Jennifer Bolsoni.
1: Apple will hold its Welcome Home event Tuesday, giving the tech giant an opportunity to put the spotlight on some new products, though it's unclear what those might be. Reports say we could see a new Apple TV as well as different models of the HomePod. I'm Scott Carr.
7: Here's your KILJ forecast for Southeast Iowa. 67 tonight under clear skies, winds out of the southwest, 8 to 15 miles per hour. 81 tomorrow, slight chance of thunderstorms. Overcast skies tomorrow night, thunderstorms likely, 62. Temps a bit above average, Wednesday and Thursday, with highs from the upper 60s to the low 70s. Chance of rain showers, Wednesday, thunderstorms likely on Thursday. I'm meteorologist Paul Trombley. Currently 82.

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Here's your KILJ forecast for Southeast Iowa. 67 tonight under clear skies, winds out of the southwest, 8 to 15 miles per hour. Slight chance for storms tomorrow. Highs level off around 81, lots of sunshine. Lows around 62 tomorrow night, storms likely. Low 70s Wednesday with a chance for showers. Storms likely on Thursday, highs in the upper 60s. I'm meteorologist Paul Frombly. Right now, it's 82 degrees.

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0: The hours of practice, the early mornings, the music, the movement, and the Panther pride. It all comes down to this. The Mount Pleasant Panther Marching Band is headed to state. KILJ is proud to cheer on the Panthers as they take the field for the state marching band competition on Saturday, October 17th. 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Good luck, Panthers. 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
3: Lows level off around 67 tonight under clear skies, southwesterly winds 8 to 15 miles per hour. Mainly sunny skies tomorrow. Slight chance of thunderstorms. High temperatures reach up to 81. I'm meteorologist Paul Trombley. Currently 82.

0: This is information from around the world on KILJ.
1: President Trump says he's going to look at joining Saudi Arabia in their fight against Iran-backed Houthis after that group attacked Riyadh's main airport Saturday, leaving at least 13 dead, including one American. The airport was hit again on Sunday. Delta Airlines now says it's delaying the start of its nonstop service between Atlanta and Riyadh.
2: Delta had planned to begin the new service on October 23rd, but postponed the debut after several deadly attacks on King Khalid International Airport. Delta's decision came after the FAA advised airlines on Sunday to exercise caution when flying in or around Saudi Arabia. Iran-backed Houthi rebels in Yemen claimed responsibility for Saturday's missile attack that killed at least 12 people and wounded more than 300 at Riyadh's main airport. I'm Matt Mattinson.
1: The president's in Ohio tonight, continuing to stump for Republicans in Youngstown. He's backing Senator John Husted, the incumbent, facing a close challenge from former Democratic Senator Sherrod Brown. Democratic Congresswoman from Minnesota, Ilhan Omar, is responding after federal agents searched her home today. She calls it an attempt to target political enemies. Federal agents searched her Washington, D.C. area home this morning, which reports say was in connection to an investigation into Omar's immigration paperwork. Another measles-related deaths being reported in Pennsylvania. In Franklin County, the coroner's office says a 39-year-old woman who died last weekend had several underlying conditions, including a recent diagnosis of measles. That brings to six the number of measles-related deaths in Pennsylvania. President Trump says he's looking at firing U.S. Ambassador to Greece, Kimberly Guilfoyle, the ex-fiancée of Donald Trump Jr., who's now accused of asking a businessman to pay off her $100,000 credit card debt in exchange for more access to the Trump administration. Trump told reporters today about the situation, "We're not happy. I'm Scott Carr." A surgery is planned Tuesday for Pope Leo to remove an early-stage growth from his lung. During his prayer Sunday at St. Peter's Square, the 71-year-old pontiff announced that doctors recently had found a nodule in his lung and that it had been found at a very early stage. The mayor of New York City, Zohran Mamdani, is saying the city will be investigating that ICE-involved shooting of a man inside his vehicle with a 5-year-old child inside the vehicle. Scott Pringle has the latest.
3: Mamdani over the weekend ripped ICE agents, saying, "When you see the video of last week's shooting, it feels like you're looking at a mass shooter as opposed to seeing someone who's representing a federal agency."
4: They view the law as a suggestion. There is a reason why the NYPD would not be shooting at a moving vehicle.
3: The ICE agents were wearing plain clothes. Department of Homeland Security says Oscar Belgal, who has a criminal record, tried fleeing the arrest in Marble Hill, ramming an ICE vehicle before ICE agents shot him in the neck. Mamdani says the city's investigating. In New York, I'm Scott Pringle.
1: California's Long Beach waterfront has been slammed lately by heavy waves. Eight buildings now containing 13 homes are red tagged, meaning they're unsafe to enter or occupy.
5: Another building is yellow tagged. The boardwalk along the Long Beach Peninsula is also damaged due to the impacts of post-tropical storm Rachel. The same area was battered by powerful waves in September as Hurricane Marie passed well off the coast. Rider evacuation orders for Naples Island and Treasure Island were lifted on Sunday evening, but remain in place for beachfront properties along Seaside Walk. Evacuation warnings remain in place for Peninsula residents south of Ocean Boulevard and homes on several other blocks of Seaside Walk. I'm Daniel Martindale.
1: With Monday's announcement of the winners of the Nobel in Economic Sciences, the awarding of this year's Nobel Prizes is now complete. The economic prizes go to Americans Robert Hall, a professor at Stanford, and Michael Woodford, a macroeconomist and monetary theorist at Columbia University. I'm Scott Carr.
0: From your Southeast Iowa Information Center, I'm Allison Jacobs. Southeast Iowa could see some strong to severe thunderstorms Tuesday night, and the National Weather Service is encouraging residents to keep an eye on the forecast. According to the National Weather Service in the Quad Cities, thunderstorm chances are increasing for Tuesday evening into early Wednesday morning, with the possibility of isolated severe storms. The greatest concern is for areas along and south of Highway 30, which includes much of Southeast Iowa and the KILJ listening area. Forecasters have placed the region under a level 1 out of 5 severe weather risk. While that is the lowest level on the severe weather scale, any storms that become severe could produce large hail and damaging winds capable of bringing down tree limbs and fences. The National Weather Service emphasizes that there is still some uncertainty about exactly where the strongest storms may develop, and the risk area could change as Tuesday approaches. Residents with outdoor plans Tuesday evening are encouraged to monitor weather updates and be prepared to adjust those plans if necessary. KILJ will continue to monitor the forecast and bring you updates as the potential for severe weather develops. A Donelson nurse is facing 3 disciplinary charges from the Iowa Board of Nursing, including allegations involving patient documentation, possible misappropriation of medications or property, and improper medication disposal procedures. McKenna R. Harshbarger was identified in an October disciplinary notice released by the Iowa Board of Nursing. According to the board's notice of hearing and statement of charges, Harshbarger is accused of failing to properly assess, document, evaluate, or report a patient's condition. Additional charges include misappropriating or attempting to misappropriate medications, property, supplies, or equipment belonging to a patient, client, or agency, and failing to properly document or perform medication wastage. The allegations stem from Harshbarger's nursing practice in Macomb, Illinois. The public filing does not identify the healthcare facility or provide specific details about the alleged incidents. The Iowa Board of Nursing found probable cause to pursue disciplinary charges on December 17th of last year. At the time of the filing, Harshbarger's Iowa registered nurse license was listed as active. A disciplinary hearing is scheduled for January 29th of next year in Des Moines. The charges are allegations, and no final determination of misconduct has been established in the publicly available filing. 2 men were arrested early Sunday morning after Washington County deputies responded to a report of an unknown man inside a residence in Wellman. According to the Washington County Communications Media Report, the call came in around 1:24 in the morning Sunday at a residence on 8th Avenue. Deputies responded and arrested Ashton Todd Bush, age 25, of Keota, for public intoxication. Christopher John Miller, age 25, of Wellman, was arrested for first offense trespassing and public intoxication. The dispatch report does not indicate whether anyone was injured. Several drivers were arrested in Washington County over the weekend following traffic stops. Saturday afternoon, Iowa State Patrol arrested Selena Latasha Walker, age 48, of Coralville, for driving while suspended following a stop on Highway 218 near Riverside. Later that evening, Washington police arrested Roberta Mae Gillum, age 41, of Wachier, for driving while barred. During a traffic stop at East Madison Street and South 4th Avenue, police also arrested Brian Lee Harris, age 41, of Sigourney, for violating a no-contact order and providing false information. Around 10 Saturday night, Washington police arrested Abelino Gondinez, age 52, of Washington, for second offense operating while intoxicated and driving while suspended after a caller reported a vehicle swerving across the roadway. Early Sunday morning, Washington County deputies also arrested Benjamin Keith Kaufman, age 19, of South English, following a non-injury accident in Kelowna. Kaufman was arrested for first offense operating while intoxicated and failure to maintain control. All charges are accusations, and those arrested are presumed innocent until proven guilty. The Henry County Health Center Foundation is accepting applications for its community grant program with a deadline of this Thursday, October 15th. The foundation will award up to $25,000 in total grant funding to support projects that address community health needs, fill gaps in services, and help create a healthier Henry County. Eligible applicants include 501c3 nonprofit organizations and government entities that serve Henry County residents. Each organization may submit one application. Organizations interested in receiving funding are encouraged to apply before October 15th, which is this Thursday, as the deadline. A group of Salem residents is working to explore the future of education in their community following the closure of Salem Elementary School. Salem United, a group made up of local citizens and families, will present a plan and timeline for potentially establishing a charter school in Salem during tonight's Mount Pleasant Community School District Board of Education meeting. The group will also share recommendations for the future use of the former Salem Elementary School building. And according to Salem United, a charter school could provide another educational opportunity for local families while keeping students connected to the Mount Pleasant School District as they transition into sixth grade. The group says its goal is to explore educational opportunities that benefit students, support local schools, and strengthen the community. The school board will also hear a presentation from Amplify MP, consider an old gym memorial request, and discuss a proposed increase in substitute teacher pay and a fee proposal for public information requests. Following the regular meeting, the board will hold an organizational meeting to elect officers, administer oaths of office, and determine additional designations. Tonight's meeting begins at 6 p.m. on the first floor of the Central Campus, located at 105 West Franklin Street in Mount Pleasant. The meeting is open to the public. Another grant opportunity in our area, the Enhance Henry County Community Foundation will soon receive more than $156,000 in state funding to support community projects and charitable efforts throughout Henry County. The $156,367 award comes through Iowa's County Endowment Fund, established by the state legislature in 2004 to support community foundations and local philanthropy. Under the program, 75% of the funding will go toward community grants, while the remaining 25% will be placed in the foundation's permanent endowment to support future projects. Since its establishment in 2004, the Enhance Henry County Community Foundation has awarded more than $2.1 million in grants to over 65 organizations and charities. Those grants have helped support more than $17 million in projects throughout Henry County. The foundation's permanent endowment currently stands at more than $937,000. Organizations interested in applying for grant funding or individuals with questions about contributions can contact Foundation Administrator Laura Roth at 319-385-8728 or laura@kilj.com. And now for a look at our notices of death in the area. Leroy Radar McDaniel, age 75, of Donelson, passed away Friday, October 9th. His body has been entrusted to the crematory of the Schmitz Funeral Home for cremation. A celebration of life will be held at a later date. Online condolences may be made to the family at schmitzfuneralhomes.com for Radar McDaniel. Jerry Dwayne Barker, age 83, of Mount Pleasant, passed away October 5th. A memorial funeral service for Jerry will be held at 1:30 on Thursday. At 1:30 on Tuesday at the First United Methodist Church in Mount Pleasant. Online condolences may be directed to kimzfh.com for Jerry Barker. Keith Andrew Caresco, age 89, of Salem, passed away Thursday, October 8th. Funeral services will be held at 1 p.m. Thursday at the First Church of the Nazarene in Burlington. Burial with military honors will be in the Salem South Cemetery. Friends may call after 2 p.m. on Wednesday at the Murphy Funeral Home in Mount Pleasant, where the family will be present from 5 to 7 Wednesday evening. Online condolences may be sent to the family at murphyfuneralandmonuments.com for Keith Caresco. Ronald Dwayne Pickard, age 86, a resident of Fairfield, passed away Wednesday, October 7th. Visitation for family and friends will be from 4 to 7 p.m. Thursday at the Fairfield Friends Church in Fairfield. A memorial service celebrating his life will be at 10:30 Friday morning at Fairfield Friends Church. Burial will be at a later date. Online condolences may be made to Ron's family by viewing his obituary at beanerfh.com. These are the arrangements for Ron Pickard. That's a look at our Southeast Iowa information. For full stories, head to KILJ.com. I'm Allison Jacobs. Have a great day.
6: Well, ladies and gentlemen, it is Monday once again. Here it is, October 12th, and I have Superintendent of Schools of Mount Pleasant Community Schools in the studio with me, Dr. Sharon Dentlinger. Hello.
7: Hello. How are you?
6: I'm doing well. How have you been this last week?
7: It's been crazy busy, but great.
6: It has been crazy busy, and I know you have a special guest with you. You have Principal Ashley Hoyer with us.
7: Yes.
6: How are you, Mrs. Hoyer?
8: I'm doing very well. Thank you for having me today.
6: Well, it's always fun when Dr. Dentlinger brings guests out so we can hear directly from you guys what's going on in the schools.
8: Absolutely.
6: So I'll just turn it over to you, Dr. Dentlinger, and tell us why you brought Mrs. Hoyer with you today.
7: Yeah. So one of the things that I heard about, found out about right when I started was kind of this idea of having adults in the building supporting our kids. And so Ms. Hoyer here is one of the buildings where we have adults come in. So I thought she should come and talk to your audience about that.
6: And I think this is called Panther Pals.
8: It absolutely is, yes.
6: All right, so tell us a little bit about Panther Pals.
8: So Panther Pals, I believe, started my first year as principal at Lincoln Elementary. One of the teachers brought the idea that we wanted to get some volunteers into the school. So it had originally started with just family members, but we have since opened that up to even community members who got word of it, and through social media and just word of mouth. And so now we have family members of our students, but also community members coming in and volunteering and building positive relationships with our students.
6: So what does a Panther Pal do?
8: Yeah, so they have come in, they volunteer in the classrooms, they get to spend time with their student that they're there supporting, but then they also get to join in other classrooms. They play games, they read with students quite often, and now this year something new is they're actually getting to attend our specials. So they're going to music, PE, art. They get to eat lunch with their student. They're oftentimes outside at recess.
6: This is sounding better and better the more you talk.
8: Absolutely. Our volunteers really enjoy it.
6: Well, I know it's something that the students love too, because Everly is one of the students at Lincoln Elementary, my daughter, and she loves Panther Pals.
8: Yes.
6: And, you know, so-and-so's grandma's a Panther Pal and so-and-so's dad. And so the knock has, you know, on my door, it's my turn to be a Panther Pal. And the process is pretty simple.
8: It is. So we have one teacher who organizes a lot of it. That's Miss Anna Boding. She teaches first grade, but also our secretary, Kelly. So all you have to do is call the school, 319-385-7765, and we can get you all set up for that.
6: Yeah, I think you have to pass a background check.
8: Absolutely.
6: So you're making sure everybody who's in the school is, you know,
8: correct.
6: Okay to be there.
8: Yep.
6: And then after that, you kind of get to pick what schedule works for you. I know there's half days or there's full days. So that's something that the coordinator kind of works out with the volunteer to do at whatever pace they want to help with.
8: Absolutely. Yep. Miss Boding will walk them through that and they can decide, you know, what time works best for them.
6: So what do you think the benefit to students is having Panther Pals?
8: I think the biggest benefit is just building positive relationships, but also having their parents come in and see what they do every day. We had a special situation last year where the child didn't enjoy kind of coming to school. It was new, but once her mom started coming as a Panther Pal, it completely changed it. So I think bringing parents and family members in so they get to showcase what they do every day is one special thing about Panther Pals that we didn't anticipate necessarily.
6: And I know from a parent's perspective, community member perspective, you know, you always wonder what's going on in our schools. Like, what is actually happening? You know, you hear crazy rumors or you hear something and you want to see for yourself. This
8: Absolutely.
6: Is kind of an excellent opportunity to get to be part of the solution and also to see for yourself.
8: Absolutely. We've had some situation where Panther Pals have provided some feedback to us. And we've made some changes because of that. So that was also an unexpected positive thing that has come of Panther Pals.
6: So this is something I know that Lincoln is doing because you've got a teacher who's passionate about it and kind of taking it on. Dr. Dentlinger, do you see that this transferring to other buildings?
7: It currently is at Harlan.
6: Okay.
7: I believe.
8: Yep. Harlan started doing it last year, and then Van Allen also was doing it as well. Salem, we started it last year, but this year we're going to be doing more community events, more kind of bigger events versus just one time one person coming in.
6: It's working in all the elementaries,
8: yeah,
6: is what you're telling
8: correct.
6: Me.
8: Yeah.
6: So if anybody listening, maybe they live near Harlan, so it's more convenient to go to Harlan to read to kids or Van Allen or whatever, they can just call that respective school and get signed up.
8: Yep.
6: Fantastic.
8: Absolutely.
6: What didn't I ask you about Panther Pals that you wanted to make sure KILJ listeners know about Panther Pals, about the elementary schools, about your job, Mrs. Hoyer, as a principal? What is anything on your mind? This is a big moment.
8: That
6: I know.
8: Is a moment. I mean, we welcome the opportunity for anybody to come in. And so even if you don't have a student or a grandchild or any sort of relative within the building, we welcome the opportunity for you to come in and get to know what we do every day.
6: Awesome. So thanks for coming in and sharing a little bit about Panther Pals. We'll have to get some of these kids on here someday. We'll see if I can get a group of Everly's friends to come on and give us the real deal.
8: Let's do it.
6: But I know that Panther Pals is something that they do look forward to. And, it does create special relationships. So thank you for going to that effort. It's not always easy to bring people into the school, is it?
7: Not always. But I think as you talk about having some of our students come in, I wonder if we could have a Panther Pal and one of their Panthers come in.
6: Oh, that'd be cool. Yeah.
7: I think that would be great to just talk through what that relationship is and hear from both ends of the of the equation would be, I think, really powerful.
6: Awesome. Well, I know we have business to talk to. Mrs. Hoyer, you're welcome to hang out if you want or if you have places to be. But Dr. Dentlinger, we'll talk about the school board meeting tonight because yes, it's going to be a big one.
7: There's a lot on the agenda. It's our organizational meeting, which happens once a year. Typically, depending on if it's an election year or not, typically it will happen in November of an election year because we'll have new board members. But otherwise, it happens after we get our certified annual report back, which is typically in October. So tonight will be our organizational meeting in addition to our regular board meeting.
6: And you're doing kind of something fun pre-meeting. So tell me about this new idea.
7: Yeah, so we had a few board members that went to a convention, IASB, Iowa Association of School Board Convention, I think it was 2 or 3 years ago, and had heard from a school that had set up an opportunity for public to come in and just to visit with board members, get to know them, get to know the superintendent, ask different questions that maybe aren't on the agenda, but things that they're concerned about or things that they want to celebrate. And so we contacted Muscatine School District, is the district that I think started this. And they had originally started it after COVID when there were a lot of questions that were coming out. And they said it was just a great opportunity to connect with community in a different way. And so we thought we would love to connect with our community. I know there's been some divisive topics that have kind of come up in the community the last couple of years. And that's really always going to be the case, I think. And so just having a way for community to come in and maybe ask some questions that they're curious about, or to, as you said, you know, I mean, as we heard from Principal Hoyer, hear things, suggestions of things that we can do maybe to strengthen our program in our school. We just would love to connect with the community in that way. So,
6: and I think it's kind of a fun thing to less formal than making citizen comments or something like that, and more a back and forth conversation.
7: Correct. Yeah. It's really just a conversation. You know, if you have questions about the school system or if you have suggestions for us or, you know, ideas that you want to float, that we would love to hear those because we serve the school, we serve the community, we serve our students. And so the more we can connect on those topics and with those people, I think the better.
6: And then you don't have to sit through a very long board meeting because you've got a lot on the agenda tonight.
7: We do. It's good stuff, right?
6: Like
7: it's all about, you know, what are we doing for some of our programs? What are we doing for, you know, we're talking about behavior program. Dr. Butler is going to kind of take the lead on that. And then we've got just some follow-up. You know, we've had some conversations about the old gym and putting a memorial up, and we have some students that might be designing some ideas for that, so giving the board an update on that. It just, you know, there's always work at the board level, and I think this just shows, our agenda shows that we're committed to that process, making sure that our public has the opportunity to give feedback and understand really what we're doing and give time for ample discussion. We have Salem United coming to talk about their proposal for a charter school next year. I honestly can't even remember everything that's on the agenda because it's so, there's a lot there. I know the reorganization or the organizational meeting will talk about some different committees that I'm proposing to be a little bit more targeted in the work that we're doing. So for example, a policy committee that's really just focused on looking at the legislation that comes out of the State House and impacts schools and how that impacts our policy so that we can update our handbooks appropriately and update our policy that governs the school appropriately. So having a committee that really just digs into that work and understands it at a deep level, I think will be really a step in the right direction for what we need in the district. So some of that work is on there. There's just a wide range of topics.
6: Well, people can go to your website and they can click on school board, go to the meeting list and listings, click on that, and it will go through what the agenda is tonight.
7: Correct.
6: And any additional attachments or information, you guys do a great job of kind of plugging it right next there so people can see for themselves what documents you'll be looking at and the things that you'll be talking about. So invite everyone to go there to look for that information. Anything else, Dr. Dentlinger?
7: I was going to say, if anybody, you know, I mean, there are people that do not have access to, right, the website.
6: Sure.
7: So if they ever want information about the board agenda, they can always just contact the district office and we can either print them a copy. We're trying to figure out how we can post one so that people have access to it because our doors lock.
6: Gotcha.
7: So just trying to figure out where we can post one at the district office that people would have access to. But if they want one before, you know, the next meeting, just let us know and we'll make sure we get a copy for them. And we really want our public to give feedback and to give opinions about why they think some of the proposals are good or bad, or, you know, what we should be focusing on, which I truly appreciate when people come in and they want to be a part of the conversation and they want to give us some understanding about their perspective and why they feel like we should or shouldn't do something. I think that's really valuable in the process that we use to make decisions, because we support a wide range of things. And so I think that just having that transparency with the community about what we're doing, but then also getting that feedback portion is one of the reasons why we're doing that 5:30 roundtable tonight, but also just even between the board meetings, giving us some feedback is great.
6: Yeah. And I think too, kind of like you're saying, it's our school. And so, you know, everyone has a stake in this game and has, you know, something to say. And I love the idea of just getting to know each other better, giving some of that background info, like you're saying, you know, you're new, some of the school board members are newer. So just gives, you know, sometimes that background knowledge or that different perspective that you don't think about really can enhance the conversation and come up with solutions that maybe weren't even on the table before.
7: Right, right. And I think there's, you know, we're in a world where we have a lot of information at our fingertips, right? We have phones, we have access to social media. And I think sometimes the challenge is trying to discern what is maybe authentic, what is real, right? And I think just for yourself, being able to come in and visit about some of the things that you question or that you wonder about, I think is really powerful, just so that you're informed, right? As a member of our community, as a member of our school district. And so I think that some of the things that we're trying to do to make that transparency available, but also then the conversations, is really important when we have so much information at our fingertips and it's
6: drilled down to
7: what does it mean? Yeah. You know, what is it? Do you understand the difference in the funds? Because there are a lot of different funds that govern schools. And so if you don't understand the difference in funds, sometimes the conversations
6: are hard to understand.
7: Understand where the money is coming from or why we can support something and not something else. And we, of course, think it's really important that our constituents are active voters, right? That they're out there looking at the things that are going to impact school districts, either positively or negatively, so that they can be articulate when they want to talk to their representatives about what's happening in the school. And so the more information we can give people, the more factual information that we can provide based on what their questions are, the better off I think our whole system is. So that's one of the other reasons why we're kind of trying to get to that core level of what do you have questions about? What are we not communicating maybe enough about? Or what are we celebrating that we want to share with the entire school district, the entire school community?
6: All right. Well, you'll have an opportunity to do all of that tonight. 5:30 is that kind of informal conversation with a few of the board members. Of course, Dr. Dentlinger will be there too. And then at 6:00, we'll kick off what is sure to be a long and informative discussion here for the Mount Pleasant Community School District. You know, KILJ will bring you a report after, but go ahead.
7: One note, we're going to have the board meeting on the first floor of the central campus. So if you come in the main doors and you head to where the stairs are, you normally go up to the second floor. You're just going to turn right there. And we've got a room set up there for our meeting tonight.
6: And will it be live streamed? Going to try to live stream it? Or are we still not with our new tech?
7: Yeah, our tech department is at a conference. So we will be recording it again. And hopefully we'll have it posted in the next day or two, the recording of it.
6: Fantastic. Well, Dr. Dentlinger, thanks for taking some time to come out to KILJ, give everyone an update on Mount Pleasant Community School District. We'll see you next week.
7: Yes, thank you.
9: Lows level off around 67 tonight under clear skies. Winds out of the southwest, 8 to 15 miles per hour. Mainly sunny skies tomorrow. Slight chance of thunderstorms. High temperatures reach up to 81. I'm meteorologist Paul Trombley. Currently, it's 82 degrees.

0: 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Hello, everyone. I'm Cindy Young with Brownfield with this Farm Safety and Health Week message. 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

Here's your KILJ forecast for Southeast Iowa. 67 tonight under clear skies, winds out of the southwest, 8 to 15 miles per hour. 81 tomorrow, slight chance of thunderstorms. Overcast skies tomorrow night, thunderstorms likely, 62. Temps a bit above average, Wednesday and Thursday, with highs from the upper 60s to the low 70s. Chance of rain showers Wednesday, thunderstorms likely on Thursday. I'm meteorologist Paul Trombley. Currently 82.

0: This is information from around the world on KILJ.
1: President Trump is defending his deal with Russia to obtain diesel fuel from that country. Trump said last week Russia would immediately release 300,000 tons of diesel to ease a global fuel shortage, with more shipments to follow. Trump posts today he made the right choice for the American people. Critics say it gives Russian President Putin a financial lifeline and undermines U.S. sanctions against Russia. The president's back in Ohio tonight as he continues to stump for Republicans ahead of the midterms. He's in Youngstown trying to boost the campaign of Senator John Husted. He promised the crowd tonight prices at the pump will fall.
2: It's going to end very soon. And as soon as it ends, your gasoline comes down.
1: Minnesota Congresswoman Ilhan Omar is calling a federal raid of her home this morning an attempt to target political enemies and weaponize federal law enforcement.
3: The Democrat posted a statement on social media after federal agents searched her Washington, D.C. area home this morning. The raid was reportedly in connection to an investigation into Omar's immigration paperwork. She went on to say that President Trump has targeted her for 10 years with what she called baseless lies and smear campaigns. This comes after Homeland Security Secretary Mark Wayne Mullen revealed there was an ongoing investigation into Omar and claimed she married her brother to bring him to the U.S. I'm Chris Coraggio.
1: The cleanup continues after Hurricane Isaias made landfall Friday along the western Florida panhandle. The first Atlantic hurricane of the year is being blamed for 5 deaths, 2 in Florida, 2 in Alabama, and another in South Carolina. Thousands are still without power. Actor R.J. Mitty, best known for his role as Walter Flynn White Jr. in the TV series Breaking Bad, is dead at the age of 34. TMZ reports he died by suicide. Mitty served as an ambassador for United Cerebral Palsy and Shriners Children. He was also president of his own charity, the Mitty Foundation. Other credits include Netflix's The Guardians of Justice, The Recall, and 2020's The Oak Room. I'm Scott Carr. A new survey indicates most Americans are against betting on elections. A Reuters Ipsos poll finds 60% of American voters, regardless of party affiliation, oppose wagering on elections through prediction markets like Kalshi and Polymarket. Just 13% said they support the activity. Prediction markets exploded in popularity during the 2024 presidential election. Energy regulators in Texas are still locked in a legal battle to keep sealed the locations of new data centers. Opponents like Jet Parker with the group Save Rural Texas are wondering what they're trying to hide.
4: There are more of them than people realize, and they are in places that people may not realize that's what's about to come up around them.
1: She says Texas officials are obviously trying to hide the fact that there are more data centers planned than people realize. And they say the governor needs to order the energy regulators to release all of the data.
4: The longer that they keep that a secret, the easier it is for them to keep the communities around them from fighting.
1: Members of the state's utility commission say they're keeping the location secret, citing terrorism concerns. Pretty Little Liars actor Keegan Allen's updating fans on his recovery after he was attacked in West Hollywood.
5: His latest post on social media is captioned, "Healing, will update more soon." Allen, who stars in Pretty Little Liars, posted a video of his bloody face and neck last week. He says two armed men assaulted him and stole his Rolex watch while threatening to kill him. His post included a parent surveillance video showing the attack. No arrests have been made. I'm Daniel Martindale.
1: New research out of the University of Alabama, Birmingham and Johns Hopkins University say tiny robots could soon swap out dangerous open heart surgery for just a quick trip through the bloodstream. Researchers say they've developed pencil tip-sized magnetic robots that can navigate blood flow and deliver medicine straight to infected heart tissue, potentially shortening weeks of intravenous antibiotic treatments down to a single day. I'm Scott Carr.
6: Here's your KILJ forecast for Southeast Iowa. 67 tonight under clear skies, winds out of the southwest, 8 to 15 miles per hour. Slight chance for storms tomorrow. Highs level off around 81, lots of sunshine. Lows around 62 tomorrow night, storms likely. Low 70s Wednesday with a chance for showers. Storms likely on Thursday, highs in the upper 60s. I'm meteorologist Paul Frombly. Right now, it's 82 degrees.

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0: anhydrous ammonia is an important source of nitrogen fertilizer for crops. The improper handling of anhydrous ammonia can have a catastrophic and painful result. Hello, everyone. I'm Cindy Young with Brownfield. According to the National Education Center for Agricultural Safety, common injuries from improper handling of anhydrous ammonia are severe burns to the skin, eyes, and respiratory tract. There are several things you can do to stay safe. Wear protective equipment, including non-vented goggles and rubber gloves with thermal lining. Make sure the tanks are not filled beyond recommended capacity. 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

Lows level off around 67 tonight under clear skies, southwesterly winds, 8 to 15 miles per hour. Mainly sunny skies tomorrow. Slight chance of thunderstorms. High temperatures reach up to 81. I'm meteorologist Paul Frombly. Currently 82.

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0: The hours of practice, the early mornings, the music, the movement, and the Panther pride. It all comes down to this. The Mount Pleasant Panther Marching Band is headed to state. KILJ is proud to cheer on the Panthers as they take the field for the state marching band competition on Saturday, October 17th. March proud, play strong, and show them what Mount Pleasant can do. Good luck, Panthers. 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

Lows level off around 67 tonight under clear skies. Winds out of the southwest, 8 to 15 miles per hour. Mainly sunny skies tomorrow. Slight chance of thunderstorms. High temperatures reach up to 81. I'm meteorologist Paul Trombley. Currently, it's 82 degrees.

0: This is information from around the world on KILJ.
1: President Trump says he's going to look at joining Saudi Arabia in the fight against Iran-backed Houthis after a deadly strike at an airport. Saturday's attack at Riyadh's main airport by the Houthis left at least 13 people dead, including one American, and injured more than 300 other people. The airport was hit again on Sunday, causing a fire and several injuries. The president says he's looking into firing Ambassador Kimberly Guilfoyle following allegations of misconduct. Scott Carr has more from Washington.
2: Speaking with reporters Monday, President Trump said he was not happy with the ex-fiancée of Donald Trump Jr., now the U.S. ambassador to Greece, after it was reported last week by the Wall Street Journal Guilfoyle had asked major Trump donor Eric Dieters to pay a $100,000 credit card bill via wire transfer to avoid a paper trail. Dieters was the organizer of the conservative-themed Freedom Fest in Kentucky, canceled this year after disappointing VIP ticket sales. I'm Scott Carr.
1: Minnesota Congresswoman Ilhan Omar is calling a federal raid on her home, an attempt to target political enemies and weaponize federal law enforcement. That story from Chris Caraggio.
3: The Democrat posted a statement on social media after federal agents searched her Washington, D.C. area home. The raid was reportedly in connection to an investigation into Omar's immigration paperwork. She went on to say that President Trump has targeted her for 10 years with what she called baseless lies and smear campaigns. This comes after Homeland Security Secretary Mark Wayne Mullen revealed there was an ongoing investigation into Omar and claimed she married her brother to bring him to the U.S. I'm Chris Caraggio.
1: Actress Selma Blair is free on bond after being arraigned in a New York courtroom following a mid-air incident on a Delta flight. Blair is facing assault charges after an alleged altercation Sunday night while the actress was flying from Los Angeles to Kennedy International. She's accused of punching one flight attendant and biting another when they stopped her from opening the plane's door mid-flight. Her next court appearance is set for January. I'm Tammy Trujillo. Rapper Sean Diddy Combs is back inside a New Jersey prison after reportedly suffering a fall. Jennifer Polsoni reports.
4: According to TMZ, Sean Diddy Combs fell and hit his head over the weekend inside the Fort Dix Federal Correctional Institute, where he's serving time for transporting people for prostitution. He was reportedly taken by ambulance for treatment early Saturday morning and was conscious and speaking when he returned to prison. Recent reports reveal that Combs will be staying in prison for an extra month following headlines that he's been getting special VIP treatment behind bars. An NBC News report claimed Combs had been paying his fellow inmates thousands of dollars for contraband items like cell phones and alcohol. Records from the Bureau of Prisons show his release date has been pushed back from late January of 2028 to early March of that year. I'm Jennifer Bolsoni.
1: Apple is putting another spotlight on new products this week. The tech giant will hold its Welcome Home event on Tuesday. It's not clear what products will be showcased, but reports say we could see a new Apple TV, as well as different models of the HomePod. It was just last month that Apple showcased an updated product line, including its first ever foldable phone. Researchers are headed to a remote Pacific island in an effort to research the disappearance of Amelia Earhart and her navigator. Jennifer Kuiper has details.
5: The island is Nikumaroro. Those part of the Turaya object expedition involve researchers from Indiana's Purdue University who want to explore a submerged anomaly. They question whether it could be the plane. In 1940, researchers discovered skeletal remains on the island that reportedly matched Earhart's description. Earhart and her navigator, Fred Noonan, disappeared in 1937 after attempting to become the first people to fly around the world along the equator. One theory suggests coconut crabs may have scavenged and injured Earhart on the beach after a crash landing. I'm Jennifer Kuiper.
1: Jimothy the raccoon went viral online, and now he's coming to Costco. He's appeared on T-shirts, Mariners trading cards, and now a plushie for dogs. Costco stores in the Pacific Northwest and online will sell a Jimothy toy made by Delka. I'm Tammy Trujillo.
6: Here's your KILJ forecast for Southeast Iowa. Clear skies overnight with a low of 67. Southwesterly winds 8 to 15 miles per hour. Slight chance of thunderstorms Tuesday. High temperatures reach up to 81, mainly clear. Cloudy skies Tuesday night. Thunderstorms likely 62. High temperatures reach up to 72 Wednesday with a chance of rain showers. Storms likely 68 on Thursday. I'm meteorologist Paul Trombley. Currently, it's 73 degrees.

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Here's your KILJ forecast for Southeast Iowa. 67 overnight under clear skies, southwest winds 8 to 15 miles per hour. Mainly sunny Tuesday, slight chance for storms, highs around 81. Thunderstorms likely Tuesday night, lows around 62, overcast skies. High temperatures reach up to 72 Wednesday, with a chance of rain showers. Thunderstorms likely 68 on Thursday. I'm meteorologist Paul Trombley. Right now, 73.

0: approaching harvest season, drivers need to be especially cautious on rural roads. Hello, everyone. I'm Cindy Young with Brownfield. While only a fifth of the U.S. population lives in rural areas, 3 out of 5 fatal traffic crashes happen there. That is a startling statistic that we can change by making some simple adjustments. The National Education Center for Agricultural Safety advises patience with farmers moving equipment between fields. Only pass in designated zones and be sure there is no oncoming traffic before pulling into the left lane. Be cautious when approaching blind intersections caused by mature crops. Avoid using a mobile phone to call or text while driving. Farmers, use your lights and flashers and make sure your slow-moving vehicle emblem is easy to see. And everyone on those rural roads, just slow down. I'm Cindy Young with Brownfield.
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2: Lows dip down to about 67 overnight under clear skies, southwesterly winds, 8 to 15 miles per hour. Mainly sunny skies Tuesday. Slight chance of thunderstorms. Highs level off around 81. I'm meteorologist Paul Trombley. Currently, it's 73 degrees.

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1: One person was killed, at least four injured Monday during an incident aboard the Goliath roller coaster at Six Flags over Georgia. Scott Carr has the latest.
2: Officials at Six Flags have confirmed that one park visitor died in the incident Monday, that the Goliath had to be evacuated, and that the park was shut down. Neither they nor police in Cobb County, Georgia, have confirmed how the person died or what led to the accident. Several reports cite witnesses who say they saw a man fall from the coaster, which climbs to a height of 200 feet and reaches speeds of 70 miles an hour. I'm Scott Carr.
1: President Trump repeatedly criticized Minnesota Representative Ilhan Omar while campaigning for Republicans in Ohio on Monday night.
3: And that Ilhan, somebody was asking me, I don't know what they're doing with her, but I can tell you this, she's a disaster. She comes in from a country without laws, without police, without military, without, all they do is shoot each other.
1: Federal agents searched Omar's home earlier in the day as part of a federal criminal investigation. Trump referenced her Somali heritage, prompting chants of deport from some in the crowd as he discussed Somali immigrants in the United States. Trump also brought up a major pandemic-era fraud scheme in Minnesota that involved members of the state's Somali community and resulted in the theft of hundreds of millions of dollars from a federally funded nutrition program. The president says he's going to look at joining Saudi Arabia in the fight against Iran-backed Houthis after a deadly strike at an airport. Saturday's attack in Riyadh's main airport by the Houthis left at least 13 people dead, including one American, and injured more than 300 others. The airport was hit again on Sunday, causing a fire and several injuries. The Brewers successfully defended American Family Field, taking down the Dodgers 7-4 in Game 2 of the NLCS. Milwaukee's now leading that best-of-seven series 2-0. In the ALCS, the Guardians rallied for a 7-3 victory over the Rays in Game 1 at Tropicana Field. I'm Tammy Trujillo. Actress Selma Blair is free on bond after being arraigned in a New York courtroom following a midair incident on a Delta flight. Mark Mayfield has details.
4: Blair is facing assault charges after an alleged altercation Sunday night while the actress was flying from Los Angeles to Kennedy International Airport. She's accused of punching one flight attendant and biting another when they stopped her from opening the plane's door mid-flight. Blair was arrested after the flight landed at JFK and was taken to a hospital. She was released on bond Monday night with her next court hearing set for January. I'm Mark Neufeld.
1: Most Americans oppose betting on election results, according to a new survey. The Reuters Ipsos poll found 60% of U.S. voters, regardless of party affiliation, are against wagering on elections through prediction markets like Kalshi and Polymarket. 13% of those who responded to the survey said they support betting on elections. Prediction markets exploded in popularity during the 2024 presidential election, but are becoming a source of scrutiny ahead of next month's midterms. A 2024 federal court ruling blocked the Commodity Futures Trading Commission from stopping election voting. When it comes to eating, there's a new focus on gut health, with many health experts advising us to reach for the fiber. Sarah Lee Kessler reports.
5: Some doctors believe fiber is the new protein. This comes with a new emphasis on metabolic wellness, just as protein obsession seems to have peaked. Dr. Jennifer Ashton, an OBGYN and nutrition expert who appears on NBC's Today Show, says fiber is good for digestion, your heart, metabolism, hormone levels, and the immune system. But most of us, well, we don't get enough. Dr. Ashton says that's easy to fix by adding more whole grains, beans, nuts, and seeds to your diet, as well as fruits and veggies. I'm Sarah Lee Kessler.
1: Reese's is the top pick when it comes to Halloween candies. DoorDash looked into its 2025 Halloween orders and found that peanut butter cups were America's favorite candy for the third straight year, with Hershey's and M&M's right behind. I'm Tammy Trujillo.
6: Lows level off around 68 overnight under clear skies. Winds out of the southwest, 8 to 15 miles per hour. Mainly sunny skies Tuesday. Slight chance of thunderstorms. Daytime highs approaching 80. I'm meteorologist Paul Trombley. Right now, 72.

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Here's your updated forecast brought to you by Quickstar, supporting local weather and communities across the state. 68 overnight under clear skies, southwest winds 8 to 15 miles per hour. Slight chance for storms Tuesday, 80. Storms likely Tuesday night, 61. Highs around 72 Wednesday with a chance for showers. Thunderstorms likely 68 on Thursday. I'm meteorologist Paul Frombly. Right now, 72.

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2: Here's your updated forecast brought to you by Quickstar, supporting local weather and communities across the state. 68 overnight under clear skies, southwest winds 8 to 15 miles per hour. Slight chance for storms Tuesday, 80. Lows level off around 61 Tuesday night, thunderstorms likely. Low 70s Wednesday with a chance of rain showers. Storms likely on Thursday, highs in the upper 60s. I'm meteorologist Paul Trombley. Right now, 72.

0: This is information from around the world on KILJ.
1: President Trump was in Ohio Monday night as he continues to stump for Republicans ahead of the midterm election. Mark Mayfield has the latest.
2: While speaking to a crowd in Youngstown, Trump warned against Democrats taking over the House and Senate, calling them left-wing lunatics.
3: The radical left maniacs, they took the name Columbus, Christopher Columbus, away, and they're a disgrace. And we have to win because we have to keep winning because they'll do it again.
2: Trump appeared with Senator John Houston, the incumbent who's facing a close challenge from former Democratic Senator Sherrod Brown. Tuesday, he joined Senator Dan Sullivan for a rally in Wasilla, Alaska. I'm Mark Mayfield.
1: Cleanup efforts continue after Hurricane Isaias made landfall Friday night along the western Florida panhandle. It was the first Atlantic hurricane of the year. Five deaths are blamed on the storm, two in Florida, two in Alabama, and another in South Carolina. Meanwhile, thousands remain without power as of Monday morning. At last check, some 65,000 people are still in the dark across Florida. Minnesota Congresswoman Ilhan Omar is calling a federal raid of her home an attempt to target political enemies and weaponize federal law enforcement. Chris Caraggio has that story.
4: The Democrat posted a statement on social media after federal agents searched her Washington, D.C. area home this morning. The raid was reportedly in connection to an investigation into Omar's immigration paperwork. She went on to say that President Trump has targeted her for 10 years with what she called baseless lies and smear campaigns. This comes after Homeland Security Secretary Mark Wayne Mullen revealed there was an ongoing investigation into Omar and claimed she married her brother to bring him to the U.S. I'm Chris Caraggio.
1: Actor R.J. Mitty is dead at the age of 34 by suicide, according to his representative. Mitty was best known for portraying Walter White Jr. in the Vince Gilligan-created drama Breaking Bad, the son of Walter and Skyler White. Like his character, Mitty lived with cerebral palsy. I'm Tammy Trujillo. New York City Mayor Zohra Mamdani says the city will be investigating the ICE-involved shooting of a man inside a vehicle with a five-year-old present. Scott Pringle reports.
5: Mamdani over the weekend ripped ICE agents, saying when you see the video of last week's shooting, it feels like you're looking at a mass shooter as opposed to seeing someone who's representing a federal agency.
6: They view the law as a suggestion. There is a reason why the NYPD would not be shooting at a moving vehicle.
5: The ICE agents were wearing plain clothes. Department of Homeland Security says Oscar Belgal, who has a criminal record, tried fleeing the arrest in Marble Hill, ramming an ICE vehicle before ICE agents shot him in the neck. Mamdani says the city's investigating. In New York, I'm Scott Pringle.
1: Meta is calling its new AI models its most capable yet. On Monday, the company launched Muse Wonder and Muse Wonderful in an effort to compete with industry leaders like OpenAI and Anthropic. CEO Mark Zuckerberg has promised to spend billions in the race to catch up. Researchers are headed to a remote Pacific island in an effort to research the disappearance of Amelia Earhart and her navigator. Jennifer Kuiper has details.
7: The island is Nikku Mororo. Those part of the Taraya object expedition involve researchers from Indiana's Purdue University who want to explore a submerged anomaly. They question whether it could be the plane. In 1940, researchers discovered skeletal remains on the island that reportedly matched Earhart's description. Earhart and her navigator, Fred Noonan, disappeared in 1937 after attempting to become the first people to fly around the world along the equator. One theory suggests coconut crabs may have scavenged and injured Earhart on the beach after a crash landing. I'm Jennifer Kuiper.
1: The Powerball jackpot's going to roll over again. There was no grand prize winner Monday night, so Wednesday's drawing will now be worth at least $562 million. The cash option of that is just over $230 million. The odds of winning it, roughly 1 in 292 million. I'm Tammy Trujillo.
8: Lows dip down to about 68 overnight under clear skies. Winds out of the southwest, 8 to 15 miles per hour. Lots of sunshine Tuesday. Slight chance of thunderstorms. High temperatures reach up to 80. I'm meteorologist Paul Trombley. Right now, it's 72 degrees.

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0: This will be on this top five matchup at Solon High School this Friday night as number 3 Mount Pleasant looks to knock off number 1 Solon in a battle of the undefeated. It'll be a duel in the quarterbacks, with the Spartans leaning on reigning district MVP Maddox Kelly and his 31 total touchdowns for the season, while the Panthers have Grayson Walker slinging 10 touchdowns over the last 2 weeks. Can Mount Pleasant win the line of scrimmage when two of the best teams in Class 3A meet at 7:30 p.m.? 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

Maybe. Lows level off around 68 overnight under clear skies. Winds out of the southwest, 8 to 15 miles per hour. Mainly sunny skies Tuesday. Slight chance of thunderstorms. Daytime highs approaching 80. I'm meteorologist Paul Trombley. Right now, 72.

0: the hours of practice, the early mornings, the music, the movement, and the Panther pride. It all comes down to this. The Mount Pleasant Panther Marching Band is headed to state. KILJ is proud to cheer on the Panthers as they take the field for the state marching band competition on Saturday, October 17th. 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
2: Here's your updated forecast brought to you by Quickstar, supporting local weather and communities across the state. 68 overnight under clear skies, southwest winds 8 to 15 miles per hour. Slight chance for storms Tuesday, 80. Storms likely Tuesday night, 61. Highs around 72 Wednesday with a chance for showers. Thunderstorms likely 68 on Thursday. I'm meteorologist Paul Trombley. Right now, 72.

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1: President Trump repeatedly criticized Minnesota Representative Ilhan Omar while campaigning for Republicans in Ohio on Monday night.
2: And that Ilhan, somebody was asking me, I don't know what they're doing with it, but I can tell you this, she's a disaster. She comes in from a country without laws, without police, without military, without, all they do is shoot each other.
1: Federal agents searched Omar's home earlier in the day as part of a criminal investigation. Trump referenced her Somali heritage, prompting chants of deport from some in the crowd. Trump went on to accuse Minnesota Democrats of election fraud in 2024. One person was killed, at least four others injured Monday during an incident aboard the Goliath roller coaster at Six Flags over Georgia. Scott Carr has the latest.
3: Officials at Six Flags have confirmed that one park visitor died in the incident Monday, that the Goliath had to be evacuated, and that the park was shut down. Neither they nor police in Cobb County, Georgia, have confirmed how the person died or what led to the accident. Several reports cite witnesses who say they saw a man fall from the coaster, which climbs to a height of 200 feet and reaches speeds of 70 miles an hour. I'm Scott Carr.
1: Delta Airlines will delay the start of its nonstop service between Atlanta and Riyadh, Saudi Arabia, until early next year. That story from Matt Mattinson.
4: Delta had planned to begin the new service on October 23rd, but postponed the debut after several deadly attacks on King Khalid International Airport. Delta's decision came after the FAA advised airlines on Sunday to exercise caution when flying in or around Saudi Arabia. Iran-backed Houthi rebels in Yemen claimed responsibility for Saturday's missile attack that killed at least 12 people and wounded more than 300 at Riyadh's main airport. I'm Matt Mattinson.
1: The Powerball jackpot's going to roll over again. There was no grand prize winner Monday night, so Wednesday's drawing will now be worth at least $562 million. The cash option on that is just over $230 million. Odds of winning, roughly 1 in $292 million. I'm Tammy Trujillo. Actress Selma Blair is free on bond after being arraigned in a New York courtroom following a mid-air incident on a Delta flight. Mark Mayfield has details.
5: Blair is facing assault charges after an alleged altercation Sunday night while the actress was flying from Los Angeles to Kennedy International Airport. She's accused of punching one flight attendant and biting another when they stopped her from opening the plane's door mid-flight. Blair was arrested after the flight landed at JFK and was taken to a hospital. She was released on bond Monday night, with her next court hearing set for January. I'm Mark Neufeld.
1: Sentencing is set for today for the man convicted of the murder of rapper Tupac Shakur. Dwayne Davis was found guilty in a Las Vegas courtroom in August. He could face life behind bars at sentencing. He was charged with first-degree murder for orchestrating the 1996 killing near the Las Vegas Strip. Davis is the only person ever charged in that murder. When it comes to eating, there's a new focus on gut health, with many experts advising us to reach for the fiber. Sarah Lee Kessler reports.
6: Some doctors believe fiber is the new protein. This comes with a new emphasis on metabolic wellness, just as protein obsession seems to have peaked. Dr. Jennifer Ashton, an OBGYN and nutrition expert who appears on NBC's Today Show, says fiber is good for digestion, your heart, metabolism, hormone levels, and the immune system. But most of us, well, we don't get enough. Dr. Ashton says that's easy to fix by adding more whole grains, beans, nuts, and seeds to your diet, as well as fruits and veggies.
1: Reese's is the top pick when it comes to Halloween candies. DoorDash looked into its 2025 Halloween orders and found that peanut butter cups were America's favorite candy for the third straight year, with Hershey's and M&M's right behind. Chocolate does take up most of the top 10, but sour flavors are now competing, with Airheads and Sour Patch Kids making their way onto the list. I'm Tammy Trujillo.
7: Here's your KILJ forecast for Southeast Iowa. Lows around 68 overnight under clear skies. Winds out of the west, 8 to 15 miles per hour. Mainly sunny skies Tuesday. Slight chance of thunderstorms. Daytime highs approaching 80. Overcast Tuesday night. Storms likely. Lows level off around 61. Seasonal temps Wednesday and Thursday with highs from the mid-60s to the upper 60s. Storms possible both days. I'm meteorologist Paul Trombley. Currently, it's 70 degrees.

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Lows dip down to about 68 overnight under clear skies. Winds out of the southwest, 8 to 15 miles per hour. Lots of sunshine Tuesday. Slight chance of thunderstorms. High temperatures reach up to 80. I'm meteorologist Paul Trombley. Right now, 70.

0: will be on this top five matchup at Solon High School this Friday night as number 3 Mount Pleasant looks to knock off number 1 Solon in a battle of the undefeateds. It'll be a duel in the quarterbacks, with the Spartans leaning on reigning district MVP Maddox Kelly and his 31 total touchdowns for the season, while the Panthers have Grayson Walker flinging 10 touchdowns over the last 2 weeks. Can Mount Pleasant win the line of scrimmage when two of the best teams in Class 3A meet at 7:30 p.m.? Find out on KILJ 105.5 FM, KILJ.com, with the pregame show at 7:15 p.m. Panthers, Spartans, who will remain unbeaten?
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4: Lows dip down to about 68 overnight under clear skies. Winds out of the west, 8 to 15 miles per hour. Mainly sunny skies Tuesday. Slight chance of thunderstorms. High temperatures reach up to 80. I'm meteorologist Paul Frombly. Currently 70.

beautiful woman and a condemned man named Tom Dooley. When the sun rises tomorrow, Tom Dooley must hang.

0: This is information from around the world on KILJ.
1: President Trump says he's looking into firing Ambassador Kimberly Guilfoyle following allegations of misconduct. Scott Carr has more from Washington.
2: Speaking with reporters Monday, President Trump said he was not happy with the ex-fiancée of Donald Trump Jr., now the U.S. ambassador to Greece, after it was reported last week by the Wall Street Journal Guilfoyle had asked major Trump donor Eric Dieters to pay a $100,000 credit card bill via wire transfer to avoid a paper trail. Dieters was the organizer of the conservative-themed Freedom Fest in Kentucky, canceled this year after disappointing VIP ticket sales. I'm Scott Carr.
1: President Trump defending his deal with Russia for diesel fuel after it received criticism. Last week, Trump announced Russia would immediately release 300,000 tons of diesel to ease a global fuel shortage with more shipments to follow. In a Truth Social post yesterday morning, Trump said he made the right choice for the American people. The deal received backlash, with critics saying it gives Russian President Vladimir Putin a financial lifeline and undermines U.S. sanctions. Some Republicans argued it could lower fuel prices and give Trump leverage over Moscow. President Trump is floating the idea of renaming either the Atlantic or Pacific Ocean. Tammy Trujillo explains.
3: He made the suggestion during a rally in Tennessee over the weekend. After noting he renamed Lake Ontario and Gulf of Mexico, Trump said, "So we need a river. We need an ocean." He went on to say we could call it Trump Ocean or Ocean of the America or something like that. Trump signed an executive order in August to rename Lake Ontario to Lake America as trade tensions flared between the U.S. and Canada. I'm Tammy Trujillo.
1: And Pope Leo is undergoing surgery today to remove an early-stage growth from his lung. The 71-year-old pontiff made the announcement Sunday during his prayer at St. Peter's Square. Leo said doctors recently discovered a nodule in his lung and that it was detected at a very early stage. The pope said the doctors believe it is best to intervene, so following their advice, I have decided to undergo surgery to have it removed. I'm Mark Mayfield. President Trump repeatedly criticized Minnesota and Representative Ilhan Omar while campaigning for Republicans in Ohio on Monday night.
4: And that Ilhan, somebody was asking me, I don't know what they're doing with her, but I can tell you this, she's a disaster. She comes in from a country without laws, without police, without military, without, all they do is shoot each other.
1: Federal agents searched Omar's home earlier in the day as part of a federal criminal investigation. Trump called Omar a disaster and referenced her Somali heritage, prompting chance of deport from some in the crowd as he discussed Somali immigrants in the United States. He also brought up a major pandemic-era fraud scheme in Minnesota that involved members of the state's Somali community and resulted in the theft of hundreds of millions of dollars from a federally funded nutrition program. Trump additionally accused Minnesota Democrats of election fraud in 2024, despite Democratic presidential candidate Kamala Harris winning the state. Delta Airlines is going to delay the start of its nonstop service between Atlanta and Riyadh, Saudi Arabia, until early next year. Matt Mattinson reports.
5: Delta had planned to begin the new service on October 23rd, but postponed the debut after several deadly attacks on King Khalid International Airport. Delta's decision came after the FAA advised airlines on Sunday to exercise caution when flying in or around Saudi Arabia. Iran-backed Houthi rebels in Yemen claimed responsibility for Saturday's missile attack that killed at least 12 people and wounded more than 300 at Riyadh's main airport. I'm Matt Mattinson.
1: An incident at Six Flags Over Georgia is responsible for one death and at least four injuries on the Goliath roller coaster. The accident happened Monday afternoon and the ride was evacuated shortly after. The roller coaster, which reaches heights of 200 feet and speeds of 70 miles per hour, was stopped with a set of cars at the top of the ride. The cause of the accident is still under investigation. And the Bills edged the Rams 37-34 in overtime on Monday Night Football from Inglewood to close out Week 5. I'm Mark Mayfield.
6: Here's your KILJ forecast for Southeast Iowa. Lows level off around 68 overnight under clear skies, winds out of the west, 8 to 15 miles per hour. Mainly sunny Tuesday, slight chance for storms, high of 80. Cloudy Tuesday night, storms likely 61. Temperatures near average Wednesday and Thursday with highs from the mid-60s to the upper 60s. Thunderstorms possible both days. I'm meteorologist Paul Frombly. Currently 68.

0: 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I'm Cindy Young with Brownfield.
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Here's your KILJ forecast for Southeast Iowa. Lows around 68 overnight, under clear skies, winds out of the west, 8 to 15 miles per hour. Mainly sunny skies Tuesday, slight chance of thunderstorms, daytime highs approaching 80. Overcast Tuesday night, storms likely, lows level off around 61. Seasonal temps, Wednesday and Thursday, with highs from the mid-60s to the upper 60s. Storms possible both days. I'm meteorologist Paul Trombley. Currently, it's 68 degrees.

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4: Lows dip down to about 68 overnight under clear skies. Winds out of the southwest, 8 to 15 miles per hour. Lots of sunshine Tuesday. Slight chance of thunderstorms. High temperatures reach up to 80. I'm meteorologist Paul Trombley. Right now, it's 68 degrees.

0: This is information from around the world on KILJ.
1: President Trump is defending his deal with Russia for diesel fuel after it received criticism, saying in an online post that he made the right choice for the American people. Minnesota Congresswoman Ilhan Omar on social media is calling a federal raid of her Washington, D.C. home an attempt to target political enemies and weaponize federal law enforcement. The raid was reportedly in connection to an investigation into Omar's immigration paperwork. President Trump last night, while campaigning for Republicans in Ohio, repeatedly criticized the Democratic Congresswoman.
2: And that Ilhan, somebody was asking me, I don't know what they're doing with it, but I can tell you this, she's a disaster. She comes in from a country without laws, without police, without military, without, all they do is shoot each other.
1: One person is dead and at least four injured in an incident aboard the Goliath roller coaster at Six Flags over Georgia. Scott Carr has the latest.
3: Officials at Six Flags have confirmed that one park visitor died in the incident Monday, that the Goliath had to be evacuated, and that the park was shut down. Neither they nor police in Cobb County, Georgia, have confirmed how the person died or what led to the accident. Several reports cite witnesses who say they saw a man fall from the coaster, which climbs to a height of 200 feet and reaches speeds of 70 miles an hour.
1: Pope Leo undergoes surgery today at Rome's Gemelli Hospital to remove an early-stage growth from his lung, the 71-year-old pontiff says. Doctors recently discovered a nodule and that it was detected at a very early stage. Northwestern Medicine thoracic surgeon Dr. Samuel Kim says of most nodules on the lung,
4: so the reality is the majority of lung nodules out there, I say 95% of all the lung nodules are benign.
1: Tammy Trujillo says Pope Leo is speaking out against the death penalty.
5: In a social media post Saturday to mark World Day against the death penalty, the pontiff said that justice can be met without capital punishment. His comments come after the War Department announced it planned to publicly live stream the firing squad execution of Fort Hood mass shooter Nadel Hassan in November.
1: I'm Jennifer Kuiper. The jury is set in London for the rape and sexual assault trial of British actor and comedian Russell Brand. Brand pleaded not guilty in February and is out on bail. The charges he faces involve allegations made by half a dozen women involving reported incidents between 1999 and 2009. Police have identified the victim of a fatal beating outside an adult store in Manhattan as Lawrence Parenti of Pocono Summit, Pennsylvania. According to investigators, Parenti and Imani Bicol got into an argument inside the Rainbow Station adult store in Chelsea on Sunday evening. Police say the confrontation spilled onto the street where McColl allegedly shoved Parenti to the ground and repeatedly stomped on him. Parenti was taken to the hospital where he later died. McColl has been charged with murder and robbery. The NYPD is out with photos and video of a robber who may be getting braver and more dangerous as he keeps going. Andrew Whitman explains.
6: The one-person crime spree started a month ago in the Morris Heights section of the Bronx. A person, likely male, on a black moped, riding up to people and snatching chains. Then he tried to snatch, failed, and threatened his victims. After that, he upgraded to knocking people over and taking their stuff. And finally, last Thursday, he robbed his victim at knife point. He struck seven times, all between 1:30 and 7 p.m. in the Bronx, Manhattan, and Brooklyn. In New York, I'm Andrew Whitman.
1: In Kansas, a company proposing a data center in DeSoto is offering a financial incentive for residents. Digital Reality says it would pay residents $1,000 annually per household for 10 years under its plan. The company says the proposal is a community investment worth $20 million. The Powerball jackpot is rolling over again. Mark Mayfield with that.
7: There was no grand prize winner Monday night, so Wednesday's drawing will now be worth at least $562 million. The cash option on that is just over $230 million. Odds of winning are roughly 1 in 292 million.
1: I'm Jennifer Kuiper.
8: Slight chance for storms today. Otherwise, mainly sunny. High of 80. Winds out of the northwest, around 5 miles per hour. Thunderstorms likely tonight. Lows level off around 61. Cloudy skies expected. I'm meteorologist Paul Frombly. Right now, 64.

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Here's your KILJ forecast for Southeast Iowa. Mainly sunny skies today with a slight chance for storms. High temperatures reach up to 80. Northwest winds around 5 miles per hour. Thunderstorms likely tonight. Lows level off around 61. Overcast skies. Highs around 68 tomorrow. Slight chance of thunderstorms. Highs around 66 Thursday with thunderstorms likely. 59, a mix of clouds and sun Friday. I'm meteorologist Paul Trombley. Right now, it's 64 degrees.

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1: All eyes will be on this top five matchup at Solon High School this Friday night as number 3 Mount Pleasant looks to knock off number 1 Solon in a battle of the undefeated. It'll be a duel of the quarterbacks, with the Spartans leaning on reigning district MVP Maddox Kelly and his 31 total touchdowns for the season, while the Panthers have Grayson Walker clinging 10 touchdowns over the last 2 weeks. Can Mount Pleasant win the line of scrimmage when two of the best teams in Class 3A meet at 7:30 p.m.? 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
3: Here's your KILJ forecast for Southeast Iowa. Slight chance for storms today. Otherwise, mainly sunny skies. High temperatures reach up to 80. Northwesterly winds around 5 miles per hour. Overcast skies tonight. Thunderstorms likely. Lows around 61. Highs level off around 68 tomorrow. Slight chance for storms. Thunderstorms likely Thursday. High of 66. 59, a blend of clouds and sun Friday. I'm meteorologist Paul Trombley. Currently 64.

Ladies and gentlemen listening across Southeast Iowa and this great nation, we invite you to pause and reflect as KILJ proudly brings you our national anthem, The Star-Spangled Banner.

0: Trump's four Republicans ahead of the midterm elections. Last night in Youngstown, Ohio, he warned a crowd against Democrats taking over the House and Senate.
1: The radical left maniacs, they took the name Columbus, Christopher Columbus, away, and they're a disgrace. And we have to win because we have to keep winning because they'll do it again.
0: The president later today will join Senator Dan Sullivan for a rally in Wasilla, Alaska. A federal search of the home of Representative Ilhan Omar in Washington, D.C. is facing criticism from New York City Mayor Zohran Mamdani. He argues that her citizenship should not be used against her because of her political views. A DOJ spokesperson tells News Nation that the action was part of an ongoing federal criminal investigation. Pope Leo is having an early-stage growth removed from his lung during surgery today at a hospital in Rome. Well wishes are being offered from worshipers at St. Patrick's Cathedral in New York.
2: We are with him and we are praying for him like he does for us.
0: And at the Vatican.
3: As practicing Catholics, we keep him in our prayers and hope that he is okay.
0: Pope Leo says doctors recently discovered the nodule in his lung. Actress Selma Blair is free on bond after being arraigned in a New York courtroom following a mid-air incident on a Delta flight. Mark Mayfield has details.
4: Blair is facing assault charges after an alleged altercation Sunday night while the actress was flying from Los Angeles to Kennedy International Airport. She's accused of punching one flight attendant and biting another when they stopped her from opening the plane's door mid-flight. Blair was arrested after the flight landed at JFK and was taken to a hospital. She was released on bond Monday night, with her next court hearing set for January.
0: Nashville drivers should prepare for a major shutdown on I-65 this weekend. TDOT plans to close both directions of 65 starting Friday night between the I-40 and I-440 interchanges to demolish a bridge. The Bills edged the Rams 37-34 in overtime on Monday Night Football from Inglewood to close out Week 5. I'm Jennifer Kuiper. Colorado health officials are urging people to get vaccinated against the flu virus now. State epidemiologist Dr. Rachel Herlihy.
5: Here in Colorado, and actually in several states in the western part of the U.S., we are seeing an earlier than usual influenza season. And if you look at our numbers and a number of indicators that we track for influenza, it looks like we're about a month ahead of schedule for the flu.
0: Dr. Herlihy says everyone 6 months and older should get the shot. President Trump has announced that Cleveland, Ohio will be the home of a new submarine repair center. The president made the announcement during a rally with supporters in Youngstown. Meta is calling its new AI models its most capable yet. The company launched Muse Wonder and Muse Wonderful yesterday in an effort to compete with industry leaders like OpenAI and Anthropic. CEO Mark Zuckerberg has promised to spend billions in the race to catch up. A change in Jacksonville, Florida city code could lead to more residents growing their own food. The city council will meet today to discuss a bill that would formally recognize urban gardens. A jersey worn by NBA legend Michael Jordan during the 1998 NBA Finals is changing hands at a record price. Tammy Trujillo has details.
6: Hunt Auctions says the red Chicago Bulls jersey worn by Jordan during Game 2 was purchased for $14 million by a Miami real estate investor. That's the highest known price ever paid for a piece of basketball memorabilia and the third Jordan-worn jersey from the Last Dance Finals to reach more than $10 million.
0: The Guardians are ahead in the American League Championship Series. The team took down the Rays 7-3 in Game 1 from St. Pete. Guardians first baseman Nathaniel Lowe says the entire lineup impacted the game.
7: That's the best, you know. That's the quickest lane to scoring runs, so that's where you can go out there and do your best work. It's hard to hit solo homers and win games.
0: The Tampa Bay Rays will try to draw even when Game 2 takes place at Tropicana Field today. I'm Jennifer Kuiper.
8: I'm Brent Barnett with the latest agribusiness news on Brownfield. 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Perfecting the waters of the U.S. rule. Brownfield's Mark Dornkamp has the story.
9: EPA Administrator Lee Zeldin says the WOTUS rule has lacked clarity.
10: You could use a term like drought or low tide and not define it, and then we can finalize the decision and not define it, and it ends up being an imperfect WOTUS definition.
9: He tells Brownfield the public comment period that's just come to an end was extremely helpful, and the review process is underway.
10: Our goal is to finalize it as soon as possible. We want to do this with maximum speed. We also want to do this with maximum durability.
9: Zeldin was in eastern Iowa for a farmer roundtable near Monticello Monday. Mark Dornkamp, Brownfield.
8: The USDA's 2025 Farm Program.

0: Program payments being issued are the largest since the programs were established in the 2014 Farm Bill.
1: I think it'll be surprising, and I think it'll obviously depend on where you are in the country.
0: USDA Undersecretary Richard Fordyce says the reference price update helped boost payments, and farmers should receive them any day.
1: We'll put dollars in their accounts or send them a check, depending on how they want to do it. Almost everyone, though, it's a direct deposit situation.
0: An economist says harvest results and crop quality are among the key factors influencing the corn market right now. Allendale's Greg McBride says the market has a clearer picture of this year's crop.
2: There are going to be some quality concerns in some of these areas, whether that is corn or whether that's beans. We're hearing all sorts of conversations about mold. We're hearing sprouting issues.
0: But he tells Brownfield there are also many areas experiencing some record yields. McBride says farmers should watch for any bounces in the market.
2: Use these bounces as an opportunity to at least lock in a little bit of profit based off of using the board to protect some profits as you go into the winter.
0: And McBride says there's also some questions about South American production.
2: We don't know what the El Nino situation is going to produce down in South America. So given what we know, if we're at profitable levels, we need to take advantage of that.
0: The USDA is projecting a larger alfalfa hay crop in 2026, while expecting production of other types of hay to decline. Alfalfa is estimated at 50.6 million tons, 6% larger than the August estimate. Yields do vary widely, partially due to the impact of drought in parts of the central and southern U.S. plains and other weather issues. Weather was a factor for other types of hay as well. I'm Brent Barnett with Brownfield.
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0: The Coyote K9 UTV helps you own the land you own. Hear the difference? Owning land sounds like this.
1: Well, time to die. I want you to have my land, son.
0: But owning sounds like... You see, owning is...
1: Sign here.
0: But owning is more... Yeah. The rugged Coyote K9 UTV. Coyote. We dig dirt.
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2: 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A fertilizer market analyst points the finger at Washington as the reason why American farmers are in the hurt bag. Josh Linville is vice president for fertilizer for StoneX, which provides market intelligence for investors.
4: When you look at it, why were grain prices so low? Why are fertilizer prices high? Why are diesel prices high? It's our interaction in the Middle East. Who's getting hurt the worst out of that entire combination of events? It's the American farmer.
2: Linville says growers tell him they are just getting by, as the cost of production for soybeans matches the market price right now. In other words, breaking even. Linville has one word for farmers with debt obligations and who are renting their farmland. Yikes.
4: I think D.C. needs to get off its butt. I think they need to get a subsidy payment paid out. I'm not generally a fan of subsidy payments. I don't like it. I think sometimes it rewards bad behavior. I'm coming from a farm family, so please know I'm including my own family when I say that. But if there's ever been a time to justify a payment to the farmer, this has been it.
2: Linville was part of a panel on the high cost of farm inputs during the recent Ag Outlook Forum in Kansas City. And the audio clips are courtesy of AgriPulse. Another panelist weighs in tomorrow. That's Farm to Fork. I'm Darrell Anderson.
5: This is Radio Iowa. Tempers flared during a packed meeting last night with 200 residents in attendance in the central Iowa town of Woodward as the mayor revealed plans for Microsoft to build a data center within the city limits. KCCI-TV reports one person had to be escorted out by police after it was announced the computer software giant already bought 600 acres of land last week from an independent seller, not from the city. The Iowa State Bar Association now has its review of judges online to help Iowans vote next month. Guy Cook oversees the review and says attorneys who work with the judges evaluate them on firsthand experience and courtroom observations.
6: And then there are some subcategories within the performance review that have very specific categories, knowledge of the law, demeanor, etc.
5: Cook says the reviews give Iowa voters an anonymous attorney rating and feedback on trial court judges and appellate judges. The website is iowabar.org. 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
11: From your Southeast Iowa Information Center, I'm Allison Jacobs. A Keokuk drug investigation has resulted in two felony charges against a 45-year-old man. The Lee County Narcotics Task Force reports the arrest of Darnell Cochran, age 45, following an investigation into the distribution of controlled substances in Keokuk. According to the task force, investigators conducted a controlled drug purchase from Cochran in July of 2026. During that purchase, investigators allege Cochran sold approximately 7.5 grams of a white crystalline substance represented as methamphetamine, along with approximately 6.1 grams of marijuana. Cochran is charged with delivery of a simulated controlled substance, a Class B felony, and delivery of marijuana, a Class D felony. A Washington man faces felony drug charges following an investigation that began earlier this year. Cedric Johnson, age 43, was arrested October 8th on a warrant charging him with two Class D felonies, possession of a controlled substance, third or subsequent offense, and a controlled substance violation. He also faces an aggravated misdemeanor charge of marijuana possession, third or subsequent offense. According to court records, investigators searched Johnson's residence in the 400 block of South 2nd Avenue in May. They allegedly found marijuana, scales, cash, and drug paraphernalia. A white powder seized during the search tested positive for cocaine and at the Iowa Division of Criminal Investigation Laboratory. Court records also allege video showed Johnson participating in drug transactions outside his home. Johnson was being held in the Washington County Jail on a $12,000 bond. His preliminary hearing is scheduled for October 16th, and as a reminder, a charge is merely an accusation. The defendants are presumed innocent until and unless proven guilty. The Fairfield Police Department is warning residents about a phone scam involving callers pretending to be law enforcement officers. Police say they have received reports of scammers using technology to make calls appear to come from the department's actual non-emergency phone number. During these calls, scammers claim the person has an outstanding warrant for their arrest and demand money to make the warrant go away. The Fairfield Police Department emphasizes that officers will never call residents or show up at their homes demanding payment to resolve an arrest warrant. Police remind residents that even if a call appears to come from a legitimate police department phone number, it could still be a scam. Anyone receiving one of these calls should hang up immediately, avoid sharing personal or financial information, and never send money. Residents who are unsure whether a call is legitimate can contact the Fairfield Police Department directly at 641-472-4146. The future of Salem Elementary, student behavioral support, and a proposed live streaming agreement were among the topics discussed during Monday night's Mount Pleasant School Board meeting. The district received a proposal from Salem United, a newly formed organization hoping to establish a kindergarten through fifth grade charter school in Salem. Students would then transition to middle school in Mount Pleasant. A possible sale of Salem Elementary to the City of Salem is expected to be discussed in closed session. The city would then potentially lease the building to Salem United. The organization faces a November 2nd application deadline, and district officials say public hearings and additional steps would be required before any property transfer. No final agreement has been reached. The board also heard plans for a new program supporting students with significant behavioral needs. Dr. Angie Butler outlined a program initially serving kindergarten through fifth grade, with potential expansion into middle school. The district is exploring on-site therapy through Four Oaks, along with individualized behavioral support to help students return to regular classrooms. Financial reports showed the district ended fiscal year 2026 with approximately $4.6 million in its general fund, a decrease of nearly $1.8 million from the previous year. The board also reviewed requests for additional spending authority related to special education and English learner costs. Another major discussion involved a proposed agreement with Hedgepost LLC, the company behind Amplify MP, to live stream school sporting events, and produce additional district content. Board members raised concerns about exclusivity clause, the company's connections to political programming, and the use of taxpayer-funded infrastructure by a private business. Supporters emphasized the opportunity to promote the district and its students. The board agreed to seek bids for permanent infrastructure at Maple Leaf Athletic Complex and table further contract discussions until those bids are received. Students Jolyn Martin and Kaden Molin were also recognized for their participation in dual enrollment courses, allowing them to earn college credits while attending high school. The board's next work session is scheduled for Monday evening, October 26th, and will be open to the public. KILJ Radio continues its 2026 General Election Candidate Forum series tonight. That is Tuesday, October 13th, with a discussion featuring the candidates for Henry County Attorney. Republican Becky Wilson and Independent candidate Abby Lichty will join KILJ General Manager Katie Johansson in the studio to answer questions and discuss issues surrounding the Henry County Attorney's Office. The forum will air live from 7 to 8 tonight on KILJ 105.5 FM, giving Henry County voters an opportunity to hear directly from both candidates ahead of the November election. Listeners are encouraged to submit questions for the candidates by emailing news@KILJ.com. 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A link to the Spotify page is available on KILJ.com. Fall may not seem like maple syrup season, but Iowa State University Extension and Outreach says now is a good time to start preparing. Iowa State University Extension has released a new 4-page guide called Maple Syrup Production, designed for both beginners and experienced syrup makers. Iowa's maple syrup season typically runs from mid-February through early March, but preparation begins months in advance. For beginners, fall is a good time to identify maple trees large enough to tap and gather the necessary equipment. Experienced producers generally begin preparing their equipment in January. The guide covers everything from selecting the right trees and tapping them safely to collecting sap, boiling it into syrup, and properly bottling the finished product. Sugar and black maple trees typically produce sweeter sap than silver maples or box elders, meaning less boiling is required to produce syrup. Iowa State University Extension Forestry Field Specialist Emma Kearns says maple syrup production can be a backyard hobby or even a business opportunity, while giving Iowans a chance to learn more about their woodlands. The free publication titled Maple Syrup Production is available for download through the Iowa State University Extension store. And now for a look at our notices of death in the area. Jerry Dwayne Barker, age 83 of Mount Pleasant, passed away October 5th. A memorial funeral service for Jerry will be held at 1:30 this afternoon at the First United Methodist Church in Mount Pleasant. Online condolences may be directed to kimzfh.com for Jerry Barker. Keith Andrew Caresco, age 89, of Salem, passed away Thursday, October 8th. Funeral services will be held at 1 p.m. this Thursday at the First Church of the Nazarene in Burlington. Burial with military honors will be in the Salem South Cemetery. Friends may call after 2 p.m. tomorrow at the Murphy Funeral Home in Mount Pleasant, where the family will be present from 5 to 7 tomorrow evening. Online condolences may be sent to the family at murphyfuneralandmonuments.com for Keith Caresco. Ronald Dwayne Pickard, age 86, a resident of Fairfield, passed away Wednesday, October 7th. Visitation for family and friends will be from 4 to 7 p.m. Thursday at the Fairfield Friends Church, that's 1209 South 6th Street in Fairfield. A memorial service celebrating his life will be at 10:30 in the morning Friday at the Fairfield Friends Church. Burial will be at a later date. Online condolences may be made to Ron's family by viewing his obituary at beanerfh.com. These are the arrangements for Ron Pickard. Johnny Lee John Adkins Jr., age 68, of Donaldson, passed away Friday, October 9th. 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The family will receive friends from 1 to 2 p.m. next Monday at the Schmitz Funeral Home in Donelson. A memorial service will be held at 2 p.m. next Monday at the Schmitz Funeral Home in Donelson. 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That's a look at our Southeast Iowa information. For full stories, head to KILJ.com. I'm Allison Jacobs. Have a great day.
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13: It's October 13th, I'm Slayton Swords, and it's time for the Sports Night with High School Volleyball. The final round of the Southeast Conference Tournament took place last night, and Burlington defended their conference crown after a perfect run through the 2 days, sweeping four of their five opponents. The Greyhounds secured the crown with straight set victories over Fort Madison and Washington last night. The Demons finished as the SEC runner-up after sweeping Fairfield, Keokuk, and Fort Madison on day one, before taking down Mount Pleasant last night. Fort Madison's victory over Mount Pleasant on day one gave the Bloodhounds the edge on the Panthers as Mount Pleasant defeated Fairfield in straight sets by scores of 25-20 and 25-16 last night, and Fort Madison edged past the Trojans in three sets, 25-20, 25-27, and 15-10, for third and fourth place respectively. Fairfield snatched fifth place after sweeping Keokuk last night, 25-20, 25-19. Lexi Mass collected 61 assists and 4 aces, while Natalie Steele tabbed 22 kills and 8 aces for the Trojans. Washington will host Ottumwa on Thursday, October 15th at 6:45 p.m. Fairfield will make the trip to Albion on Thursday at 6:45 p.m. Wapello will travel the Winfield Mountain Union tonight at 7 p.m. Van Buren County will host Centrally at 7 p.m. tonight. Danville will travel the West Burlington tonight at 7 p.m. in an early preview of postseason play. Minneapolis will clash with Burlington Notre Dame tonight at 7 p.m. for the Nike Senior Night. And Columbus will take on Hillcrest Academy tonight at home for their senior night at 7 p.m. Moving on to high school cross country, the Southeast Conference and Southeast Iowa Super Conference will hold their conference meets tonight, with the SEC heading to Elks Fairview Golf Course and the SCISC running at Hillcrest Academy. For high school cross country rankings, the Iowa Association of Track Coaches released their 8th edition of the team and individual rankings yesterday, and Southeast Iowa continued to stake their claim in the polls. Here's a breakdown of the rankings with conference meets looming. The Southeast Conference will have a fierce battle for the boys' individual conference champion as Mount Pleasant's Silas Hewlett and Washington's Parker Shantz continue the jockey for position, with the Demon 1-upping the Panther this week at number 25 in the Class 3A rankings. On the girls' side, Avery Fedler and Mount Pleasant jumped up the polls by 12 spots at number 18 after a first-place finish at the Minneapolis Invite last week. For Class 2A, for Minneapolis, Will Schmigal clawed up 4 rungs to number 14, while Avery Dietz fell back 1 spot to number 8 after not running this past week. Centrally has Drake Newton at number 20 and Aubrey Bunnell at number 15, as she helped the girls' team remain ranked at number 17. The Notre Dame West Burlington boys' team slid back to number 9. Lastly, Waco's Josie Dykstra remained neutral at number 3 in the girls' Class 1A rankings, but was joined by her teammate Macy Carter, as the Warriors slide in at number 27 for her first appearance in the rankings this season. The Columbus boys team returned back to number 6, while the Van Buren County girls team tripped back to number 8. Moving on to high school girls tennis, Fairfield was handled by Boone in the Class 1A state team quarterfinals yesterday 5-0. The Trojans finished the season with an 11-1 record. Xavier and Boone will tangle for the Class 1A title today, while Waukee Northwest will look to cap off their perfect season with a Class 2A title in a showdown with Johnston today. For high school football, In a battle between the top two teams in Class 3A, or two of the three top-ranked teams, number three Mount Pleasant will be hitting the road to face off against number one Solon on Friday, October 16th. We kick off at 7:30 p.m. KILJ 105.5 FM, KILJ.com. Be on the call at the pregame show at 7:15 p.m. Danville will celebrate their senior night on Friday at 7 p.m. against Wampolo. Columbus will take on Pekin on the road on Friday at 7 p.m. Van Buren County will look to make it three wins in a row on Friday at South Tama County at 7 p.m. Washington will hit the road to play Fort Madison on Friday at 7:30 p.m. Fairfield will try the Keokuk on Friday at 7 p.m. Waco will host number two Iowa Valley on Friday at 7 p.m. Winfrey Mountain Union will compete on Friday at 7 p.m. against Belle Plaine on the road. Mediapolis will end the regular season with a trip to Central Lee on Friday at 7 p.m. And West Burlington Notre Dame will fly the Mid-Prairie on Friday with kickoff at 7:15 p.m. For high school football rankings, the Iowa High School Athletic Association released their third edition of the rankings yesterday for classes 2A, 1A, A, and A player, along with the ratings percentage index for classes 3A, 4A, and 5A through week 7. Surprisingly, only one team was added to the top 10 for the four lower classes as Don Bosco replaced Clarksville in the number 10 spot in the A-player polls. The regular season will wrap up on Friday, October 16th for classes 2A, 1A, A, and A-player with the first-round matchup set to be released at 10 a.m. on Saturday, October 17th. And despite winning last Friday and being just one of the four remaining unbeaten teams in Class 3A, Mount Pleasant was leapfrogged by Des Moines Christian, putting the Panthers at number 3 in the RPI, while Solon stayed on top of the polls. For our other local teams, Fairfield moved up to number 12, while number 17 Fort Madison, number 20 Washington, and number 27 Keokuk all moved back in the RPI after suffering losses last Friday. Over at Southeastern Community College, the men's and women's soccer teams will host North Iowa Area Community College tomorrow, October 14th, with the women playing first at 1 p.m., and the volleyball team will hit the road to play Southwestern Community College tomorrow at 6 p.m. And it's now time for this day in sports history. 1960, Bill Mazeroski homers to end the World Series, giving the Pirates a 10-9 win over the New York Yankees. It's the only Game 7 game-winning home run in World Series history. In 1971, the first ever baseball World Series night game, the Pirates edged the Orioles 4-3 in Game 4 at Three Rivers Stadium in Pittsburgh. And in 2019, Simone Biles becomes the most decorated gymnast in history when she wins a record 25th medal at the World Championships in Germany. It's October 13th. I'm Slayton Swords, and that was the sports.
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17: This is Sports on Radio Iowa. I'm Todd Kim. Iowa State basketball coach T.J. Otzelberger says Taman Lipsey is practicing with the team as he awaits a final decision on his eligibility. Lipsey is part of a lawsuit that was granted a preliminary injunction by an Indiana judge, providing him an added season. He's a four-year starter for the Cyclones.
18: And at the same time, we don't know what the future holds in terms of eligibility. And so instead of speculate what that might look like, what we're going to do is be prepared. If Taman's able to play, it's one scenario. If he's not able to play, it's another scenario. And we'll be prepared to go out there and be at our best in either situation.
17: The upcoming season will be the final one for Cyclone women's basketball coach Bill Fennelly, announced he plans to retire. ISU's all-time leader in wins is entering his 32nd season as head coach and has led the Cyclones to 24 trips to the NCAA tournament. Iowa basketball coach Ben McCullough must replace the top three scorers from last year's team that made a run to the Elite Eight. That includes all Big Ten guard Bennett Sturts and his 18 points per game.
19: It's been a unique, you know, just summer and even fall, just trying to figure out what we're going to be, what we're going to hang our hat on. It does take a little time when you have such a new group. Even though we have 10 returners, it's just so new because everybody's role is completely different than what it was the year before, just because you don't have a Bennett.
17: For the first time in more than 2 years, the Northern Iowa football team is nationally ranked. The Panthers are 19th in the Stats FCS Top 25 after a 24-17 win over number 4 North Dakota, their second straight win over a top 5 team.
20: That number, yeah, it feels good, you know, that we got one, but at the same time, we know that we're still a work in progress. You know, we still have a ways to go. But again, like with each day that goes by, we're finding our new best, which is exciting.
17: That's you and I, Coach Todd Stepsis. This is Radio Iowa.
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22: A U.S. post office was established in the town of Williams, Iowa, on this date, October 13, 1869, but it wasn't very busy. The town had not even been platted. William H. Merritt owned a number of parcels of land in Iowa at that time, and thanks to the growing railroad, set up a number of small towns through which rail lines could run. That was the case with Williams, located in Hamilton County. The town was not platted until the winter of 1869, and the only building that was built was the railroad depot. The first house in Williams was built in 1870, but by 1900, the town had a population of 500, and in 1930, it was chosen by Bell Telephone as the first rural community west of the Mississippi to have dial telephones. And one of the town's favorite sons, Al McCoy, was the play-by-play voice of the Phoenix Suns NBA team for 51 years and was inducted into the Basketball Hall of Fame in 2007. There were no homes and no citizens, but you could send a letter to the post office in Williams, Iowa, which was established on this date in 1869. And that's Iowa Almanac for October 13th. Until tomorrow, I'm Jeff Stein.
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1: Minnesota Congresswoman Ilhan Omar is calling a federal raid of her home an attempt to target

0: was asking me, I don't know what they're doing with her, but I can tell you this, she's a disaster. She comes in from a country without laws, without police, without military, without all they do is shoot each other.
1: The president will join Senator Dan Sullivan for a rally in Wasilla, Alaska today. One person was killed and at least four were injured yesterday during an incident aboard the Goliath roller coaster at Six Flags Over Georgia. Scott Carr has the latest.
2: Officials at Six Flags have confirmed that one park visitor died in the incident Monday, that the Goliath had to be evacuated, and that the park was shut down. Neither they nor police in Cobb County, Georgia, have confirmed how the person died or what led to the accident. Several reports cite witnesses who say they saw a man fall from the coaster, which climbs to a height of 200 feet and reaches speeds of 70 miles an hour.
1: Sentencing is set for today for the man convicted in the 1996 murder of rapper Tupac Shakur in Las Vegas. Dwayne Davis was found guilty in August of orchestrating the killing, and he could face life behind bars. Apple is shining another spotlight on new products. Mark Mayfield with details.
3: The tech giant will hold its Welcome Home event today. It's unclear what products will be showcased, but reports say we could see a new Apple TV as well as different models of the HomePod. It was just last month that Apple showcased an updated product line, including its first ever foldable iPhone.
1: I'm Jennifer Kuiper. Most fraternities at the University of Arizona are resuming normal activities after school officials lifted a campus-wide suspension. University leadership reinstated 16 chapters following mandatory meetings between chapter advisors and the dean of students to address the rising misconduct concerns. Five fraternities remain on suspension facing serious investigations into alleged hazing and assault, with some cases referred to police. School officials warned that advisors must continue meeting with university leaders to maintain their good standing moving forward. A 29-year-old woman and her 7-year-old daughter are hospitalized after they were shot by the father of a child involved in a fight in Detroit. Police Chief Todd Bettison says the man needs to turn himself in for the shooting.
4: Adults not being able to self-regulate, this is senseless. It doesn't even make sense. I'm just really disgusted by it.
1: Connecticut is set to receive 1.5 million eggs over the next 3 years. The eggs are being delivered following a settlement with egg distributors over alleged price manipulation. Connecticut and 16 other states reached a $3.3 million settlement with Calmaine Foods, Versova Centrum, and Hickman's Egg Ranch earlier this year. The Brewers are up 2-0 in the NLCS after topping the Dodgers 7-4 in Game 2 from American Family Field. William Contreras led the way at the plate after going 3-for-4 with a solo homer and three runs batted in for the Brew Crew. Brewers manager Pat Murphy says Contreras is a real competitor.
5: He literally wanted to catch every game. I mean, I don't know what the string is, but he didn't take a day off until over a month in, mostly catching.
1: Los Angeles looks to crawl its way back into the best of seven series when it hosts Milwaukee for Game 3 on Wednesday. Digital creator and comedian Drewski is set to host Saturday Night Live, making him the first ever digital creator to host the show. Digital media company Puck reported the news with the date set for November 7th. Drewski has around 30 million followers across Instagram, X, and TikTok. I'm Jennifer Kuiper.

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1: Good morning.
0: How are you over there?
1: I'm doing all right. How about yourself?
0: I'm doing good. The sky is starting to clear a little bit. It looked like we were going to get rain.
1: It did for a minute. And then, like you said, we're trying to get a little bit of sunshine for today because sunshine is not going to be as plentiful until closer to this weekend.
0: With the
1: weather forecast that's coming up here. But, you know, we'll have to wait and see. You never know with the Midwest weather. Sometimes it could be a little avant-garde, but a little all over the place, if you will.
0: Absolutely. I agree with that. Well, let's see. We have a wonderful schedule for you today. It's kind of busy for a Tuesday. Excited for that. The sky was kind of a lavender this morning. It was beautiful. If you didn't get to see it, you'll have to join us earlier tomorrow.
1: Yeah. Mm-hmm. You were

0: trying to
1: roll out of bed.
0: You spent 15 seconds looking at this guy and trying to decipher what color it could be.
1: I think it was lavender. I'm going with lavender.
0: I don't know the difference.
1: It was an odd color, but it was really pretty.
0: I don't know the difference between lavender and...
1: That's because we're still trying to teach you the colors.
0: Is that essentially a purple?
1: It's a light purple, yes.
0: See, purple and pink are essentially the same color to me.
1: No. See, I think a lilac is more pink, but still purple.
0: Lilac is a flower, so nice try.
1: I was going to say, which is funny because the bushes come in different colors. I mean, I have white, purple, and pink at my house.
0: I don't have any.
1: Oh, well.
0: I don't believe in flowers. I think they're all fake.
1: All right, then. On that note.
0: Just like how birds aren't real.
1: They're all cameras by the government. No.
0: I have a friend that deeply believes that.
1: Hey, there's theories for everything.
0: Everyone's got their own whim. A little whimsy out there.
1: There's crazy theories out there.
0: What's the craziest, like, non-harmful conspiracy theory?
1: I will never sleep in front of a mirror if it's by choice.
0: Oh.
1: Yes.
0: You think there's mirror people?
1: No, not necessarily. Oh. I saw one place, it was like, oh, if you sleep in front of a mirror, your soul will leave your body. And I'm like, okay, well, not doing that then. I'm just taking extra precautions in life.
0: Oh, not even like a mirror person will take over. Just whole soul's gone and now in that mirror.
1: Poof.
0: And like, it doesn't, like, you don't even take over that mirror. It's just gone.
1: Nope, just gone.
0: Just incinerated, huh?
1: I don't know. They didn't tell me where it would go.
0: They didn't explain the next part of...
1: It's just like walking under ladders. I don't know why we don't. I just don't, because I was told not to.
0: Okay, I'm with you on the walking under ladders.
1: See what I mean?
0: I don't do that.
1: Yeah.
0: But that's bad luck.
1: Is it
0: that's
1: because not, the ladder's going to fall you're, on you?
0: Well, it's, you know, it's just bad luck. You know, it's like breaking a mirror. You get 7 years of bad luck. It doesn't specify what kind of bad luck, just bad luck.
1: Ooh.
0: You know,
1: well, it is October the 13th. It's not a Friday, but it is still the 13th.
0: In the spooky month.
1: How fitting.
0: I feel like it's a little, like, no matter what day the 13th kind of falls on October, it's automatically a spooky.
1: Ooh.
0: It's a spooky occurrence.
1: It's got that spooky sauce.
0: Yeah, no matter what. No matter what.
1: Well, happy Spooky Tuesday.
0: There we go. If we want to look at the weather, which I'm sure you guys have been patiently waiting for.
1: You're like, please go on with it.
0: 61 degrees out right now. If you stick your head out the window, it's a little warm. It's a little gross. Humidity's at 82%.
1: Yeah.
0: It's just one of those days.
1: I did turn the air conditioners back on yesterday.
0: Oh, really?
1: Mm-hmm.
0: You'll definitely need them for today because the high 80, low 61. 20% chance of precipitation during the day. That will jump up to 95% when we get into tonight. Thunderstorms likely, they're giving us a 1 out of 5 on that severe weather rating. Everything south of what, Highway 30 is what they were basically saying. Not a whole lot of wind, though, to 5 to 10 miles an hour. However, if the severe weather does come, what we're looking at is hail and then some gusty winds as well that could blow some things around. So if you got anything outside that's not... hunkered down, you might want to bring it inside. And then tomorrow we'll see some more rain. 68 the high on Wednesday, 56 the low, 5 to 10 miles an hour wind. 25% chance of precipitation during the day. Could see some more thunderstorms. That'll jump up to 60% when we move into Wednesday night. And then Thursday, essentially the same day, except that thunderstorm chance 100% during the day. So Thursday seems like rain's coming. And then Thursday night will be a 25% chance of rain. High of 66, low of 47. So as you can tell, this is quite the cold spell coming through here because Friday it's a high of 58, a low of 35, and it's going to be windy. 15 to 20 mile per hour gust on Friday. And then Friday night, like I said, low of 35. 5 to 10 mile an hour winds if you want to go to a Friday night football game. You better pack some warm clothes and maybe a blanket or two to make sure that you stay warm. It's going to be chilly when that sun goes down. And for some of you, it's going to be the end of the regular season. And for others, we're in week 8 and week 9, and this is where contenders are made, so on and so forth. But it should be a very entertaining Friday night. Saturday, high of 61, low of 40, and nothing but sunshine. Then we're back up to 68 by Sunday. with a 15% chance of rain Sunday night. So like I said, next week, I think we're going to be popping back into the 70s for just a tad before getting into that colder weather once more. But Friday's looking nice. Saturday's looking nice in terms of it not being as hot. But today, you might need that AC on for at least one more day.
1: Well, and that's the thing about Friday. I feel like our football teams have had a lot of obstacles this year, but it's mainly been mud and maybe soft ground. It sounds like this Friday, wind and cold might come into the equation.
0: And mud.
1: Well, yeah.
0: With the rain.
1: Cold mud.
0: With the rain the 3 days before that.
1: They're pros at playing in the mud now.
0: At this point, I think last week we didn't have like any rain until Thursday night and the Friday. Then we got 3/4 of an inch of rain here in Mount Pleasant, depending on where you were, as much as an inch. So, and that's gone back to, what was that, week 4? Yeah, week 4, because they moved the Central DeWitt game up to 5:30 to avoid that possibility of thunderstorms. Didn't end up happening, but they had, I want to say, like 2 inches of rain throughout the week before that game.
1: Dang.
0: Washington was a mud pit as it was raining during the game. And before it, there was puddles just to get into that concourse. We had to jump over puddles just to get in. And then, obviously, the last 2 weeks, we have a little bit of rain. So the groundskeeper is doing an excellent job to make sure that the field is in playable condition. And I tell you what, it looks spectacular each and every week. This week we'll be on the road, though. We'll be in Solon.
1: All right. Well, we're sure to join you on air.
0: No, yeah, 105.5 from KILJ.com. It sounds like I'm going to be outside, too, so I'm not excited about that per se, but I'm going to have to pack my own set of...
1: You might actually have to wear jeans.
0: No. No, the shorts will stay on. I'll just have to find like a
1: blankie.
0: Like a coat or something.
1: Okay.
0: There was one time where we went up to Don Bosco for a Waco playoff game, and it was... so cold. I did not sit down for the entirety of the game. I had an all-weather blanket wrapped around me. I think I had jeans on. Steve was with me, and he had the hat and gloves on. And it was we were in the single digits that night.
1: Dang!
0: I remember that game. That was the coldest game I had ever been a part of in any way, shape, or form. Luckily, the Unidome is inside because there. Getting there, I think, a couple of years ago for Waco, there was snow on the ground. I was like, man, this would be awful to be outside for. But we're getting to that time of year where, who's to say, could get some snow on these Friday night football games when we get closer to playoff time in playoff time.
1: And that's the thing. It may be 80 today, but that's not going to stay the way.
0: Next thing you know, 2 Fridays from now, we're talking...
1: Nope, don't even say it.
0: 40s for highs and all that. Who's to say?
1: I thought you were going to say the S word.
0: No. No, I don't think...
1: Well, I'm going to say the S word. Schedule. Let's take a look at our schedule today. That was... Okay, you couldn't have pretended to laugh at that one. I thought it was good.
0: Oh, do it again.
1: Oh, no, we're not doing that.
0: No, do it again. Do it again. Let me try.
1: Starting today,
0: we... The S word, start. You got me. Oh, boom.
1: That's it. You can leave.
0: We high five through the glass in case you're wondering.
1: We have Sam Repeat coming into the station. Actually, I think this is pre-recorded. We have Sam Repeat. He is running for Henry County Supervisor. Make sure you stay tuned. If you didn't get to catch the forum and you still want to listen back to that between him and Heidi Zank, make sure that you go to KILJ.com under our special programmings tab. You can find it right there. It's very easy to find. But this morning, we also have Darvin Kendall from DMC Regional Waste. They are located in Burlington, but they do service our entire area for recycling. So if you want to learn how to make recycling easier and more accessible to you, make sure you stay tuned about 8:15 this morning. And then 8:30, we have Jerry Keeley coming in for Trivia Night. If you love trivia, Jerry puts on a great trivia night. That will be about 8:30 this morning, so stay tuned. It's going to be a good conversation. And 9:30 over on our Facebook page, KILJ Radio. It's easy to find. If you can't, though, just go to our website. You can click the little Facebook link there. But 9:30 a.m., we have the Vintage Raven. Katie is headed down to shop. It's going to be a lot of fun. Join her to see what Sam and Heidi are up to. And then tonight, we have another candidate forum for you. It is the Henry County Attorney Candidate Forum. This will be between the Republican candidate, Becky Wilson, and our independent candidate, Abby Lichty. That will be a great conversation between the two of them. If you have any questions you want answered, just send it to news@KILJ.com. We have already gotten a lot of great questions. I actually got a couple more this morning that I said, ooh, those are really, really good. So send those our way so that we can be sure to ask the questions you want answered. 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And then after the fact, if you want to listen to it because you can't join live, KILJ.com and our Spotify, once again, same place you can find that Henry County Supervisors candidate form. So that's what we have planned for you this week. And I think it's going to be a great conversation tonight. I'm looking forward to it.
0: We're going to need an attorney when you get sued by Hot Shell Ray.
1: Uh-oh, what'd I do?
0: We keep going tonight. That's like the main lyrics of the song. Other than I woke up with a strange tattoo.
1: Well, I haven't done that yet.
0: Not sure how I got it.
1: Oh, okay. So I know I keep talking about the sky today, but everybody look up. It's a beautiful blue and our clouds are very, very pretty today.
0: I got a ceiling.
1: Okay. Look up out the window.
0: Oh.
1: I didn't think I'd have to tell you that. I don't know about your window over there, but this window over here, it's very pretty.
0: I was going to say, my view has clouds.
1: Well, mine's got some clouds, but the clouds look very happy.
0: Mine are more like clouds. I shouldn't say cloud. I was going to say more.
1: They're not clouds, they're clouds.
0: I was going to say not like shelf. I was going to say shelf, and you shouldn't say shelf clouds because that's not what it is. But it's just a. I'm going to use a word that you used earlier.
1: A blanket of clouds?
0: A gob. It's a gob of clouds.
1: Ah. So that's my word of the day.
0: Gob. Well, what's the definition?
1: A whole bunch.
0: There it is.
1: That's how I use it.
0: But it should be a very entertaining schedule. Very excited about this Tuesday. Usually it's always funny because Tuesday in my head, and I think in all of ours here at the station, it's like a slow day. Uh-huh. We don't have a whole lot going on. So then we pack everything into a Tuesday and Thursday whenever someone like calls and be like, hey, can we do something? It's like, yeah, you can come out on Tuesday. Or, yeah, you can come out on Thursday. Next thing you know, the Tuesday-Thursday schedule shows up, and we're like, oh, there's a lot of things going on now on Tuesday and Thursday.
1: That's okay, though. That's okay.
0: Jam-packed.
1: Well, tell me, do we have a word of the day?
0: Sure.
1: Okay.
0: Which one do you want? Like one or two?
1: One or two. Let's see here. I feel like one is too predictable, so let's choose number one.
0: Bringing you back to the... Forward Rewind days.
1: Oh,
0: back when we started back in the day when I used to give you three options. Anyway, number one, this is the word of the day for today. So whether you wanted that word to happen or not, it's what we got. It's abscond. Abscond? Yeah.
1: Abscond?
0: Abscond.
1: We'll abscond. Go with that. Okay.
0: I don't know. I can go to the robot
1: please
0: voice if you want me
1: please
0: to.
1: Please don't make the robot
0: it's
1: say it.
0: It's spelled A-B-S-C-O-N-D. Abscond. I like okay. that. Yeah, abscond. It's to leave, flee, or escape a place in secret or go into hiding. So if you ever...
1: Ooh, we're going to abscond from the day.
0: Whoa. You're going to hide
1: goodbye.
0: From... Goodbye. Yeah, I was going to say...
1: Farewell. I'll see you tomorrow.
0: You're in charge of the microphone, so I hope you don't...
1: I'll take it with me.
0: Next thing you know, all the people are going to hear is just
1: my scurry away.
0: No, me scurrying to try and get over to the other side.
1: Oh, yes.
0: Because you've already absconded. I mean, you've gone out the window.
1: I've gone into hiding.
0: You've absconded by defenestration means.
1: Okay.
0: Come on, that's another word of the day, back in the day. Come on, defenestration. Defenestration. Come on.
1: Yeah. No, I
0: know. No, you seemed like
1: you're throwing myself out the window.
0: No, you seemed lost out there.
1: I did because it was a different form.
0: Oh, it's the same thing.
1: Well, I know that now.
0: Same thing. Anyway, if you want to go away in hiding and secretly slip away, you're absconding from the situation.
1: Oh, okay. So I was looking at our community calendar today, and Henry County Public Health has their immunization clinics.
0: Yeah.
1: I was like, how is he going to... How is he going to transition into that? I thought you were going to say if you want to go into hiding and make sure you're up to date on your vaccines. We can abscond from the normal day.
0: So you don't always need a segue. You don't always need a segue.
1: I know, but that's where my brain was going.
0: One of the top lookups is just electronic cigarette.
1: Okay.
0: I didn't know that. People need to know what the definition of that was. I feel like it's rather self-explanatory.
1: Well, if you are wondering about that immunization clinic, today and every Tuesday, they will be open from 9 to 11 a.m. and then Wednesdays and Thursdays from 1 to 4. There is no appointment necessary. Henry County Public Health is located at 106 North Jackson Street in Mount Pleasant. And also, if you have little ones that need immunizations, they have special little toys to distract them. They have beautiful murals on the wall. They even have, I think, like a little heat pad that kind of helps with the pain of a shot. Because, hey, I was one of those kids. I was not big about shots. Still not.
0: Really?
1: Yeah, I'm better, though.
0: I've never had a problem.
1: So, yeah, I don't know. I just...
0: I get that. I don't like the numb feeling that you get afterwards. Like, and I'm not talking like right afterwards, but like 20 minutes later.
1: Where the actual medicine is inside.
0: Yeah.
1: Yeah, no. So, everything about it's uncomfortable.
0: So then I start punching it.
1: I do appreciate the nurses that go one, two, and then they give you the shot on two.
0: Oh, so you don't that's like what I want. You don't like knowing.
1: Surprise me. Just do it whenever you want.
0: What about the water slide people that go?
1: What do you mean?
0: You know, like the drop chute water slides where you're standing straight up and then it drops out underneath you?
1: Never done one.
0: Oh, I was going to ask, would you want to be surprised there too?
1: No.
0: So that one is...
1: That one I'm going to need to know.
0: That one's...
1: But I'm not big on water.
0: Well, this is a water slide, so you really...
1: I know, but... I still feel like I need to hold my breath. I hold my breath the entire time on water slides.
0: You should not hold your breath on those.
1: I do, though.
0: On those water slides. That's a bad recipe right there.
1: Okay, so my husband and I just finished a show. Don't even remember what it's called, but it was something to do with like a kraken in the water.
0: Okay.
1: Terrifying. At one point, they have to go down in this little pod at the bottom of the ocean. Oh, my goodness. I was having a hard time watching. From home.
0: You hate water.
1: I'm not big on water.
0: So
1: no.
0: Did you not like the Pirates of the Caribbean movies?
1: That was okay because it was so fake. This one seemed more real.
0: So fake. That was as real as it gets. They got real pirates there.
1: But people don't dress like pirates anymore. This is like a modern day thing.
0: Oh, and there's still the Kraken around.
1: Mm-hmm. Mm-hmm. Yeah. Who knows? We don't know what's in the ocean.
0: Well, if you would like to abscond away from the situation into the land of gumdrops and ornaments and presents. It's just about time to start thinking about Christmas. And you can do that by ordering your fresh balsam fir 25-inch Christmas wreath from the Mount Pleasant Noon Rotary Club. Wreaths are $30 each and they'll be here before Thanksgiving, so you can enjoy your wreath for the entire holiday season.
1: They even have a really pretty red bow on them.
0: Ooh.
1: Mm-hmm. Red's my favorite color, though.
0: You do like red.
1: Mm-hmm.
0: Red used to be my favorite color.
1: If you need a Noon Rotarian to order from, you can always call here at the radio station, 319-385-8728. Miss Katie will help you out.
0: You do want to get your order in by Wednesday, October 28th at 5 p.m. That's the last day. That's the due date. The funds raised will go support their Polio Plus Fund to eradicate polio on the face of the planet. And local Rotary projects. So there you go.
1: Yes, yes. It's a great cause to support. And plus, I love the holiday season when you can drive by people's homes and you see those big wreaths. I like when they have them on their garage doors.
0: Did I grow up? Did we have wreaths? I think we just had the one that you'd recycle every year. Like, it was a fake.
1: Oh, and you pull it out of storage?
0: Yeah, the fake wreaths.
1: Okay, okay.
0: I don't think I've ever gotten.
1: Have you ever had a real Christmas tree?
0: Yeah, we started to recently in my childhood home, I think.
1: Really?
0: I think we got sick of lugging the...
1: I was going to say, what is your opinion on them? I've only ever had fake trees. I've never had a real tree.
0: They're fine. They're a mess. After a while, you know, naturally.
1: You're saying between my children and my cat, I should probably keep the fake one.
0: I think that's what my parents decided to do, because we had a fake one for the majority of my life.
1: Uh-huh.
0: But
1: I always have to set mine outside before I put it up so that it can kind of air out.
0: Oh, okay, yeah.
1: It gets that basement.
0: What kind of fake one do you have? Do you have the one that you actually actively have to put together, or do you have the one that's set up?
1: The ones that are like three sections.
0: Okay.
1: But my parents growing up, at one point we had a tree where you had to put each individual branch on.
0: That
1: was the
0: one that we originally
1: had. That alone made me not want to celebrate Christmas.
0: Really?
1: That was awful. I hate fluffing my tree. Once I put my Christmas tree up, I will do one section. I will walk away. The next day, I'll go back to it, and then I'll walk away.
0: Really?
1: It takes me so long to fluff that darn tree.
0: That's the problem. I mean, each one of them has a problem in their own right. Obviously, with the real ones, yeah, there's some more maintenance that you have to do. With the fake one, we grew up with the individual branch situation. And then we got the other one that came in the three sections. But you still have to touch them and move them. I get all itchy whenever I try and help out with that, so I just wait until it's time to put on the
1: ornaments. I lose my place.
0: Really?
1: Yes, I'll start fluffing, and then I'll be like, have I already been here? Have I not been here? Because I don't fluff well. So I can't even be like, oh, this part looks better.
0: It's a rough fluff.
1: It's a, yeah.
0: It's more of a mangy fluff.
1: You know, if you come to my house and you comment on how flattened my tree looks, I'm going to ask you to leave.
0: Or encourage you to fluff the tree.
1: No.
0: Don't touch
1: my tree.
0: Oh, I was going to say.
1: No, I'm mad at you now.
0: Oh, I would say if you're going to make a statement, you gotta fix it yourself.
1: Exactly.
0: I once had someone come up to me and like, oh, I wasn't sure if you were going to mow your lawn. It was a rough couple. I was like, well, next time you can.
1: Game every night, even home.
0: I was like, well, next time if you want to be so kind, you can do it. But I got a laugh out of it because it is. Unfortunately, the lawn is the...
1: And see, my first comment would be, so where do you live? Let me drive by your house.
0: That was the unfortunate part. He lived down the street, so it was like he passed by my house every day. And so I'm just not a guy that cares about his lawn as much as other people.
1: You got to move to the middle of nowhere.
0: Tell me about it.
1: Oh my gosh, why can't I speak now?
0: I want, and like, obviously, it's not going to get unruly, but I'm like, as long as it's cut... I'm not going to do
1: maybe,
0: the lines.
1: Maybe it'll come with age. Because I care now about my laundry than I ever used to.
0: About your laundry?
1: Yes. Yes. My grandma was the best at doing laundry. Like, she used to do other people's laundry. That's how good at laundry she was. So then when I went to her house and I saw her whole setup of, like, how many different steps and, like, the Epsom salt and everything, I was like, okay, I got to pull my game together. So now I'm getting into the laundry game. So if you have any tips, send them my way, please.
0: Washer, dryer, let's fold. Come on, it's laundry.
1: I don't use fabric softener. If I think that I need it, I put a little bit of white vinegar. Yeah, I do not like fabric softener.
0: I don't think I've ever used it. It leaves like a waxy feel. Ever used fabric softener. Don't think I've ever used it.
1: Or dryer sheets? Nope.
0: I once tried the glue stick. Not the glue stick, but like that's what it reminds me of. The OxyClean like glue stick.
1: Uh-huh.
0: Because it looks like a glue stick. Didn't work. I think I stained those pants so bad that there is no fixing
1: it. I have this spray. I can't remember what it's called. It has little monsters on it, but it's meant for kids. Like when they're eating, they get the berry stains on their clothes.
0: Oh, yeah.
1: That can take anything out. My husband comes home with oil on his shirt. I spray that stuff on there. It's really gone. Okay. It's crazy. I don't know what's in it. It's probably really bad. It's probably really bad for us, but hey, it works.
0: maybe like the scientists like got every stain possible on the one shirt and then like squeegeed it together and like this is going to get rid of all stains now.
1: Well,
0: like maybe it's fighting fire with fire, quite literally.
1: It's just staining the whole thing. You just can't tell.
0: You say it's a spray. It's actually just you doing a flamethrower and like, oh, the stain's out. It's gone. It's
1: Well, tell me, what's Hy-V got for us?
0: Hy-V's got all sorts of stuff going on. You got quite the pick of the litter, but we'll just go through the weekly ads for this week. And they got a nice picture of all the different apples that you can get at
1: What's Hy-V. Your favorite kind of apple?
0: Just give me a red one.
1: But like, what kind?
0: Just give me a red apple, man, and I'll believe you.
1: I like the red Delicious.
0: Those are good.
1: Kids like the Gala.
0: For me, it's just got to be red. I'm not of a...
1: I feel like the Galas are too, I don't know, like, not mushy, but they have too much texture for me on the inside. Grainy, that's the word I'm looking for.
0: You got Granny Smith, the Fuji apples, $1.48 per pound. 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
1: Those are good, too.
0: $1.99 per pound. 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Again, Cosmic Crisp, it's $1.99 per pound. You can also go with the Just Bear boneless, skinless chicken breast for $3.99. 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That's your Honey Nut Cheerios. It's also Chex Mix, Nature Valley bars, all that stuff. You can also get Hy-Vee macaroni and cheese, 69 cents for a box.
1: Ooh, that's a good price.
0: Yes, it is. Yes, it is. And then this one's also a fuel saver attached to it. Hy-Vee Midwest Pork, Boneless Pork Loin, Butterfly, or America's Thick Cut Chops, two for $4. It's also 4 cents off per gallon.
1: All right. There you go. All right. Well, do you want to give us a little tidbit about our weather before we go to our birthdays and anniversaries in Southeast Iowa?
0: Oh, I guess. Today's going to be warm. 80 is the high. 61 is the low. 20% chance of rain during the day. That's going to hop up to 95% tonight. Severe weather. It's a 1 out of 5 for our area. If we do end up getting any severe weather, they're looking at hail to gusty winds tonight. Tomorrow, 68 the high, 56 the low, 25% chance of precipitation during the day, 60% when we get into tomorrow night, then 100% chance of thunderstorms on Thursday, a high of 66, a low of 47. That leads us into Friday, where 58 is the high, 35 is the low. We should be seeing partly cloudy skies, however, it will be windy as well, 15 to 20 miles an hour during the day, 5 to 10 when we get into Friday night.
1: All right. Well, it is great weather to have a birthday because every weather is great weather to have a birthday. Happy, happy birthday today to Jenna Gilmore. Happy belated anniversary, 13 years to Mandy and Randy Bain. That was yesterday that they celebrated. Happy anniversary. Happy, happy anniversary today to Richard and Sandra Paul. 63 wonderful years together. That is quite the celebration to be had. And also happy anniversary today to Matt and Sarah Donnelly.
0: Wow.
1: We had lots of anniversaries for the 13th.
0: I mean, through 2 days, we got four.
1: Yeah, yeah, that's good.
0: Or is it, no, is it just, I think it's just three. Three. We got three anniversaries through the first 2 days.
1: Well, the good news is I don't even have to roll the die.
0: You don't even have to rye the die?
1: I don't have to rye the bread. Nope. Jenna Gilmore, happy, happy birthday today.
0: Come out to the station, 2411 Radio Drive here in Mount Pleasant. Pick up your certificate for some Main Street pizza. 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
1: Green peppers.
0: Wrong.
1: No, I think she likes green peppers.
0: Wrong.
1: That's what we're going to go with. Well, our daily dose of kindness brought to you by RIA Wealth Management. Remember, that's Ben Heckert, Aaron Roberts, and Paul Katzian. There is always time to show a little kindness.
0: All right.
1: I'll give that one.
0: I'll give that one a pass.
1: And the picture is someone holding a tiny little clock that has a heart in it.
0: Oh.
1: How cute is that?
0: Imagine punching that.
1: Why? That's so... No.
0: Like, that's is it like the rabbit from Alice in Wonderland? Like, is it that kind of clock?
1: No, it's like a little alarm clock that has the two proper bells. You know, the old alarm clock?
0: Yeah.
1: Yeah, it looks like that one. But okay. If you're wondering, RIA Wealth Management, they're your local investment firm helping you with retirement planning, business succession planning, and tax efficiency investing. Your local advisors, again, are Paul Katzian, Aaron Roberts, and Ben Heckert. How about you stop by, say hi. They're at 100 South Main Street in Mount Pleasant. So that's what we have for you today. Is there anything else we need to bring up before we go?
0: Nope.
1: I want to remind you, if you have any questions for tonight's forum, that's the Henry County Attorney Forum. You can send those to news@kilj.com. You can also send them to our just regular website, kilj.com. There's a couple of different ways to submit on there. You can send them to us on Facebook. Just get those to us before the forum starting at 7 o'clock tonight. But have a wonderful day, and thank you for joining us here on KILJ.
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1: From your Southeast Iowa Information Center, I'm Allison Jacobs. A Keokuk drug investigation has resulted in two felony charges against a 45-year-old man. The Lee County Narcotics Task Force reports the arrest of Darnell Cochran, age 45, following an investigation into the distribution of controlled substances in Keokuk. According to the task force, investigators conducted a controlled drug purchase from Cochran in July of 2026. During that purchase, investigators allege Cochran sold approximately 7.5 grams of a white crystalline substance represented as methamphetamine, along with approximately 6.1 grams of marijuana. Cochran is charged with delivery of a simulated controlled substance, that's a Class B felony, and delivery of marijuana, a Class D felony. A charge is merely an accusation, and the defendant is presumed innocent until and unless proven guilty. And a Washington man faces felony drug charges following an investigation that began earlier this year. Cedric Johnson, age 43, was arrested October 8th on a warrant charging him with two Class D felonies, possession of a controlled substance, third or subsequent offense, and a controlled substance violation. He also faces an aggravated misdemeanor charge of marijuana possession, third or subsequent offense. According to court records, investigators searched Johnson's residence in the 400 block of South 2nd Avenue in May. They allegedly found marijuana, scales, cash, and drug paraphernalia. A white powder seized during the search tested positive for cocaine at the Iowa Division of Criminal Investigation Laboratory. Court records also allege video showed Johnson participating in drug transactions outside his home. Johnson was being held in the Washington County Jail on a $12,000 bond. His preliminary hearing is scheduled for October 16th. The Fairfield Police Department is warning residents about a phone scam involving callers pretending to be law enforcement officers. Police say they have received reports of scammers using technology to make calls appear to come from the department's actual non-emergency phone number. During these calls, scammers claim the person has an outstanding warrant for their arrest, and they demand money to make the warrant go away. The Fairfield Police Department emphasizes that officers will never call residents or show up at their homes demanding payment to resolve an arrest warrant. Police remind residents that even if a call appears to come from a legitimate police department phone number, it could still be a scam. Anyone receiving one of these calls should hang up immediately, avoid sharing personal or financial information, and never send money. Residents who are unsure whether a call is legitimate can contact the Fairfield Police Department directly at 641-472-4146. The future of Salem Elementary, student behavioral support, and a proposed live streaming agreement were among the topics discussed during Monday night's Mount Pleasant School Board meeting. The district received a proposal from Salem United, a newly formed organization hoping to establish a kindergarten through fifth grade charter school in Salem. Students would then transition to middle school in Mount Pleasant. A possible sale of Salem Elementary to the city of Salem is expected to be discussed in closed session. The city would then potentially lease the building to Salem United. The organization faces a November 2nd application deadline, and district officials say public hearings and additional steps would be required before any property transfer. No final agreement has been reached. The board also heard plans for a new program supporting students with significant behavioral needs. Dr. Angie Butler outlined a program initially serving kindergarten through fifth grade with potential expansion into middle school. The district is exploring on-site therapy through Four Oaks, along with individualized behavioral support to help students return to regular classrooms. Financial reports showed the district ended fiscal year 2026 with approximately $4.6 million in its general fund, a decrease of nearly $1.8 million from the previous year. The board also reviewed requests for additional spending authority related to special education and English learner costs. Another major discussion involved a proposed agreement with HedgePost LLC, the company behind Amplify MP, to live stream school sporting events and produce additional district content. Board members raised concerns about an exclusivity clause, the company's connections to political programming, and the use of taxpayer-funded infrastructure by a private business. Supporters emphasized the opportunity to promote the district and its students. The board agreed to seek bids for permanent infrastructure at Maple Leaf Athletic Complex and table further contract discussions until those bids are received. Students Jolyn Martin and Kaden Mullen were also recognized for their participation in dual enrollment courses, allowing them to earn college credits while attending high school. The board's next work session is scheduled for Monday evening, October 26th, and will be open to the public. KILJ Radio continues its 2026 General Election Candidate Forum series tonight. That's Tuesday, October 13th, with a discussion featuring the candidates for Henry County Attorney. Republican Becky Wilson and independent candidate Abby Lichty will join KILJ General Manager Katie Johansson in the studio to answer questions and discuss issues surrounding the Henry County Attorney's Office. The forum will air live from 7 to 8 tonight on KILJ 105.5 FM and KILJ.com, giving Henry County voters an opportunity to hear directly from both candidates ahead of the November election. Listeners are encouraged to submit questions for the candidates by emailing news@KILJ.com. 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A link to the Spotify page is available at KILJ.com. Fall may not seem like maple syrup season, but Iowa State University Extension and Outreach says now is a good time to start preparing. Iowa State University Extension has released a new 4-page guide called Maple Syrup Production, designed for both beginners and experienced syrup makers. Iowa's maple syrup season typically runs from mid-February through early March, but preparation begins months in advance. For beginners, fall is a good time to identify maple trees large enough to tap and gather the necessary equipment. Experienced producers generally begin preparing their equipment in January. The guide covers everything from selecting the right trees and tapping them safely to collecting sap, boiling it into syrup, and properly bottling the finished product. Sugar and black maple trees typically produce sweeter sap than silver maples or box elders, meaning less boiling is required to produce syrup. Iowa State University Extension Forestry Field Specialist Emma Kearns says maple syrup production can be a backyard hobby or even a business opportunity, while giving Iowans a chance to learn more about their woodlands. The free publication titled Maple Syrup Production is available for download through the Iowa State University Extension store. And now for a look at our notices of death in the area. Jerry Dwayne Barker, age 83 of Mount Pleasant, passed away October 5th. A memorial funeral service for Jerry will be held at 1:30 this afternoon at the First United Methodist Church in Mount Pleasant. Online condolences may be directed to kimzfh.com for Jerry Barker. Keith Andrew Caresco, age 89 of Salem, passed away Thursday, October 8th. Funeral services will be held at 1 p.m. on Thursday at the First Church of the Nazarene in Burlington. Burial with military honors will be in the Salem South Cemetery. Friends may call after 2 p.m. tomorrow at the Murphy Funeral Home in Mount Pleasant, where the family will be present from 5 to 7 tomorrow evening. Online condolences may be sent to the family at murphyfuneralandmonuments.com for Keith Caresco. Ronald Dwayne Pickard, age 86, a resident of Fairfield, passed away Wednesday, October 7th. Visitation for family and friends will be from 4 to 7 p.m. Thursday at the Fairfield Friends Church in Fairfield. A memorial service celebrating his life will be at 10:30 in the morning Friday at the Fairfield Friends Church. Burial will be at a later date. Online condolences may be made to Ron's family by viewing his obituary at beanerfh.com. These are the arrangements for Ron Pickard. Johnny Lee John Adkins Jr., age 68, of Donelson, passed away Friday, October 9th. The family will receive friends from 1 to 4 p.m. Sunday at the Schmitz Funeral Home in Donelson. A memorial service will be held at 10:30 in the morning next Monday at the Schmitz Funeral Home in Donelson. The Schmitz Funeral Home of Donelson is assisting the family with arrangements. Online condolences may be made to the family at schmitzfuneralhomes.com for John Adkins Jr. Margaret Marty Marlette Warner, age 84, of Fort Madison, passed away Thursday, October 8th. The family will receive friends from 1 to 2 p.m. next Monday at the Schmitz Funeral Home in Donelson. A memorial service will be held at 2 p.m. on Monday at the funeral home. Online condolences may be made to the family at schmitzfuneralhomes.com for Marty Warner. That's a look at our Southeast Iowa information. For full stories, head to KILJ.com. I'm Allison Jacobs. 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
0: It's October 13th, I'm Slayton Swords, and it's time for the Sports Start with High School Volleyball. The final round of the Southeast Conference Tournament took place last night, and Burlington defended their conference crown after a perfect run through the 2 days, sweeping four of their five opponents. The Greyhounds secured the crown with straight set victories over Fort Madison and Washington last night. The Demons finished as the SEC runner-up after sweeping Fairfield, Keokuk, and Fort Madison on day one before taking down Mount Pleasant last night. Fort Madison's victory over Mount Pleasant on day one gave the Bloodhounds the edge on the Panthers as Mount Pleasant defeated Fairfield in straight sets by scores of 25-20 and 25-16 last night, and Fort Madison edged past the Trojans in three sets, 25-20, 25-27, and 15-10 for third and fourth place respectively. Fairfield snatched fifth place after sweeping Keokuk last night. Lexi Mass collected 61 assists and 4 aces, while Natalie Steele tapped 22 kills and 8 aces for the Trojans. Washington will host Ottumwa on Thursday, October 15th at 6:45 p.m. Fairfield will make the trip to Albion on Thursday at 6:45 p.m. Wapello will travel to Winfield Mountain Union tonight at 7 p.m. Van Buren County will host Central Lee at 7 p.m. tonight. Danville will travel to West Burlington tonight at 7 p.m. in an early preview of postseason play. Mediapolis will clash with Burlington Notre Dame tonight at 7 p.m. for the Nike Senior Night. And Columbus will take on Hillcrest Academy tonight at home for their Senior Night at 7 p.m. Moving on to high school cross country, the Southeast Conference and Southeast Iowa Super Conference will hold their conference meets tonight, with the SEC heading to Elks Fairfield Golf Course and the SEISC running at Hillcrest Academy. For high school cross country rankings, the Iowa Association of Track Coaches released their 8th edition of the team and individual rankings yesterday, and Southeast Iowa continued to stake their claim in the polls. Here's a breakdown of the rankings with conference meets looming. The Southeast Conference will have a fierce battle for the boys' individual conference champion, as Mount Pleasant's Silas Hewlett and Washington's Parker Shantz continue the jockey for position, with the Demon one-upping the Panther this week at number 25 in the Class 3A rankings. On the girls' side, Avery Fendler and Mount Pleasant jumped up the polls by 12 spots at number 18 after a first-place finish at the Minneapolis Invite last week. For Class 2A for Minneapolis, Will Schmigal clawed up the rungs 4 spots at number 14, while Avery Dietz fell back one spot to number 8 after not running this past week. Central Lee has Drake Newton at number 20 and Aubrey Brunel at number 15, as she helped the girls' team remain ranked at number 17. The Notre Dame West Burlington boys team slipped back to 9th. Lastly, Waco's Josie Dykstra remained neutral at number 3 in the girls' Class 1A rankings, but was joined by her teammate Macy Carter as the Warriors slotted in at number 27 for her first appearance in the rankings this season. The Columbus boys team returned back to number 6, while the Van Buren County girls team tripped back to number 8. Moving on to high school girls tennis, Fairfield was handled by Boone in the Class 1A state team quarterfinals yesterday, 5-0. The Trojans finished the season with an 11-1 record. Xavier and Boone will tangle for the Class 1A title today, while Waukee Northwest will look to cap off their perfect season with a Class 2A title in a showdown with Johnston today. For high school football in a 5-star matchup, number 3 Mount Pleasant will be hitting the road to face off against number 1 Solon on Friday, October 16th with kickoff at 7:30 p.m. KILJ 105.5 FM, KILJ.com. Be on the call at the pregame show at 7:15 p.m. Danville will celebrate their senior night on Friday at 7 p.m. against Wampolo. Columbus will take on Pekin on the road on Friday at 7 p.m. Van Buren County will look to make it 3 wins in a row on Friday at South Tama County at 7 p.m. Washington will hit the road to play Fort Masson on Friday at 7:30 p.m. Fairfield will try the Keokuk on Friday at 7 p.m. Waco will host number 2 Iowa Valley on Friday at 7 p.m. Winfield Mountain Union will compete on Friday at 7 p.m. against Belle Plaine on the road. Minneapolis will end the regular season with a trip to Central Lee on Friday at 7 p.m. And West Burlington Notre Dame will fly the number 7 Mid Prairie on Friday with kickoff at 7:15 p.m. For high school football rankings, the Iowa High School Athletic Association released their third edition of the rankings yesterday for classes 2A, 1A, A, and 8 player, along with the ratings percentage index for classes 3A, 4A, and 5A through week 7. Surprisingly, only one new team was added to the top 10 for the four lower classes as Don Bosco replaced Clarksville at the number 10 spot in the 8 player polls. The regular season will wrap up on Friday, October 16th for classes 2A, 1A, A, and 8 player, with the first round matchup set to be released at 10 a.m. on Saturday, October 17th. And despite winning last Friday and being just one of the four remaining unbeaten teams in Class 3A, Mount Pleasant was leapfrogged by Des Moines Christian, putting the Panthers at number 3 in the RPI, while Solon stayed on top of the polls. For our other local teams, Fairfield moved up to number 12, while number 17 Fort Masson, number 20 Washington, and number 27 Keokuk all moved back in the RPI after suffering losses last Friday. Over at Southeastern Community College, the men's and women's soccer teams will host North Iowa Area Community College tomorrow, October 14th, with the women playing first at 1 p.m., and the volleyball team will hit the road to play Southwestern Community College tomorrow at 6 p.m. And it's out time for this day in sports history. 1960, Bill Mazeroski homers to end the World Series, giving the Pirates a 10-9 win over the New York Yankees. It is the only Game 7 game-winning home run in World Series history. In 1971, the first ever baseball World Series night game, the Pittsburgh Pirates edged the Baltimore Orioles 4-3 in Game 4 at Three Rivers Stadium in Pittsburgh. And in 2019, Simone Biles becomes the most decorated gymnast in history when she wins a record 25th medal at the World Championships in Germany. It's October 13th. I'm Slayton Swords. And that was the sports.
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9: This October, the Mount Pleasant Community Theater invites audiences to step out of the everyday and into the world of A Master of Macabre. Did you know that Edgar Allan Poe's masterpiece, The Raven, was an instant national sensation upon its publication in 1845? Yet it paid the author a mere $9. 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

0: the crowd against Democrats taking over the House and Senate.
1: The radical left maniacs, they took the name Columbus, Christopher Columbus, away, and they're a disgrace. And we have to win because we have to keep winning because they'll do it again.
0: The president later today will join Senator Dan Sullivan for a rally in Wasilla, Alaska. A federal search of the home of Representative Ilhan Omar in Washington, D.C. is facing criticism from New York City Mayor Zohran Mamdani. He argues that her citizenship should not be used against her because of her political views. A DOJ spokesperson tells News Nation that the action was part of an ongoing federal criminal investigation. Pope Leo is having an early-stage growth removed from his lung during surgery today at a hospital in Rome. Well wishes are being offered from worshipers at St. Patrick's Cathedral in New York.
2: We are with him and we are praying for him like he does for us.
0: And at the Vatican.
3: As practicing Catholics, we keep him in our prayers and hope that he is okay.
0: Pope Leo says doctors recently discovered the nodule in his lung. Actress Selma Blair is free on bond after being arraigned in a New York courtroom following a mid-air incident on a Delta flight. Mark Mayfield has details.
4: Blair is facing assault charges after an alleged altercation Sunday night while the actress was flying from Los Angeles to Kennedy International Airport. She's accused of punching one flight attendant and biting another when they stopped her from opening the plane's door mid-flight. Blair was arrested after the flight landed at JFK and was taken to a hospital. She was released on bond Monday night, with her next court hearing set for January.
0: Nashville drivers should prepare for a major shutdown on I-65 this weekend. TDOT plans to close both directions of 65 starting Friday night between the I-40 and I-440 interchanges to demolish a bridge. The Bills edged the Rams 37-34 in overtime on Monday Night Football from Inglewood to close out Week 5. I'm Jennifer Kuiper. Colorado health officials are urging people to get vaccinated against the flu virus now. State epidemiologist Dr. Rachel Herlihy.
5: Here in Colorado, and actually in several states in the western part of the U.S., we are seeing an earlier than usual influenza season. And if you look at our numbers and a number of indicators that we track for influenza, it looks like we're about a month ahead of schedule for the flu.
0: Dr. Herlihy says everyone 6 months and older should get the shot. President Trump has announced that Cleveland, Ohio will be the home of a new submarine repair center. The president made the announcement during a rally with supporters in Youngstown. Meta is calling its new AI models its most capable yet. The company launched Muse Wonder and Muse Wonderful yesterday in an effort to compete with industry leaders like OpenAI and Anthropic. CEO Mark Zuckerberg has promised to spend billions in the race to catch up. A change in Jacksonville, Florida city code could lead to more residents growing their own food. The city council will meet today to discuss a bill that would formally recognize urban gardens. A jersey worn by NBA legend Michael Jordan during the 1998 NBA Finals is changing hands at a record price. Tammy Trujillo has details.
6: Hunt Auctions says the red Chicago Bulls jersey worn by Jordan during Game 2 was purchased for $14 million by a Miami real estate investor. That's the highest known price ever paid for a piece of basketball memorabilia and the third Jordan-worn jersey from the Last Dance Finals to reach more than $10 million.
0: The Guardians are ahead in the American League Championship Series. The team took down the Rays 7-3 in Game 1 from St. Pete. Guardians first baseman Nathaniel Lowe says the entire lineup impacted the game.
7: That's the best, you know. That's the quickest lane to scoring runs, so that's where you can go out there and do your best work. It's hard to hit solo homers and win games.
0: The Tampa Bay Rays will try to draw even when Game 2 takes place at Tropicana Field today. I'm Jennifer Kuiper.
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10: I am the Reverend Court Fisher of First United Methodist Church in Mount Pleasant. In the chaos of our lives, allow me to offer you a few moments of hope and faith.

0: Friends, let us love one another, for love comes from God. Everyone who loves has been born of God and knows God. From 1 John verses, chapter 4, verse 7. Sometimes it can be tempting to go it alone. Well, the time it takes to teach someone the job exceeds the time it would take us to do it. We think, I'll just do this by myself. When you've had an argument with a friend or spouse, it's tempting to want to tag out. Don't do it. We need a community around us because we need each other. You know, God designed us to do life together. And God teaches us love's greatest lessons in community. Why? You know, I'm not really sure. But here's what I do know. If you have a solid community of people and fail big time, they'll still be there when the smoke clears. If you ace the test or get the big promotion, your friends celebrate with you. But they're not fooled. They know that you're more than your accomplishments. At its best, a community shows us how God feels about us and is a living demonstration that he's not going anywhere either. When I think about the relationships that matter most to me, they are the people who run toward me when I mess up, and they don't run away. They lean in when I'm trying to understand a big dream. They help me get there without telling me what to do. They support me and help me and guide me. They show up when I'm stuck in bed with the flu, or they take the wheel when I have an eye patch or I'm just too tired or whatever it is to drive. God made us to need each other. So if you're stuck or tempted to live in isolation because it's easier, just think again. You need a community to get there, not more time alone. Think bus, don't think unicycle. The people God has already dropped in your life are proof that God is on your side, that God loves you, and that God is in it for the long haul. Who in your life is proof that God loves you? Much love to you, my friends. You can also join us on Sunday mornings in person at 8 a.m. and 10 a.m. or watch our 10 a.m. service on our website, Facebook, or YouTube page. Much love, my friends, and remember, you all are truly, truly amazing.
1: Liberal Nate Willems thinks government should control just about everything, even breastfeeding. Willems proposed a law forcing pregnant women to disclose to their boss how they plan to nurse their baby. It's true. Nate Willems wanted to force pregnant women to give a signed, notarized agreement to their boss explaining their nursing plans. That's not just wrong, it's creepy. Nate Willems, too liberal, too creepy.
2: 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And when Roblox and TikTok failed to protect our kids, Byrd fought back. 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
6: Good morning, everyone. I have a very special guest here in the studio. Go ahead and introduce yourself.
7: Hi, Allison. My name is Sam Reapy, and I am running for Henry County Supervisor.
6: Well, thank you, Sam, for coming in and giving us an opportunity to talk with you today. So let's start with, why are you running for Henry County Supervisor?
7: That's the number one question people ask me, usually with a little more incredulous, why on earth are you doing this? I've been, obviously I grew up here and my family has been in Henry County for generations. For the last 10 odd years, I've had a small business here in town. I'm very much involved in several different community organizations. And when this actually back in January of this year, when this arose as a potential opportunity, I decided it was time to just go a little bit further in my involvement and throw my hat in the ring.
6: All right. All right. So when we think of Henry County Supervisors, what are the big issues that you are thinking of when you're going into this opportunity to be a supervisor?
7: Well, primarily the supervisors are responsible for our county roads and bridges. That's our main purpose, to make sure that all the things that are outside of the cities and municipalities are taken care of. However, that's not the end of the responsibilities. When the townships have larger projects that they need a little help with, they'll come to the supervisors to see what we can do for them.
6: And what's your philosophy around if someone brings you an issue that's very complicated that you don't understand?
7: That's why we have all of the different positions within the county government with experts on our roads, on whatever the area is, the county attorney and so forth. And that's where we have to rely on their expertise to be able to kind of guide us and to explain the situation to us a little bit better.
6: Absolutely. And then there's been some, I don't want to say turmoil, but there's been some touchiness in our county government. And I was just wondering, what would your approach be to being one of the three people that is in charge of kind of making the rules and guidelines for the county?
7: Right. I think that for those of us who are you know, a little more in tune of what's going on at the courthouse or in other areas of the county government, we are aware of the discord, and that's something that is going to be an issue that I think really needs to be addressed. I mean, happy employees are always better employees. If it's necessary, I think there might be a potential that an outside mitigator might be invited in to be able to kind of talk through some of the issues that people have that go beyond just professional disagreements and become actual personal issues. And that's something that I think is, you know, the elephant in the room that needs to be addressed.
6: And then tell me, you've been kind of door knocking. You've been talking to our residents here in Henry County. What are some of the issues that they're talking to you about, or what are their questions for you?
7: Well, there's some things a lot of what I'm hearing goes way beyond what we can do here with the county, at the county level. But as far as issues go in the Henry County itself, you know, one of the things that, I was just in New London, and if you haven't been there lately, you know that they had that big storm that came through, and there's still a lot of damage that needs to be cleaned up. And so that's something that I would want to approach. As far as when a natural disaster happens, I was actually in Austin, Texas, living in Austin, Texas, when Katrina hit New Orleans. And, you know, so I knew firsthand, you know, the cameras are all there at the first of it. And, you know, as soon as something else happens, everyone's attention goes somewhere else. And we're just sitting there looking and saying, well, it's still a mess and they still need help and they still need attention. And just because it's not in the spotlight doesn't mean all that stuff goes away. Same thing is happening in New London. And quite honestly, we're always going to be having to be ready for the next thing that happens and also be able to follow through with the cleanup, with the repairs, and helping the people who live there get back to their lives as soon as possible.
6: So you talked a little bit about running a small business, mm-hmm. and how that gives you some of the key skills that you need to be a Henry County supervisor. Are there any other skills that you've learned in like previous careers, or any other just natural talents you have that you believe will help you as a supervisor?
7: There are a couple things. One is technology. When I first moved back to Mount Pleasant, I was fortunate enough to be able to keep my job that I had at the time because I was able to work remotely. And I do believe that that is an area that we can exploit and be able to attract people to come here if they're able to keep their jobs or work remotely like I did. And that means investing in our infrastructure and making sure that that ability is still there, or is there and continues to grow. But probably number one is just listening. Like you were talking about, you know, when things come up that are beyond my scope, my bandwidth, I have to be able to listen to other people who do have that knowledge and understand what the situation is, and learn from them and be able to come up with decisions that improve health and Henry County in general.
6: Is there anything that I haven't brought up today that you would like to talk more about?
7: One of my big concerns for Henry County is our future. We don't have as many kids. We don't have people moving here. You know, the majority of people come to Mount Pleasant or to Henry County are like me, who have family ties here. And I understand that we're never going to be a metropolis, but I do believe that we want to have the opportunities both with housing and with job potential that will attract people and keep them here, especially with younger people with families. That's really important for our schools. And it's really important for our future, especially right now, because we're not going to be getting state money or federal money anytime soon that is going to boost us up. The only way that we are going to prosper is to grow our population.
6: All right. Anything else that you wanted to bring?
7: No, I just thank everybody for listening. And please be sure to vote as soon as you can. The official day is November 3rd, but you don't have to wait for that.
6: All right. Well, thank you, Sam. And I want to wish you good luck.
7: Thank you, Allison.
6: Paid for by Sam Reapy for Henry County Supervisor. 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Did you know manufacturing is Iowa's largest industry, accounting for nearly 18% of the state's total GDP? And in Henry County alone, there are more than 30 manufacturers employing more than 2,500 people. 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So as the Mount Pleasant Area Chamber Alliance highlights the work of manufacturers in our community, we also say thank you. Manufacturing is vitally important to all of us this month and every month. 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
8: 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This is Market Matters on the Iowa Agribusiness Radio Network. I'm Dustin Huffman. Well, we saw December corn rise 3.25 cents yesterday. November beans dropped 4.25, and Kansas City wheat dropped 4 cents yesterday as well. As expected, Monday's row crop futures markets traded on light volume because of the Columbus Day holiday. Government reports were delayed until Tuesday. Traders disengaged even more after Friday's USDA October surprise, which raised corn supplies and pushed prices nearly to the limit. Large parts of the Corn Belt are progressing with harvest, though some weather delays may be ahead. Having a delayed crop progress report couldn't have come at a worse time for the traders. Wheat prices have been pressured by headlines reporting that Russia and Ukraine have reportedly agreed to an energy ceasefire. That said, Ukraine reported on Monday numerous strikes on its energy infrastructure by Russia, even after reports of the ceasefire. Today, USDA releases its delayed weekly export inspections report and the weekly crop progress report. The Dow right now is up 386 points. European markets are higher. Asian markets are mixed. On the livestock side of things, beef cutout values and the feeder cattle index saw gains, while live cattle futures were mixed, and hog futures bounced Monday as higher pork cutout prices offered hope for market support. Opening cattle calls will be steady to higher. Hogs look to be steady to lower. We'll take a look at the numbers next.
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8: On the overnight, December corn down 1 3/4 at 481 and a quarter. March down 1 3/4 at 495 and a half. November beans down 5 1/4 at 1282 and a half. January beans down 5 1/2 at 1299 and a quarter. Soybean meal is trading $6.30 lower. That is at 362.40. Soy oil 44 cents higher at 69.07. Chicago wheat down 3 at 669 1/4. Kansas winter wheat down 2 3/4 at 712 1/2. Kansas spring wheat down a dime. 705 1/2. Minneapolis spring wheat up a half. That's at 696 3/4. That's Market Matters. I'm Dustin Huffman.
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3: Good morning, everyone. Thank you for tuning in to KILJ. We got a familiar voice here with us this morning. Jerry in for the St. Alphonsus Trivia Night. How are you doing today, Jerry?
4: Doing well, thank you. How are you?
3: I'm doing all right. I'm happy to have you in here. You know, we usually converse with one another on the airways for sports, but now we're talking a whole lot of trivia.
4: We are. We're talking about the St. Alphonsus Trivia Night that we're putting together. It's on October 30th, so day before Halloween. But we were talking about this, and this is our 10th one at St. Alphonsus. So
3: I've right.
4: been doing this for 10 different times. I've been doing trivia for around 20 years. We went to a trivia night up in Muscatine. My grandson's Little League baseball team or organization put on a trivia night, and I sat there with my wife and my daughter and her son. Anyway, we said, hey, I could do that. And so we did. And that's how it got started.
3: Is this a solo operation? Does anyone help you out with getting the questions?
4: I do the questions. Lois Roth and Pat McCabe are always help me out every year with getting the hall ready and decorating and set up and all that stuff. I basically do the questions.
3: All right.
4: Yeah.
3: All right. Does your wife help you out with anything?
4: She's going to help. She and her sister typically help with the food.
3: Oh, there you go.
4: We do have food every year at this event.
3: All right. What inspired you guys to do the trivia night? You know, like you said, this is the 10th year that you guys are doing it. What makes you keep on going back to it?
4: Well, it's fun. It's so much fun. We've done it to raise money for various parts of the St. Alphonsus organization, the youth, and the second one we raised money for a new sound system in Manning Hall, and we raised enough money to put that in. So it's fun. Yeah, I have a really good time doing it. It's a lot of fun, but it's a lot of work too.
3: Yeah, and putting on anything is a lot. This always feels like a lot of work. But do you guys have anything specific that you're fundraising for this year, or is it kind of general at this point?
4: It's general. Actually, what we've done last year and then doing it again this year is we've just pooled the money that we make. We pay our expenses, and then whatever's left over goes for prizes.
3: Okay. All
4: yeah.
3: right.
4: So there could be some pretty decent prizes for first, second, and third place.
3: All righty. And then let's say that you want to participate in this trivia night. What are the steps to take to make sure that you can get yourself a table?
4: Well, basically all you need to do is just call the church. 385-8410 is the number. Talk to Barb. She's the secretary down there, and she'll get you signed up. And you can sign up as an individual, or you can put a team together. Either way, that's okay, up to you. If you're just signing up as an individual, we'll find a team. Because we usually have teams sign up that only have maybe four or five people, and we always have these extra folks that, here, you guys get together and play trivia. So,
3: all right. Price point for?
4: It's $10 a person, $80 for a table. We have eight people at each table. And so it's fun. It's cheap. It's you know, inexpensive. We're going to have also the food. We're going to have pizza from the Pep Stop. That is a free will offering. So, and that pizza is so good. It's delicious. And water and lemonade, maybe, and some snacks, some popcorn and candy corn because it's Halloween.
3: Yeah. I was going to say, guys, remember that this is October 30th. What time would this be taking place?
4: Well, the pizza, we'll start serving pizza at 5:45. The trivia will start at 6:30. Now, an added twist this year, because it is almost Halloween, we're going to have a costume contest. So people are encouraged to wear a Halloween costume. There'll be a prize for the best costume. We'll have a mystery judge walking around that nobody knows who it is, and that person will determine who's got the best costume.
3: All right.
4: And there'll be a prize for that.
3: Do you have your costume picked out already?
4: I'm going to dress up as a trivia host.
3: Oh, boy. Are you sure you got the costume for that? You sure you got the accessories for it?
4: I think I do. Yeah. Someone said I should dress up like Alex Trebek.
3: Oh, there you go.
4: I have been called the Alex Trebek of Southeast Iowa because of all the trivia nights I do. Actually, nobody calls me that.
3: I was going to say self-proclaimed Alex Trebek. Are you going to do the Alex Trebek with mustache? You know,
4: well, I haven't decided. And the afro hair. Yeah, the whole thing. Yeah, I haven't decided yet on that.
3: Well, you still got time.
4: It's 2 weeks. Is it 2 weeks? 3 weeks?
3: Yeah, a couple. Well, there's a calendar to you, right?
4: Yeah, that's exactly. It is 2.5 weeks. So you got plenty of time to get your costume together, plenty of time to call the church at 385-8410 and let them know that you want to play trivia. We always have a good time. Mm-hmm. We just did a trivia night for All God's Creatures out at the Moose Club. And had a good attendance for that and had a lot of fun. Everybody enjoyed it, I think. And we had some really, really good people.
3: Awesome, awesome. And then, you know, you mentioned that you've been doing trivia now for 20 years. You got a little bit of a system to you in terms of, you know, where the look for certain questions. You always have your categories that you like. Would you like to tell people what to kind of look forward to?
4: Well, again, since it's so close to Halloween, we're doing one on Halloween traditions.
3: All right.
4: And customs, Halloween food, and then we're also doing the non-Halloween questions because I couldn't come up with 100 Halloween questions. But I do always do a Name That Tune, mm-hmm. and these are all songs that you would associate with something to do with Halloween.
3: Okay.
4: You know, they're a little that type of music.
3: All right. I'm with you.
4: Novelty tunes mostly.
3: Little Purple People Eaters and all that.
4: Well,
3: maybe.
4: All that kind of stuff. Yeah.
3: I'm with you.
4: Yep.
3: I'll ask you a question, trivia man.
4: Oh.
3: Do you know what the first jack-o'-lantern was made out of?
4: Turnips.
3: Hey. We'll give you a plus one there.
4: Yeah, I just read that the other day.
3: I was wondering if you had started your studying yet.
4: Yeah, I have all the questions written. Haven't got them all typed into the computer yet.
3: Okay.
4: But yeah, there'll be 100 questions altogether. 10 topics, 10 questions each round. So we'll have a lot of fun. We'll have, like I said, food and drink. We'll have science and nature. We have sports. I can't remember. Dead or Alive. I always do the Dead or Alive, where I just give a person's name, and then you have to decide whether they're dead or alive. That's all it is.
3: Seems easy enough, but always is a tough one.
4: It is. It is tough, because there's some people you think, oh, he died years ago, and nope, he's still kicking.
3: Still kicking.
4: Yeah.
3: But again, October 30th, St. Alphonsus, Manning Hall, Trivia Night. They're serving pizza at 5:45, and then trivia starts at 6:30. Again, call the parish hall and make sure that you get yourself a table. $80 if you want a table, $10 per person. Jerry, am I missing anything?
4: No, I think we've got it covered. It's just like I said, it's a lot of fun. If you've never been to one because you don't think you know anything, you know, you think you don't know trivia, but here's some trivia that you knew that you didn't think you knew. But did you know that John the Baptist and Winnie the Pooh have the same middle name?
3: Oh, really?
4: Yeah.
3: The.
4: Yeah.
3: Well, there you go. Maybe a hint for the upcoming trivia night.
4: That's right.
3: The other thing, don't forget to wear a costume, though.
4: That's exactly right. Dress up and, you know, be creative. Have fun with it.
3: Absolutely. Jerry, thank you so much for coming in. Don't forget St. Alphonsus Trivia Night, October 30th.
4: Thank you very much.
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0: Liberal Nate Willems thinks government should control just about everything, even breastfeeding. 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It's true. 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That's not just wrong, it's creepy. Nate Willems, too liberal, too creepy.
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1: 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I hope you're having a wonderful Tuesday morning. It looks like a bright, sunshiny day. We will get to the weather right after our Classifieds listings. 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You can press that and go to place an ad. And again, if you have any issues, just give us a call, 319-385-8728. We would be more than happy to help you get that on there. Right now it's 63 degrees outside. That sounds like a pleasant morning. High of 80 today, low of 61, about a 20% chance of rain during the day. When we get to tonight, that is going to jump to 95%. Scattered thunderstorms likely this evening. If you have anything outside you don't want to get rained on, make sure you bring it inside. High of 80 today, low of 61. Looking at the rest of our week, that rain is going to bring us cooler temperatures, but also more rain for Wednesday and Thursday. So Wednesday so far is shaping up to be a 25% chance of rain during the day, 60% chance Wednesday night. Those temperatures, high of 68, low of 56 on Wednesday, quite a bit cooler than today. Thursday, high of 66, low of 47, and a 100% chance of thunderstorms during the day on Thursday. As we get through Thursday, those rain chances are going to dissipate, about 25% chance when we get to Thursday evening. And that brings us to Friday, where we are going to have quite a bit cooler temperatures. High of 58 on Friday, low of 35. It's going to be a little chilly there Friday evening. But the good news is Saturday and Sunday, slightly warmer, more of fall temperatures. Saturday, high of 61, low of 40, bright sunshiny skies in the forecast. And then Sunday, partly sunny with a high of 68 and a low of 48. But right now it is 63 degrees outside. We have one more hot day for this week. High of 80, low of 61, and rain is on the way with some scattered thunderstorms tonight, but we're rated 1 out of 5. So if any severe weather does happen to roll in, just make sure you stay tuned to the radio. National Weather Service will take over if they need to. That is the good thing about KILJ. We bring those resources right here to you locally. You don't gotta worry about it. So 63 degrees outside. Moving over to the Mount Pleasant Coffee Depot. What is for lunch today? Well, guys, it's Tuesday. That makes it Taco Tuesday. If you want a delicious taco salad, they have 2 large soft-shell tacos or even taco bake casserole. You know where to go. It's the Mount Pleasant Coffee Depot today between 11 and 1. Now, before that, we do have some more fun planned for you on our schedule for this Tuesday, 9:30 this morning. Join us on our Facebook Live, KILJ Radio. Miss Katie is headed to the Vintage Raven. Yes, it's a normal Tuesday, but you never know what's going to be featured at the Vintage Raven by Sam and Heidi, so make sure you join our 9:30 this morning. Also, tonight, we are continuing our candidate forum for our Henry County offices or any offices that are pertinent to our listening area. So 7 o'clock tonight, we do have our Henry County Attorney Candidates Forum. That is going to be Republican Becky Wilson and Independent candidate Abby Lichty here in the studio with Katie. If you have any questions that you would like like us to ask, we have already got some really good questions, make sure you send those to us at news@kilj.com. The reason we do this is so that your questions can be answered by the candidates live and you get to make that decision to be an informed voter. 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Up at the top, there is a little tab that says special programs. I'm going to put it there too, so it'll be easy to find. But have a wonderful day. Thank you so much for joining us here on KILJ. It's going to be a great Tuesday.
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2: Newly appointed White House Press Secretary Katie Zachariah holds an introductory press conference from the White House this morning. She is a conservative commentator and former communications advisor for Trump Media and replaces Caroline Leavitt. Minnesota Congresswoman Ilhan Omar on social media is calling a federal raid of her Washington, D.C. home an attempt to target political enemies and weaponize federal law enforcement. The raid was reportedly in connection to an investigation into Omar's immigration paperwork. President Trump last night, while campaigning for Republicans in Ohio, repeatedly criticized the Democratic congresswoman.
3: She's a disaster. She comes in from a country without laws, without police, without military, without all they do is shoot each other.
2: President Trump stumps for GOP candidates in Alaska today. Pope Leo undergoes surgery today at a hospital in Rome to remove an early-stage growth from his lung. The 71-year-old U.S.-born pontiff says doctors recently discovered a nodule in his lung and believe it is best to intervene, so he is following their advice. Most fraternities at the University of Arizona are resuming normal activities after school officials lifted a campus-wide suspension. University leadership reinstated 16 chapters following mandatory meetings between chapter advisors and the dean of students to address rising misconduct concerns. Five frats remain on suspension, facing serious investigations into alleged hazing and assault, with some cases referred to police. A man was shot last evening during an encounter with a Colorado State University police officer on the Fort Collins campus.
4: I think it was like two shots, right? So I thought it was fireworks. I didn't think it was anything serious. And I hear like maybe three more. I see a bunch of students running.
2: University officials say the man was acting erratically, was armed with a handgun, and advanced toward the officer before gunfire was exchanged. The man was taken to a hospital and his condition not immediately known. No other injuries were reported. I'm Jennifer Kuiper. The jury is set in London for the rape and sexual assault trial of British actor and comedian Russell Brand. Brand pleaded not guilty in February and is out on bail. The charges he faces involve allegations made by half a dozen women involving reported incidents between 1999 and 2009. A preteen girl is in the hospital after she was shot Monday night in the Bronx, Andrew Whitman reports.
5: The 12-year-old girl was shot twice, police say in the chest and foot. They got the call to a home on Trattman Avenue in Westchester Square around 8:30 Monday night. The girl was outside the home. FDNY says she was taken to a hospital before EMS could get there and was listed in serious condition. No arrests. An investigation is underway.
2: In Kansas, a company proposing a data center in DeSoto is offering a financial incentive for residents. Digital Reality says it would pay residents $1,000 annually per household for 10 years under its plan. The company says the proposal is a community investment worth $20 million. Most Americans oppose betting on election results.

0: results, according to a new survey, Tammy Trujillo reports.
1: The Reuters Ipsos poll found 60% of U.S. voters, regardless of their party affiliation, are against wagering on elections through prediction markets like Kalshi and Polymarket. 13% of those who responded to the survey said they support betting on elections. Prediction markets exploded in popularity during the 2024 presidential election, but they're becoming a source of scrutiny ahead of next month's midterms. A 2024 federal court ruling blocked the Commodity Futures Trading Commission from stopping election betting. I'm Tammy Trujillo.
0: The Powerball jackpot is rolling over again. Mark Mayfield with the numbers.
2: There was no grand prize winner Monday night, so Wednesday's drawing will now be worth at least $562 million. The cash option on that is just over $230 million. Odds of winning are roughly 1 in 292 million.
0: Existing home sales numbers will be released today. I'm Jennifer Kuiper.
3: This is Radio Iowa. Woodward leaders unveiled last night that tech giant Microsoft bought 600 acres of land within the city limits last week in order to build a data center in the central Iowa town. Some 200 residents were at the meeting and tempers flared. KCCI-TV reports one person had to be escorted out by police. Iowans who want to be well informed before voting on judges during next month's election should visit the Iowa State Bar Association website. It offers reviews by attorneys who work with the judges, evaluating them on firsthand experience and courtroom observation. Guy Cook oversees the reviews.
4: There is a scale of 1 to 5 to assign a number. Those are totaled. And then there's also a place for should the judge be retained or not. And then those scores are tabulated.
3: Cook says there are subcategories within the performance review for things like knowledge of the law, demeanor, and more. You can find the reviews at iowabar.org. 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
7: From your Southeast Iowa Information Center, I'm Allison Jacobs. A Keokuk drug investigation has resulted in 2 felony charges against a 45-year-old man. The Lee County Narcotics Task Force reports the arrest of Darnell Cochran, age 45, following an investigation into the distribution of controlled substances in Keokuk. According to the task force, investigators conducted a controlled drug purchase from Cochran in July of 2026. During that purchase, investigators allege Cochran sold approximately 7.5 grams of a white crystalline substance represented as methamphetamine, along with approximately 6.1 grams of marijuana. Cochran is charged with delivery of a simulated controlled substance, that's a Class B felony, and delivery of marijuana, a Class D felony. And a Washington man faces felony drug charges following an investigation that began earlier this year. Cedric Johnson, age 43, was arrested October 8th on a warrant charging him with 2 Class D felonies, possession of a controlled substance, third or subsequent offense, and a controlled substance violation. He also faces an aggravated misdemeanor charge of marijuana possession, third or subsequent offense. According to court records, investigators searched Johnson's residence in the 400 block of South 2nd Avenue in May. They allegedly found marijuana, scales, cash, and drug paraphernalia. A white powder seized during the search tested positive for cocaine at the Iowa Division of Criminal Investigation Laboratory. Court records also allege video showed Johnson participating in drug transactions outside his home. Johnson was being held in the Washington County Jail on a $12,000 bond. His preliminary hearing is scheduled for October 16th. A charge is merely an accusation, and the defendant is presumed innocent until and unless proven guilty. The Fairfield Police Department is warning residents about a phone scam involving callers pretending to be law enforcement officers. Police say they have received reports of scammers using technology to make calls appear to come from the department's actual non-emergency phone number. During these calls, scammers claim the person has an outstanding warrant for their arrest, and they demand money to make the warrant go away. The Fairfield Police Department emphasizes that officers will never call residents or show up at their homes demanding payment to resolve an arrest warrant. Police remind residents that even if a call appears to come from a legitimate police department phone number, it could still be a scam. Anyone receiving one of these calls should hang up immediately, avoid sharing personal or financial information, and never send money. Residents who are unsure whether a call is legitimate can contact the Fairfield Police Department directly at 641-472-4146.
8: It's October 13th. I'm Slayton Swords, and it's time for the sports start with high school volleyball. The final round of the Southeast Conference Tournament took place last night, and Burlington defended their conference crown after a perfect run through the 2 days, sweeping four of their five opponents. The Greyhounds secured the crown with straight set victories over Fort Madison and Washington last night. The Demons finished as the SEC runner-up after sweeping Fairfield, Keokuk, and Fort Madison on day one before taking down Mount Pleasant last night. Fort Madison's victory over Mount Pleasant on day one gave the Bloodhounds the edge on the Panthers, as Mount Pleasant defeated Fairfield in straight sets by scores of 25-20 and 25-16 last night, and Fort Madison edged past the Trojans in three sets for third and fourth place, respectively. Fairfield snatched fifth place after sweeping Keokuk 25-20, 25-19 last night. Lexi Mass collected 61 assists and 4 aces, while Natalie Steele tapped 22 kills and 8 aces for the Trojans. Washington will host Ottumwa on Thursday, October 15th at 6:45 p.m., Fairfield will make the trip to Albion on Thursday at 6:45 p.m. Wapello will travel to Winfield Mountain Union tonight at 7 p.m. Van Buren County will host Central Lee at 7 p.m. tonight. Danville will travel to West Burlington tonight at 7 p.m. in an early preview of postseason play. Minneapolis will clash with Burlington Notre Dame tonight at 7 p.m. for the Nike Senior Night. And Columbus will take on Hillcrest Academy tonight at home for their Senior Night at 7 p.m. Moving on to high school cross country, the Southeast Conference and the Southeast Iowa Super Conference will hold their conference meets tonight, with the SEC heading to Elks Fairfield Golf Course and the SCISC running at Hillcrest Academy. For high school cross-country rankings, the Iowa Association of Track Coaches released their 8th edition of the team and individual rankings yesterday, and Southeast Iowa continued to stake their claim in the polls. Here's a breakdown of the rankings with conference meets looming. The Southeast Conference will have a fierce battle for the boys' individual conference championship, as Mount Pleasant's Silas Hewlett and Washington's Parker Shantz continue the jockey for position, with the Demon one-upping the Panther this week at number 25 in the Class 3A rankings. On the girls' side, Avery Feather of Mount Pleasant jumped up the polls by 12 spots at number 18 after a first-place finish at the Minneapolis Invite last week. For Class 2A for Minneapolis, Will Schmigall clawed up four rungs to number 14, while Avery Dietz fell back one spot to number 8 after not running this past week. Central Lee has Drake Newton at number 20 and Aubrey Bunnell at number 15 as she helped the girls' team remain ranked at number 17. The Notre Dame-West Burlington boys' team slid back to number 9. Lastly, Waco's Josie Dykstra remained neutral at number 3 in the girls' Class 1A rankings, but was joined by her teammate Macy Carter as the Warriors slotted in at number 27 for her first appearance in the rankings this season. The Columbus boys' team returned back to number 6, while the Van Buren County girls' team tripped back to number 8. Moving on to high school girls tennis, Fairfield was handled by Boone in the Class 1A state team quarterfinals yesterday 5-0. The Trojans finished the season with an 11-1 record. Xavier and Boone will tangle for the Class 1A title today, while Waukee Northwest will look to cap off their perfect season with a Class 2A title in a showdown with Johnston today. For high school football, in a 5-star matchup, number 3 Mount Pleasant will be hitting the road to face off against number 1 Solon on Friday, October 16th, with kickoff at 7:30 p.m. KILJ 105.5 FM, KILJ.com. Be on the call at the pregame show at 7:15 p.m. Danville will celebrate their senior night on Friday at 7 p.m. against Wapello. Columbus will take on Pekin on the road on Friday at 7 p.m. Van Buren County will look to make it 3 wins in a row on Friday at South Tama County at 7 p.m. Washington will hit the road to play Fort Madison on Friday at 7:30 p.m. Fairfield will try the Keokuk on Friday at 7 p.m. Waco will host number 2 Iowa Valley on Friday at 7 p.m. Winfield Mountain Union will compete on Friday at 7 p.m. against Belle Plaine on the road. Minneapolis will end the regular season with a trip to Central Lee on Friday at 7 p.m. And West Burlington Notre Dame will fly the number 7 Mid Prairie on Friday with kickoff at 7:15 p.m. For high school football rankings, the Iowa High School Athletic Association released their 3rd edition of the rankings yesterday for classes 2A, 1A, A, and 8 player, along with the ratings percentage index for classes 3A, 4A, and 5A through week 7. Surprisingly, only one new team was added to the top 10 for the four lower classes, as Don Bosco replaced Clarksville at the number 10 spot in the 8-player polls. The regular season will wrap up on Friday, October 16th, for classes 2A, 1AA, and 8-player, with the first-round matchup set to be released at 10 a.m. on Saturday, October 17th. And despite winning last Friday and being just one of the four remaining unbeaten teams at Class 3A, Mount Pleasant was leapfrogged by Des Moines Christian, putting the Panthers at number 3 in the RPI, while Solon stayed on top of the polls. For our other local teams, Fairfield moved up to number 12, while number 17 Fort Madison, number 20 Washington, and number 27 Keokuk all moved back in the RPI after suffering losses last Friday. Over at Southeastern Community College, the men's and women's soccer teams will host North Iowa Area Community College tomorrow, October 14th, with the women playing first at 1 p.m., and the volleyball team will hit the road to play Southwestern Community College tomorrow at 6 p.m. It's now time for this day in sports history. 1960, Bill Mazeroski homers to end the World Series, giving the Pirates a 10-9 win over the New York Yankees. It's the only Game 7 game-winning home run in World Series history. In 1971, the first ever baseball World Series night game, the Pittsburgh Pirates edged the Baltimore Orioles 4-3. And in 2019, Simone Biles becomes the most decorated gymnast in history when she wins a record 25th medal at the World Championships in Germany. It's October 13th. I'm Slayton Swords. And that was the sports.
9: Slight chance for storms today. Otherwise, ample sunshine expected. High temperatures reach up to 80. Northwesterly winds around 5 miles per hour. Lows level off around 61 tonight. Thunderstorms likely. I'm meteorologist Paul Frombly. Right now, it's 63 degrees.
10: Liberal Nate Willems thinks government should control just about everything, even breastfeeding. Willems proposed a law forcing pregnant women to disclose to their boss how they plan to nurse their baby. It's true. Nate Willems wanted to force pregnant women to give a signed, notarized agreement to their boss explaining their nursing plans. That's not just wrong, it's creepy. Nate Willems, too liberal, too creepy.
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3: 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I'm John Perkins with a Brownfield Market Update. 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Dorchester, Wisconsin this morning is steady at 56. Opening at the major direct markets is expected to be at least a little bit firmer, as buyers are probably in need of some near-term supplies after the slow start to the week. We're also getting some help from the yesterday's higher moving pork, up $2.47 at $82.97. The estimated hog slaughter yesterday, though, 498,000 head, up 5,000 on the week and 18,000 on the year, so there is plenty of pork available right now. Box beef did finish mixed. Choice is up 221 at 375.56. Select beef yesterday down 17 at 354.13. In Chicago, November soybeans are now up a penny. December corn is 4.5 higher. December wheat in Chicago is up 8. Soybeans have turned mostly firm after a lower start, with corn up and wheat also higher. Some technical support in here today as the traders get ready for the delayed weekly crop progress and condition update out at 4 Eastern, 3 Central. The trade's expecting good week-to-week harvest progress for both corn and soybeans, ahead of more delays in parts of the region here later on this week. As for wheat, more winter wheat planting delays are likely later on, but that soil moisture recharge is generally welcome. Live and feeder cattle are mostly lower as they wait for direct trade to get going. December live is up 20 at 226.80. February's down 50 at 229.07. November feeders are 17 lower at 340.92. And nearby hogs are lower. Deferred months are higher on bear spreading. December's down 70 at 67.67. February lean is 72 lower at 69.57. John Perkins, Brownfield Market Update.

Clear skies today with a slight chance for storms. High of 80. Northwest winds around 5 miles per hour. Storms likely tonight. Lows dip down to about 61. Overcast skies. I'm meteorologist Paul Trombley. Currently, it's 63 degrees.

0: The Mount Pleasant Farmers Market is going to be open from 4 to 6 p.m. tomorrow under the Wright Family Pavilion at McMillan Park. The last day for the market is Saturday, October 17th from 8:30 a.m. to 11 a.m. Stop by, pick up some fresh fruit and veggies, baked goods, and more. 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
1: Soybeans and corn are higher, cattle and hogs are mixed. I'm John Perkins with a Brownfield Market Update. 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Stein has yield. Soybeans started weak following soybean meal, but they have turned modestly higher following soybean oil as they watch U.S. harvest activity. The delayed weekly crop progress report this afternoon is expected to show a solid week-to-week progress. November beans are up 2 1/4 at 1290, maybe looking a little bit oversold. January's 1 3/4 higher at 1306.5. December meal's down 320 at 365.50. December oil's up 92 at 69.55. Corn's higher, monitoring the U.S. harvest with planting delays in the near-term forecast for parts of the region. Planting's ongoing in South America with CONAB's new look at Brazil out on Thursday. December is up 4.5 at 487.5. March is 3 3/4 higher at 501. And wheat is up. More winter wheat planting delays are likely, but the soil moisture recharge is generally welcome. December Chicago's up 6 1/4 at 678.5. Cotton and rice are higher ahead of this afternoon's crop progress update. Probably going to see some harvest delays in the southeast. December cotton's up 26 at 8086. November rice is up 31.5 at 1727.5. Live and feeder cattle are mixed as they wait for this week's direct business to get defined. December live's up 42 at 227.02. December's down 25 at 229.32. November feeders are up 20 at 341.30. And hogs are mixed, mostly lower on spread trade and profit-taking. Pork was sharply higher yesterday, but the trade definitely wants to see some kind of consistency. December is down 32 at 68.05. February lean is 55 lower at 69.75. John Perkins, Brownfield Market Update.

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3: 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Did you know that Edgar Allan Poe's masterpiece, The Raven, was an instant national sensation upon its publication in 1845? 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

0: soybeans and corn are higher, cattle are mixed, hogs are lower. I'm John Perkins with a Brownfield Market Update. 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Soybeans and corn are higher ahead of this afternoon's crop progress report. November beans are 6 1/4 higher at $12.94. January's up 5 1/2 at $13.10 1/4. December corn's 4 3/4 higher at $4.87 3/4. March is up 3 3/4 at $5.01. Live cattle are mixed and feeders are higher, waiting for direct business to get defined. December live's up 25 at $226.85. February's down 45 at $229.12. November feeders are up 5 at $341.15. And hogs are down, pressured by profit-taking. December's 30 lower at $68.07. February's down 60 at $69.70. John Perkins, Brownfield.
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7: Here's your KILJ forecast for Southeast Iowa. Slight chance of thunderstorms today. Otherwise, bright sunshine expected. High temperatures reach up to 80. Winds out of the northwest, around 5 miles per hour. Cloudy skies expected tonight. Thunderstorms likely. Lows level off around 61. Slight chance for storms tomorrow, 68. Highs around 66 Thursday, with thunderstorms likely. 58, mainly sunny skies Friday. I'm meteorologist Paul Frombly. Currently 63.

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1: The White House has made a request of Kimberly Guilfoyle, who is the U.S. ambassador to Greece. New press secretary Katie Zakaria made the statement to reporters this morning at the White House.
2: We have asked Ambassador Guilfoyle to resign.
1: The ex-fiancée of Donald Trump Jr. is accused of asking a businessman to pay off her $100,000 credit card debt in exchange for access to the administration. President Trump is denying any involvement in or any prior knowledge of Monday's federal search of Representative Ilhan Omar's D.C. area home. Federal agents raided the residence reportedly in connection with an investigation into her immigration paperwork. Omar calls the raid an attempt to target political enemies and weaponize federal law enforcement. Vice President J.D. Vance is in Tyler, Texas today, just days after President Trump hosted a huge rally in San Antonio. It's part of a massive get-out-the-vote effort before the midterms.
3: All the polling we're doing shows an enthusiasm gap. Democrats are far more enthusiastic than Republicans on average.
1: Pollster Mark Jones says that nearly all MAGA Republicans support the GOP Senate candidate Ken Paxton, but that starts to fade when you inch close to the moderate wing of the party. That is who the president and vice president are trying to reach. University of Arizona officials are lifting a campus-wide suspension for most fraternities over misconduct allegations. Mark Mayfield fills us in.
4: University leadership reinstated 16 chapters following mandatory meetings between chapter advisors and the dean of students to address rising concerns. Five fraternities remain on suspension, facing serious investigations into alleged hazing and assault, with some cases referred to police. School officials warn that advisors must continue meeting with university leaders to maintain their good standing moving forward.
1: A rally is set to take place today just off the campus of Cornell University to show solidarity with the woman who is accusing several frat members of sexually assaulting her in 2024. I'm Jennifer Kuiper. Colorado health officials are urging people to get vaccinated against the flu virus now. State epidemiologist Dr. Rachel Herlihy.
5: Here in Colorado, and actually in several states in the western part of the U.S., we are seeing an earlier than usual influenza season. And if you look at our numbers and a number of indicators that we track for influenza, it looks like we're about a month ahead of schedule for the flu.
1: Dr. Herlihy says everyone 6 months and older should get the shot. President Trump has announced that Cleveland, Ohio will be the home of a new submarine repair center. The president made the announcement during a rally with supporters in Youngstown. Meta is calling its new AI models its most capable yet. The company launched Muse Wonder and Muse Wonderful yesterday in an effort to compete with industry leaders like OpenAI and Anthropic. CEO Mark Zuckerberg has promised to spend billions in the race to catch up. A change in Jacksonville, Florida city code could lead to more residents growing their own food. The city council will meet today to discuss a bill that would formally recognize urban gardens. A jersey worn by NBA legend Michael Jordan during the 1998 NBA Finals is changing hands at a record price. Tammy Trujillo has details.
6: Hunt Auctions says the red Chicago Bulls jersey worn by Jordan during Game 2 was purchased for $14 million by a Miami real estate investor. That's the highest known price ever paid for a piece of basketball memorabilia and the third Jordan-worn jersey from the Last Dance Finals to reach more than $10 million.
1: The Guardians are ahead in the American League Championship Series. The team took down the Rays 7-3 in Game 1 from St. Pete. Guardians first baseman Nathaniel Lowe says the entire lineup impacted the game.
7: That's the best, you know. That's the quickest lane to scoring runs, so that's where you can go out there and do your best work. It's hard to hit solo homers and win games.
1: The Tampa Bay Rays will try to draw even when Game 2 takes place at Tropicana Field today. I'm Jennifer Kuiper.
8: This is Radio Iowa. Woodward leaders unveiled last night that tech giant Microsoft bought 600 acres of land within the city limits last week in order to build a data center in the central Iowa town. Some 200 residents were at the meeting and tempers flared. KCCI-TV reports one person had to be escorted out by police. Iowans who want to be well informed before voting on judges during next month's election should visit the Iowa State Bar Association website. It offers reviews by attorneys who work with the judges, evaluating them on firsthand experience and courtroom observation. Guy Cook oversees the reviews.
9: There is a scale of 1 to 5 to assign a number. Those are totaled. And then there's also a place for should the judge be retained or not. And then those scores are tabulated.
8: Cook says there are subcategories within the performance review for things like knowledge of the law, demeanor, and more. You can find the reviews at iowabar.org. This is Radio Iowa.
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12: From your Southeast Iowa Information Center, I'm Allison Jacobs. A Keokuk drug investigation has resulted in two felony charges against a 45-year-old man. The Lee County Narcotics Task Force reports the arrest of Darnell Cochran, age 45, following an investigation into the distribution of controlled substances in Keokuk. According to the task force, investigators conducted a controlled drug purchase from Cochran in July of 2026. During that purchase, investigators allege Cochran sold approximately 7.5 grams of a white crystalline substance represented as methamphetamine, along with approximately 6.1 grams of marijuana. Cochran is charged with delivery of a simulated controlled substance, that's a Class B felony, and delivery of marijuana, a Class D felony. And a Washington man faces felony drug charges following an investigation that began earlier this year. Cedric Johnson, age 43, was arrested October 8th on a warrant charging him with two Class D felonies, possession of a controlled substance, third or subsequent offense, and a controlled substance violation. He also faces an aggravated misdemeanor charge of marijuana possession, third or subsequent offense. According to court records, investigators searched Johnson's residence in the 400 block of South 2nd Avenue in May. They allegedly found marijuana, scales, cash, and drug paraphernalia. A white powder seized during the search tested positive for cocaine at the Iowa Division of Criminal Investigation Laboratory. Court records also allege video showed Johnson participating in drug transactions outside his home. Johnson was being held in the Washington County Jail on a $12,000 bond. His preliminary hearing is scheduled for October 16th. A charge is merely an accusation, and the defendant is presumed innocent until and unless proven guilty. The Fairfield Police Department is warning residents about a phone scam involving callers pretending to be law enforcement officers. Police say they have received reports of scammers using technology to make calls appear to come from the department's actual non-emergency phone number. During these calls, scammers claim the person has an outstanding warrant for their arrest, and they demand money to make the warrant go away. The Fairfield Police Department emphasizes that officers will never call residents or show up at their homes demanding payment to resolve an arrest warrant. Police remind residents that even if a call appears to come from a legitimate police department phone number, it could still be a scam. Anyone receiving one of these calls should hang up immediately, avoid sharing personal or financial information, and never send money. Residents who are unsure whether a call is legitimate can contact the Fairfield Police Department directly at 641-472-4146.
13: It's October 13th, I'm Slayton Swords, and it's time for the sports start with high school volleyball. The final round of the Southeast Conference Tournament took place last night, and Burlington defended their conference crown after a perfect run through the 2 days, sweeping four of their five opponents. The Greyhounds secured the crown with straight set victories over Fort Madison and Washington last night. The Demons finished as the SEC runner-up after sweeping Fairfield, Keokuk, and Fort Madison on day one before taking down Mount Pleasant last night. Fort Madison's victory over Mount Pleasant on day one gave the Bloodhounds the edge on the Panthers, as Mount Pleasant defeated Fairfield in straight sets by scores of 25-20 and 25-16 last night, and Fort Madison edged past the Trojans in three sets for third and fourth place, respectively. Fairfield snatched fifth place after sweeping Keokuk 25-20, 25-19 last night. Lexi Mass collected 61 assists and 4 aces, while Natalie Steele tapped 22 kills and 8 aces for the Trojans. Washington will host Ottumwa on Thursday, October 15th at 6:45 p.m. Fairfield will make the trip to Albion Thursday at 6:45 p.m. Wapello will travel to Winfield Mountain Union tonight at 7 p.m. Van Buren County will host Central Lee at 7 p.m. tonight. Danville will travel to West Burlington tonight at 7 p.m. in an early preview of postseason play. Minneapolis will clash with Burlington Notre Dame tonight at 7 p.m. for the Nike Senior Night. And Columbus will take on Hillcrest Academy tonight at home for their Senior Night at 7 p.m. Moving on to high school cross country, the Southeast Conference and the Southeast Iowa Super Conference will hold their conference meets tonight, with the SEC heading to Elks Fairfield Golf Course and the SCISC running at Hillcrest Academy. For high school cross country rankings, the Iowa Association of Track Coaches released their 8th edition of the team and individual rankings yesterday, and Southeast Iowa continued to stake their claim in the polls. Here's a breakdown of the rankings with conference meets looming. The Southeast Conference will have a fierce battle for the boys individual conference championship, as Mount Pleasant's Silas Hewlett and Washington's Parker Shantz continue the jockey for position, with the Demon one-upping the Panther this week at number 25 in the Class 3A rankings. On the girls' side, Avery Feather of Mount Pleasant jumped up the polls by 12 spots at number 18 after a first-place finish at the Minneapolis Invite last week. For Class 2A for Minneapolis, Will Schmigall clawed up 4 rungs to number 14, while Avery Dietz fell back 1 spot to number 8 after not running this past week. Central Lee has Drake Newton at number 20 and Aubrey Bunnell at number 15 as she helped the girls' team remain ranked at number 17. The Notre Dame-West Burlington boys' team slid back to number 9. Lastly, Waco's Josie Dykstra remained neutral at number 3 in the girls' Class 1A rankings, but was joined by her teammate Macy Carter as the Warriors slotted in at number 27 for her first appearance in the rankings this season. The Columbus boys' team returned back to number 6, while the Van Buren County girls' team tripped back to number 8. Moving on to high school girls tennis, Fairfield was handled by Boone in the Class 1A state team quarterfinals yesterday 5-0. The Trojans finished the season with an 11-1 record. Xavier and Boone will tangle for the Class 1A title today, while Waukee Northwest will look to cap off their perfect season with a Class 2A title in a showdown with Johnston today. For high school football, in a 5-star matchup, number 3 Mount Pleasant will be hitting the road to face off against number 1 Solon on Friday, October 16th, with kickoff at 7:30 p.m. KILJ 105.5 FM, KILJ.com. Be on the call with the pregame show at 7:15 p.m. Danville will celebrate their senior night on Friday at 7 p.m. against Wapello. Columbus will take on Pekin on the road on Friday at 7 p.m. Van Buren County will look to make it 3 wins in a row on Friday at South Tama County at 7 p.m. Washington will hit the road to play Fort Madison on Friday at 7:30 p.m. Fairfield will try the Keokuk on Friday at 7 p.m. Waco will host number 2 Iowa Valley on Friday at 7 p.m. Winfield Mountain Union will compete on Friday at 7 p.m. against Belle Plaine on the road. Minneapolis will end the regular season with a trip to Central Lee on Friday at 7 p.m. And West Burlington Notre Dame will fly the number 7 Mid Prairie on Friday with kickoff at 7:15 p.m. For high school football rankings, the Iowa High School Athletic Association released their 3rd edition of the rankings yesterday for Classes 2A, 1A, A, and 8 player, along with the ratings percentage index for Classes 3A, 4A, and 5A through Week 7. Surprisingly, only one new team was added to the top 10 for the 4 lower classes, as Don Bosco replaced Clarksville at the number 10 spot in the 8-player polls. The regular season will wrap up on Friday, October 16th, for Classes 2A, 1A, A, and 8-player, with the first-round matchup set to be released at 10 a.m. on Saturday, October 17th. And despite winning last Friday and being just one of the 4 remaining unbeaten teams in Class 3A, Mount Pleasant was leapfrogged by Des Moines Christian, putting the Panthers at number 3 in the RPI, while Solon stayed on top of the polls. For our other local teams, Fairfield moved up to number 12, while number 17 Fort Madison, number 20 Washington, and number 27 Keokuk all moved back in the RPI after suffering losses last Friday. Over at Southeastern Community College, the men's and women's soccer teams will host North Iowa Area Community College tomorrow, October 14th, with the women playing first at 1 p.m., and the volleyball team will hit the road to play Southwestern Community College tomorrow at 6 p.m. It's now time for This Day in Sports History. 1960, Bill Mazeroski homers to end the World Series, giving the Pirates a 10-9 win over the New York Yankees. It's the only Game 7 game-winning home run in World Series history. In 1971, the first ever baseball World Series night game, the Pittsburgh Pirates edged the Baltimore Orioles 4-3. And in 2019, Simone Biles becomes the most decorated gymnast in history when she wins a record 25th medal at the World Championships in Germany. It's October 13th, I'm Slayton Swords. And that was the sports.
14: Soybeans and corn are higher. Cattle and hogs are mostly lower. I'm John Perkins with a Brownfield Market Update. Farming's in your DNA and Stein's as well. Stein offers seed genetics developed by farmers for farmers. Stein has yield. Soybeans and corn are up, expecting more harvest delays in parts of the region. November beans are 8 higher at 12.95 and 3 quarters. January's up 7 and a quarter at 13.12. December corn's 3 and a quarter higher at 4.86 and a quarter. March is up 2 and a half at 4.99 and 3 quarters. Live and feeder cattle are mostly lower, waiting for direct business to get defined. December lives holding for now at 26.60. February's down 72 at 228.85. November feeders are 82 lower at 340.27. And on spread trade and profit taking, December hogs are down 20 at 68.17. February lean 62 lower at 69.67. Crude oil's firm. John Perkins, Brownfield Market Update.
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2: 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Nate Willems wanted to force pregnant women to give a signed, notarized agreement to their boss explaining their nursing plans. 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Nate Willems, too liberal, too creepy.
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Here's your KILJ forecast for Southeast Iowa. Clear skies today with a slight chance for storms. High of 80. Winds out of the northwest around 5 miles per hour. Thunderstorms likely tonight. Lows level off around 61. Cloudy skies. Slight chance of thunderstorms tomorrow. Highs level off around 68. Cloudy skies. Storms likely Thursday. Highs around 66. 58. Mainly clear Friday. I'm meteorologist Paul Trombley. Right now, it's 66 degrees.

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0: Soybeans and corn are higher, cattle and hogs are lower. I'm John Perkins with a Brownfield Market Update. You are made for farming, and so is Stein. At Stein Seed Company, they have decades of research dedicated to developing seed that allows you to farm the way you want to farm. Stein has yield. Soybeans and corn are higher ahead of this afternoon's delayed weekly crop progress and condition report. November beans are up 6.5 at 12.94 and a quarter. January's 5.5 higher at 13.10 and a quarter. December corn's up 3 at 4.86. March is 2.5 higher at 4.99 and three quarters. Live and feeder cattle are lower, with feeders leading the way down in this higher moving corn. Most active December live is down 80 at 225.80. November feeders are $1.60 lower at 339.50. And hogs are pressured by profit-taking. December is down 52 at 67.85. February leans 97 lower at 69.32. John Perkins, Brownfield.
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4: Slight chance for storms today. Otherwise, ample sunshine expected. High temperatures reach up to 80. Northwesterly winds around 5 miles per hour. Lows level off around 61 tonight. Thunderstorms likely. I'm meteorologist Paul Frombly. Currently, it's 66 degrees.

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1: USDA Undersecretary for Trade and Foreign Agricultural Affairs Luke Lindberg says that U.S. farmer and rancher participation in USDA-led agricultural trade missions to promote U.S. ag exports in the global marketplace makes a big difference.
3: We have experienced a remarkable amount of folks who have taken time off the farm to get engaged, to get on these trade missions with us around the world, to help facilitate these deals. The magic happens when we get buyers and sellers in the same room. We have deployed $166 million of additional funds out to farmer-led organizations to help get boots on the ground, to help put farmers and ranchers and growers and agribusinesses in front of those buyers.
1: Lindberg says that USDA has made a concentrated effort to engage in more trade missions that allow U.S. farmers and ranchers to build connections with global markets.
3: We have led 14 trade missions over the past year to different markets. USDA traditionally does about six or so trade missions a year, and so we've more than doubled the amount of opportunities we've had to put willing buyers and willing sellers together, and we're continuing that aggressive march going forward.
1: For more on this story and all of our daily news stories, you can visit our website at iowaagnet.com. While you're there, don't forget to sign up for our newsletter. 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
1: Kimberly Guilfoyle has resigned as U.S. ambassador to Greece. This comes after the White House asked her to step down. New press secretary Katie Zachariah, in her first briefing, made that statement to reporters this morning at the White House.
2: We have asked Ambassador Guilfoyle to resign. She has been a wonderful asset to the team, and we wish her well.
1: The ex-fiancée of Donald Trump Jr. is accused of asking a businessman to pay off her $100,000 credit card debt in exchange for access to the administration. Yesterday, President Trump said, "We're looking at it," when reporters asked if he was considering firing Guilfoyle, adding, "We are not happy." Guilfoyle's attorney says she was attempting to collect money owed for legitimate work she did before entering diplomatic service. Several roller coasters at Six Flags parks across the country in Canada are closed today after a man fell to his death yesterday. It happened on the Goliath roller coaster at Six Flags over Georgia. The cause of the accident is still under investigation, and police have not yet confirmed witness accounts that the man fell from the coaster after being launched from his seat. Actress Selma Blair is free on bond after being arraigned in a New York courtroom following a mid-air incident on a Delta flight. Her attorney, Sean Barnes, told the court that Blair had missed several doses of her medication and also had a head injury.
3: Miss Blair actually fell and hit her head. These factors, Your Honor, coupled with the altitude, resulted in a state of severe confusion and disorientation.
1: The 54-year-old actress faces assault charges after allegedly becoming physically abusive on the Sunday night flight from Los Angeles to New York. She's accused of punching one flight attendant and biting another when they stopped her from opening the plane's door mid-flight. She's accused of later kicking a police officer and assaulting a nurse at a hospital. Blair was released on bond last night, with her next court hearing set for January. I'm Chris Caraggio. We are 3 weeks before the midterms, and voters say inflation is the top issue. Rory O'Neill reports.
4: Asked to consider 15 hot-button issues going into the midterms, the top issue by far, with 37%, was inflation. It's the highest polling for inflation since YouGov started asking the question in 2022. Second on the issues list, jobs and the economy at 12%. When asked, 47% say the economy is in bad shape, tying a high in 2023. I'm Rory O'Neill.
1: Most Americans oppose betting on election results, according to a new survey. The Reuters Ipsos poll found 60% of U.S. voters, regardless of party affiliation, are against wagering on elections through prediction markets like Kalshi and Polymarket. 13% of those who responded to the survey said

0: they support betting on elections. Republican U.S. Senate nominee Mike Rogers is out with a new campaign ad alleging Democratic nominee Abdul El-Sayed's family has ties to the Muslim Brotherhood. The ad was released yesterday as El-Sayed continues to lead Rogers in the race for Michigan's U.S. Senate seat. The Brewers successfully defended home field after taking down the Dodgers 7-4 in Game 2 yesterday of the NLCS in Milwaukee. They now lead the series 2-0, so the back-to-back defending World Series champs have some work to do to get back in this NLCS. Game 3 will be in Los Angeles tomorrow in the American League Championship Series. Last night, the Guardians rallied for a 7-3 victory over the Rays in Game 1 in Tampa. The Rays hope to even the series at one apiece today in Game 2. The Powerball jackpot is rolling over again. Here is Mark Mayfield with the numbers.
1: There was no grand prize winner Monday night, so Wednesday's drawing will now be worth at least $562 million. The cash option on that is just over $230 million. Odds of winning are roughly 1 in 292 million.
0: I'm Chris Caraggio.
2: Clear skies today with a slight chance for storms. High of 80. Northwest winds around 5 miles per hour. Storms likely tonight. Lows dip down to about 61. Overcast skies. I'm meteorologist Paul Trombley. Currently 68.

0: My name is Heidi Zank. I'm your Republican candidate for Henry County Supervisor. 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As soon as we arrived, we realized there's no place we'd rather be. Henry County has amazing leaders, services, community activities, and volunteer opportunities. 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
2: 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Did you know that Edgar Allan Poe's masterpiece, The Raven, was an instant national sensation upon its publication in 1845? Yet it paid the author a mere $9. Now, his timeless tales of suspense and supernatural dread are taking center stage in the Edgar Allan Poe Afterlife Radio Show. 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
2: Marionette Miller Meek's smear campaign against Christina Bohannon has been debunked by nonpartisan fact-checkers as bogus, baseless, and straight-up BS. And local Iowa law enforcement officers are fed up with Miller Meek's lies, too. Just listen to Sheriff Brad Kunkel and former Sheriff Stacey Weber.
3: I've been in law enforcement nearly 30 years, and I am sick of the career politicians. So I'm not going to stand for the smear campaign against Christina Bohannon. They're flat-out lies. Christina Bohannon is the person you can trust to keep the people safe.
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Here's your KILJ forecast for Southeast Iowa. Slight chance of thunderstorms today. Otherwise, bright sunshine expected. High temperatures reach up to 80. Winds out of the northwest, around 5 miles per hour. Cloudy skies expected tonight. Thunderstorms likely. Lows level off around 61. Slight chance for storms tomorrow, 68. Highs around 66 Thursday, with thunderstorms likely. 58, mainly sunny skies Friday. I'm meteorologist Paul Frombly. Currently, it's 68 degrees.

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4: 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Nate Willems, too liberal, too creepy.
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7: Here's your KILJ forecast for Southeast Iowa. Clear skies today with a slight chance for storms. High of 80. Winds out of the northwest around 5 miles per hour. Thunderstorms likely tonight. Lows level off around 61. Cloudy skies. Slight chance of thunderstorms tomorrow. Highs level off around 68. Cloudy skies. Storms likely Thursday. Highs around 66. 58 mainly clear Friday. I'm meteorologist Paul Frombly. Currently 68.

0: I'm Brent Barnett with Ag Headline News on Brownfield. A fuel economist says over-the-road diesel prices have slightly backed off from their record high set late last month. Patrick DeHaan with Gas Buddy says diesel spiked to an all-time high of $6.52 per gallon on September 22nd.
1: It has fallen back to about $6.29 a gallon. And with countries in the G7 agreeing to President Trump's request to release strategic reserves from some of those nations, we have seen more downward pressure on diesel.
0: But he tells Brownfield he's skeptical on how long the decreases will last. Missouri is expanding its temporary diet diesel exemption to all motorists, aligning with President Trump's executive order on diesel tax relief. Missouri Farm Bureau President Garrett Hawkins says it's good to see farmers get some flexibility to address higher prices.
2: Certainly, we appreciate at all levels, state and federal, that leaders are looking at regulatory relief that the producers can take into account this harvest season.
0: But Hawkins says questions remain about how the temporary exemption will work, particularly when it comes to taxes. An economist says farmers expect farmland values to remain strong, according to the latest Ag Economy Barometer. Joanna Calusi with Purdue University says the long-term farmland value expectations index reached a record high in September.
3: Alternative investments, inflation, and interest rates were mentioned as the three factors having the biggest influence on farmland values. This is largely explained by rising diesel and fertilizer prices.
0: And the USDA is projecting a larger alfalfa hay crop in 2026, while expecting production of other types of hay to decline. I'm Brent Barnett with Brownfield Ag News Headlines.

0: That pallet of pavers collecting dust? The beginnings of a garden? Those stray fence posts? Are you haunted by half-finished projects on your land? John Deere is here to say, not anymore. Our compact tractors allow you to swap implements easily, and with the right tools, those projects can get finished for good.
1: The hours of practice, the early mornings, the music, the movement, and the Panther pride. It all comes down to this. The Mount Pleasant Panther Marching Band is headed to state. KILJ is proud to cheer on the Panthers as they take the field for the state marching band competition on Saturday, October 17th. 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

0: Liberal Nate Willems thinks government should control just about everything, even breastfeeding. Willems proposed a law forcing pregnant women to disclose to their boss how they plan to nurse their baby. It's true. Nate Willems wanted to force pregnant women to give a signed, notarized agreement to their boss explaining their nursing plans. That's not just wrong, it's creepy. Nate Willems, too liberal, too creepy.
1: A better choice for Attorney General? 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
7: Radio Iowa, I'm Dar Danielson. Republican candidate for Governor Zach Lane says he didn't get endorsements from the Iowa Farm Bureau and the Iowa Association of Business and Industry because of his views on Iowa's water quality, high cancer rates, and economic development.
8: That's what I've been running on this whole time. I haven't switched it from the primary to the general. I'm not going to because I believe it, and I've suffered in major groups that usually endorse Republicans have chosen not to endorse me because of some of my stances.
7: Lane spoke this morning at a forum organized by the Greater Des Moines Partnership. Deer movement has picked up across the state, causing several accidents. DNR state deer biologist Jace Elliott says the increased harvests and the mating season have deer on the move. He says the cooler weather we're getting this weekend is another thing that will make deer move.
9: Probably be a good weekend to be extra vigilant when driving.
7: A motorcycle accident last week in Clayton County involving a deer killed one person, left two seriously injured. That's your news on Radio Iowa. I'm Dar Danielson.
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3: Kimberly Guilfoyle is stepping down as U.S. ambassador to Greece following misconduct allegations. President Trump was asked about her resignation before leaving the White House today.
4: She went to Greece. She was doing a good job, but we didn't like what we were reading.
3: In a post on X, Guilfoyle said serving in the role has been an honor of a lifetime and she'll be forever grateful to President Trump. The ex-fiancée of Donald Trump Jr. also denied accusations that she asked a businessman to pay off her $100,000 credit card debt in exchange for access to the administration. During today's press briefing, new White House Press Secretary Katie Zacharias said Guilfoyle had been asked to resign and they wish her well. Yesterday, Trump said, "We're looking at it," when reporters asked if he was considering firing her, adding, "We're not happy." President Trump isn't saying if he's made a decision yet on possible strikes on Iran-backed Houthi rebels. Trump spoke about the topic with reporters outside the White House this morning.
4: If I told you I made a decision, that would be the Houthis have acted very badly.
3: Over the weekend, Houthi strikes on a Saudi Arabia airport killed more than a dozen people and injured hundreds of others. At least one American was among those killed. Trump said on Saturday that he was weighing his options. President Trump will be in Alaska today as the midterms approach. He is set to be joined by Republican Senator Dan Sullivan and Congressman Nick Begich at a rally in Wasilla. The president's visit comes after Vice President Vance visited Fairbanks last week for a campaign event. Trump is also set to visit Arizona, Montana, and Georgia this week. Pope Leo is having surgery today to remove an early-stage growth from his lung. The 71-year-old U.S.-born pontiff made that announcement Sunday during his prayer at St. Peter's Square. Leo said doctors recently discovered a nodule in his lung and that it was detected at a very early stage. The Pope said the doctors believe it's best to intervene, so following their advice, he decided to undergo surgery and have it removed. I'm Chris Caraccio. Six Flags says it has temporarily shut down 9 roller coasters at its amusement parks in the U.S. and Canada as a precaution after a man fell to his death from the Goliath roller coaster at Six Flags over Georgia yesterday afternoon. The cause of the accident is still under investigation, and police haven't yet confirmed witness accounts that the man fell from the coaster after being launched from his seat. The Goliath roller coaster, which opened in 2006, is known for its high speeds and sharp turns. This incident marks at least the 7th death at the Georgia park. A potential AI stock crash is putting the world's financial stability at risk, according to a warning from the International Monetary Fund. Tammy Trujillo has details.
5: In its latest global financial stability report, the IMF said that current high valuations for artificial intelligence companies and their increasing debt is elevating the danger to markets, especially in the United States and Asia. A market correction would have ripple effects around the globe.
3: SpaceX's launch of a Falcon 9 rocket this morning is a success, carrying nearly 3 tons of cargo to the International Space Station. Spaceflight Now's Will Robinson-Smith.
6: 6,300 pounds of science, supplies, fresh fruit and vegetables heading up to the eager astronauts on board the International Space Station.

0: A good launch here this morning at 6:33 a.m. Eastern.
1: The first stage booster made its eighth flight and returned to SpaceX's landing zone 40 at Cape Canaveral Space Force Station 8 minutes into flight. Docking with the ISS is scheduled for Thursday morning, according to SpaceX. Americans will spend an estimated $13.5 billion celebrating Halloween this year. That's according to the National Retail Foundation, which expects spending to increase this year by some $400 million. Some three-quarters of consumers say they plan to celebrate this year, and that includes everything from handing out candy and carving pumpkins to watching scary movies and, of course, dressing up in costumes. I'm Chris Caraggio.
2: 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Bids and asking prices have yet to surface. Show lists for the week are lower in Texas and Kansas, but steady in Nebraska. If business follows the trend of recent weeks, look for sellers to try and hold out for higher money, which could delay business until sometime Thursday or Friday. Box beef was higher at midday with solid demand for moderate offerings. Choice up 98 cents at $3.7654. Select was $1.55 higher at $3.5568. Jackie Moore with the Joplin Regional Stockyards in Missouri recaps what happened in Monday's business.
3: It's pretty dry around here in places, so they hauled them calves and yearlings in here today, so we had a lot of them yearlings and a lot of calves. The market I kind of call steady to 10 higher in most places. Some of those fat new crop calves, you know, that's not any shots, a little hard to sell because, you know, this weather, it's hot. It's supposed to get in the 50s and rain. So they're a little bit of a struggle. But, you know, the rest of the market, if them cattle's weaned and got some condition to them, they got a little value to them now. But it's sure better than it was, you know, a month ago.
2: Thanks, Jackie. Cash hogs had no comparison at midday with solid negotiated purchases. The cash hog market has struggled to find consistent support. The markets have been largely driven by demand. And while there have been some bright spots, there are continued concerns about long-term strength. This comes at a time when supplies of market-ready hogs are ample, giving processors leverage and the ability to control the pace of business. Barrows and gilts at the National Daily Direct had a weighted average of 71.36. The Iowa, Minnesota, and the Western Corn Belt both had weighted averages of 71.61. Butcher hog prices at the Midwest cash markets are steady at $56. At Illinois, slaughter sows were steady with moderate demand for light offerings at $45 to $57. Barrows and gilts were steady with moderate demand for moderate offerings at $51 to $61. And pork values were firm at midday, up 8 cents at $83.05. Bellies, ribs, and butts were higher. I'm Megan Grebner for Brownfield.
4: This is Alan Weber with Wells Fargo Advisors on this Tuesday, October 13th, 2026, with the Midday Market Report. Stocks are lower on Tuesday as investors turn their attention to today's economic releases, including September existing home sales and federal budget balance data. Meanwhile, a reading of small business optimism decreased more than expected in September. The Dow is down 145 points, while the S&P 500 is down 3 in market action. U.S. equities were mixed on Monday as investors looked forward to this week's earnings releases and key inflation data, including the September Consumer Price Index on Wednesday and the Producer Price Index on Thursday. The Dow was up 0.4%, while the tech-heavy NASDAQ composite fell 0.4%. The S&P 500 decreased 0.1%, with 3 of 11 sectors finishing in negative territory. The energy sector was the top performer, rising 1.5%, while the information technology sector was the bottom performer, falling 0.9%. On the data front, the National Federation of Independent Business gauge of small business optimism declined to 97.9 in September from the prior month's 98.7. Existing home sales are forecasted to have been at an annualized 3.95 million pace in September versus the prior month's 3.98 million pace. The U.S. federal budget balance for September is expected to show a deficit of $30 billion versus the prior month's deficit of $166.8 billion. Over in commodities, West Texas Intermediate crude oil is 2% lower at $91.86 a barrel, and Brent crude oil is down 1.9% at $104.60 a barrel. In the metals complex, gold is 0.2% higher at $4,181.11 an ounce, following a weakening U.S. dollar. Over in bonds, Treasury yields are lower Tuesday. The yield on the 10-year note is decreasing 5 basis points to 5.19%, while the 30-year bond yield is falling 5 basis points to 5.55%. yield on the two-year note, which is more sensitive to changes in monetary policy, is down 2 basis points to 4.77%. In the auction space, U.S. Treasury is set to issue $95 billion in 13-week bills, $82 billion in 26-week bills, and $95 billion in 6-week bills. And in the central bank space, Fed Governor Christopher Waller, Richmond Fed President Tom Barkin, Boston Fed President Susan Collins, and Chicago Fed President Austin Goolsbee are scheduled to speak today. This has been Alan Weber reporting from Wells Fargo Advisors at 101 South Cherry Street in Mount Pleasant.
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5: It's October 13th. I'm Slayton Swords, and it's time for the sports start with high school volleyball. The final round of the Southeast Conference Tournament took place last night, and Burlington defended their conference crown after a perfect run through the 2 days, sweeping four of their five opponents. The Greyhounds secured the crown with straight set victories over Fort Madison and Washington last night. The Demons finished as the SEC runner-up after sweeping Fairfield, Keokuk, and Fort Madison on day one before taking down Mount Pleasant last night. Fort Madison's victory over Mount Pleasant on day one gave the Bloodhounds the edge on the Panthers, as Mount Pleasant defeated Fairfield in straight sets by scores of 25-20 and 25-16 last night, and Fort Madison edged past the Trojans in three sets for third and fourth place, respectively. Fairfield snatched fifth place after sweeping Keokuk 25-20, 25-19 last night. Lexi Mass collected 61 assists and 4 aces, while Natalie Steele tapped 22 kills and 8 aces for the Trojans. Washington will host Ottumwa on Thursday, October 15th at 6:45 p.m., Fairfield will make the trip to Albion on Thursday at 6:45 p.m. Wapello will travel to Winfield Mountain Union tonight at 7 p.m. Van Buren County will host Central Lee at 7 p.m. tonight. Danville will travel to West Burlington tonight at 7 p.m. in an early preview of postseason play. Minneapolis will clash with Burlington Notre Dame tonight at 7 p.m. for the Nike Senior Night. And Columbus will take on Hillcrest Academy tonight at home for their Senior Night at 7 p.m. Moving on to high school cross country, the Southeast Conference and the Southeast Iowa Super Conference will hold their conference meets tonight, with the SEC heading to Elks Fairfield Golf Course and the SCISC running at Hillcrest Academy. For high school cross-country rankings, the Iowa Association of Track Coaches released their 8th edition of the team and individual rankings yesterday, and Southeast Iowa continued to stake their claim in the polls. Here's a breakdown of the rankings with conference meets looming. The Southeast Conference will have a fierce battle for the boys' individual conference championship, as Mount Pleasant's Silas Hewlett and Washington's Parker Shantz continue the jockey for position, with the Demon one-upping the Panther this week at number 25 in the Class 3A rankings. On the girls' side, Avery Fedler of Mount Pleasant jumped up the polls by 12 spots at number 18 after a first-place finish at the Minneapolis Invite last week. For Class 2A for Minneapolis, Will Schmigall clawed up four rungs to number 14, while Avery Dietz fell back one spot to number 8 after not running this past week. Central Lee has Drake Newton at number 20 and Aubrey Bunnell at number 15 as she helped the girls' team remain ranked at number 17. The Notre Dame-West Burlington boys' team slid back to number 9. Lastly, Waco's Josie Dykstra remained neutral at number 3 in the girls' Class 1A rankings, but was joined by her teammate Macy Carter as the Warriors slotted in at number 27 for her first appearance in the rankings this season. The Columbus boys' team returned back to number 6, while the Van Buren County girls' team tripped back to number 8. Moving on to high school girls tennis, Fairfield was handled by Boone in the Class 1A state team quarterfinals yesterday 5-0. The Trojans finished the season with an 11-1 record. For high school football, in a five-star matchup, number 3 Mount Pleasant will be hitting the road to face off against number 1 Solon on Friday, October 16th, with kickoff at 7:30 p.m. KILJ 105.5 FM, KILJ.com. Be on the call at the pregame show at 7:15 p.m. Danville will celebrate their senior night on Friday at 7 p.m. against Wapello. Columbus will take on Pekin on the road on Friday at 7 p.m. Van Buren County will look to make it 3 wins in a row on Friday at South Tama County at 7 p.m. Washington will hit the road to play Fort Madison on Friday at 7:30 p.m. Fairfield will try the Keokuk on Friday at 7 p.m. Waco will host number 2 Iowa Valley on Friday at 7 p.m. Winfrey Mountain Union will compete on Friday at 7 p.m. against Belle Plaine on the road. Mediapolis will end the regular season with a trip to Central Lee on Friday at 7 p.m. And West Burlington Notre Dame will fly the number 7 Mid Prairie on Friday with kickoff at 7:15 p.m. For high school football rankings, the Iowa High School Athletic Association released their third edition of the rankings yesterday for classes 2A, 1A, A, and 8 player, along with the ratings percentage index for classes 3A, 4A, and 5A through week 7. Surprisingly, only one new team was added to the top 10 for the four lower classes, as Don Bosco replaced Clarksville at the number 10 spot in the 8 player polls. The regular season will wrap up on Friday, October 16th for classes 2A, 1A, A, and 8 player, with the first round matchup set to be released at 10 a.m. on Saturday, October 17th. And despite winning last Friday and being just one of the four remaining unbeaten teams in Class 3A, Mount Pleasant was leapfrogged by Des Moines Christian, putting the Panthers at number 3 in the RPI, while Solon stayed on top of the polls. For our other local teams, Fairfield moved up to number 12, while number 17 Fort Madison, number 20 Washington, and number 27 Keokuk all moved back in the RPI after suffering losses last Friday. Over at Southeastern Community College, the men's and women's soccer teams will host North Iowa Area Community College tomorrow, October 14th, with the women playing first at 1 p.m., and the volleyball team will hit the road to play Southwestern Community College tomorrow at 6 p.m. It's now time for this day in sports history. 1960, Bill Mazeroski homers to end the World Series, giving the Pirates a 10-9 win over the New York Yankees. It's the only Game 7 game-winning home run in World Series history. In 1971, the first ever baseball World Series night game, the Pittsburgh Pirates edged the Baltimore Orioles 4-3. And in 2019, Simone Biles becomes the most decorated gymnast in history when she wins a record 25th medal at the World Championships in Germany. It's October 13th, I'm Slayton Swords, and that was the sports.
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2: Have you ever been aware in society up until this point how many people harm themselves? It's a lot. Whether it's through abuse of drugs or alcohol, or whether it's through abuse of physical, they actually harm themselves physically, whether it's cutting or pain. The desire is to create some sort of pain that I can control instead of the pain I can't see that's internal. And so at least I find some outlet for it. The Bible calls it demonic, self-inflicted harm. Yeah. I'll bet we never really thought of that, did we? The scripture teaches that demons want to abuse and harm others. I think about the abuse that's in homes today. It's called domestic abuse. Verbal abuse, wife abuse, spousal abuse, children abuse. It comes in all forms. It comes in all kinds of ways. The Bible says in the last days it'll increase because of this swarm of demonic activity that's influencing people's lives. We don't think of it as demonic at all. We just sit back and go, what is wrong with people? And why do they act that way? And somebody ought to do something to them. You know? And we got all kinds of torture for them, right? Then I think about the greatest passion of demons is to deceive you. And of course, when you're deceived, you don't know it. That's what deception is. That's why it's so dangerous to our lives, because we assume we get it and we don't. So while we're living our life in the darkness, we actually think we're in the light. It's the greatest passion of demonic activity to deceive you, to keep you in the dark. The Bible said they actually try to blind the minds of those who stay away from the glorious light of the gospel. One of the great deceptors is unforgiveness. We think that people ought to be punished for what they've done. There's a sense of self-righteous judgment in our own lives where we put ourselves up as God to do what's right instead of trusting God to do what's right. And the Bible says therein is our great deception, where he begins to take us at his will. 1 Timothy 3. Because of our deceptive hearts. Who's the last person you forgave? Maybe you should start with yourself. The scripture teaches that they are carriers of fear and unbelief, and that they long to possess humans to express their wicked and evil intentions. Okay, so at least we know what we're dealing with. Most of the time, we just seem completely oblivious to the fact that these authorities, rulers of darkness, these cosmic powers are at work to create selfishness and love of pleasure and love of money and love of greed and rebellion and disobedience to authorities, to parents, disobedience to people around us. The scripture says rebellion is at the seat of witchcraft. And how we find ourselves rebelling against those that should be over us. But then the Bible also tells us that they are helpless and powerless before the lordship of Jesus. That they maintain their rule over people only through bitterness and unforgiveness, or often through ignorance. They use anger as a weapon against you. Anger at others, anger at bad things that happen, anger at why life isn't easier and more convenient. We get all frustrated because the fast food isn't fast enough. We get all angry because the stove burns our noodles. We get all angry at stuff that's inanimate. Just anger to seethe. Even anger at ourselves. Many people live through life punishing themselves over mistakes, regrets, rehashing life over and over again, mad at somebody or someone. Anger. It's a demonic stronghold in people's lives. Demons rarely operate alone. They understand the power of unity, but they can't keep it. They're always fighting one another. There is no unity in hell. Jesus talked about it when people said he's casting out devils by Beelzebub, by the devil himself. Jesus said, you guys got it really screwed up backwards. You're clueless as to how life really works. Satan longs to be God, and it's why he tries to copy God in every principle that God has. He understands what God has created is powerful, so he works to corrupt that which is powerful. God's the one who created prosperity, so Satan takes prosperity and tries to turn it inward into greed and lust to destroy human beings, while God was the creator of great provision. Such abundance that man couldn't even contain it all and everything that he would produce. And yet, he got selfish and wanted what he couldn't control, which was the tree of knowledge of good and evil. Satan uses it against us. He even forms himself as a trinity to control the world, the beast, the Antichrist, the false prophet. He wants to emulate God, or Baal, who is the false authority, or Jezebel, which is false worship, or Leviathan, which is false anointing. Again, he always works in a trinity way because he wants to emulate God. From Baal proceeds all idolatry in every form. Nimrod in Genesis 10 was the builder of the Tower of Babel. And you will remember that his evil desire was to usurp God and build a tower to the heavens and make a name unto themselves. At his death, it was believed that he became one with the sun. And guess what began to be worshipped? The sun god. Baal was the first idol, and the sun god was its first name, the Lord of nature, instead of God, the creator of nature. How do we live in a bee swarm? I want to talk about that. In the midst of so many attacks and stings, how do we live? Deuteronomy 1:44 says, your enemy will come out against you and chase you like a bee swarm. It's a good picture, isn't it? First, you ready? Run. Run. The Bible talks about running. Do you know that? 1 Corinthians 6:18. Run from fornication. Run from it. Don't try to stand up and fight it. Run from it. Run from fornication. Flee from it is the King James Version. Don't hang out by internet porn sites. Run from them. Don't sit and let the television mesmerize you with its filth. Run from it. Don't hang around people who mock holiness. Run from it. The Bible talks a lot about running. Running can save your life. D.L. Moody said, the Bible can keep you from sin, or sin can keep you from the Bible. Run to God's Word. I was 18 when I started traveling across the United States and foreign nations. 18. 18. I think about that. At 18, you have enough testosterone to raise a dead elephant. Right? And my parents let me go at 18. Traveling across the United States in a station wagon with a sound system in the back. We didn't have vans in those days. I'll tell you how old I am. We didn't have SUVs. They didn't exist. We had station wagons and pickups. So I needed a cover. So I got me a station wagon that covered all my sound system. And away I'd go, travel all over the place, every church. Wow. I could have faced a lot of temptations. I quickly recognized how easy it was to be tempted when you're 18 alone. At hotels, I began to ask what kind of things they had on their television. If so, I asked them to just shut it off before I went to my room. I ran. I didn't go to my room and try stand against it, keep from going to the channel that I knew I shouldn't. I just told them, I don't need that in my room. Every place I went, because I'm 18 and young and I'm the, you know, sweet boy from wherever. And, you know, you're always an expert if you go 25 miles from home with a PowerPoint. So here I am traveling, you know, that's the big news coming to town. And so, you know, the special boy, and every mother would want to set their little girl up with me. And, oh, some of those little church girls weren't so great. And I quickly found out I had a lot of opportunity to do things that I should not be doing. So you know what I did? Run! That's what I did. hey, would you like to take my girl out for a movie and a show and you can come back to the house? And no! I just ran. And a lot of them were pretty. I just made that decision as a young person to run from fornication. One time we were with a group of guys and we were walking downtown. We just got done with the lunch. We came by in a what used to be called then an adult bookstore. They don't even exist anymore. Now they're just right in your home. So we came by an adult bookstore and it was covered over with paper, you know, so you'd kind of cover up what was in there and make it tantalizing, you know. All the guys stopped. Everybody was trying to peek through little tears in the paper, see what was in there, you know. I remember I saw that, when I came up, all the guys were peeking, trying to see what was in there, and I just took off running down the block. They used to call me Newt. Newt, where are you going? I said, I'm running from sexual temptation. They all fell on the grass and laughed. They said, what are you doing? I said, I'm running from fornication. They said, where did you get that? I said, 1 Corinthians 6:18, and you guys ought to run too. They said, oh, Newt, you're crazy. Come on, let's get out of here. But they quit looking. You can't stand against fornication. You got to run from it. Give me an amen. Amen. That's a powerful word to you, run from it. You know, the Bible says in 1 Corinthians 10:14, run from idolatry. Run from it. Psalm 1 says it this way, don't stand in the seat of the scornful. Don't sit in the way of sin. Don't walk in the path or advice of the ungodly. Notice that two are not moving and one is really slow. The Bible tells us, run from idolatry. 1 Timothy 6:10 says, the love of money is the root of all evil. Those who covet it err from the faith, and they pierce themselves through with many sorrows. But you, man of God, run from these things. I remember Lester Summerall once told me as a young man, I had the opportunity to be with him for a little while. He was a very, very well-known speaker in his day. And I had the privilege of sitting with him one time. And he told me about a story, how a guy drove all the way from South Carolina to Indiana, where his ministry was. Came to his church and said, Brother Summerall, I believe God's told me to come here and give you this offering. He said, all right. He said, he took out a satchel bag, opened up, there's $500,000, $500,000 in it. And he said, well, why did God tell you to bring it? He says, I don't know, I just know I'm supposed to bring it. It's yours, you do with it what you want. Well, Lester looked at that bag and he got to thinking about the guy walked out of his office. He kept thinking, what am I going to do with $500,000? That's the most money that had ever been given to him. Then a half hour later, the guy came back and said, I got to obey God. He said, I was supposed to give you $1,000,000. He brought another satchel, another $500,000. Lester looked at me and said, that was too much money for me, so I gave it all away. I never forgot that. You know what he was doing? Running from the idolatry or love of money. It wasn't that the money was bad. It was what was in Lester. And because that money had some sort of power to tempt him, to take him to it, he just ran from it. He said, here, let's get rid of it. Give it to somebody else. Let them deal with it. I never forgot that. So I made a decision. I need to get over my love of money so I'm not just throwing money away because I'm afraid of it. Right? Because the Bible says money ruins the fool. So I made a decision. I'm not going to be a fool. I'm not going to let money fool me and deceive me and cause deceitfulness of riches to happen in my life. It was a powerful lesson to me. 2 Timothy 2:22 says, run from youthful lusts. Run from youthful lusts. You know what those lusts include? Listen to them. Adultery, fornication, uncleanness, lack of self-control, idolatry, witchcraft, which is simple rebellion, hate, fighting, strife, drunkenness, partying, envy. You know what the Bible says to do with those things? Run! Run! It doesn't say, pray until you overcome. It says, run! Sometimes when bees swarm you, you just gotta run, my friend. Thank you for your burst of enthusiasm. We get running because we're too lazy. We don't run because we're interested. We don't run because we want to see. We don't run because it has an attraction to us. Run, or you're going to get stung. You're going to get beat up. You're going to get so stung up and full of poison that it can take you down. When you run into idolatry, run from it. When you face fornication, run from it. When you come against the youthful flesh, run from it, the Bible says.
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0: This is information from around the world on KILJ.
1: President Trump says the Houthis are behaving very badly, but isn't saying if he's made a decision yet on possible strikes. Over the weekend, Houthi strikes on a Saudi Arabia airport killed more than a dozen people and injured hundreds of others. At least one American was among those killed. Kimberly Guilfoyle is out as U.S. ambassador to Greece. Monica Nelson reports.
2: The White House says she was asked to resign after allegations she tried to get a businessman to pay off about $100,000 in American Express credit card debt in exchange for access to the administration. The former fiancé of Donald Trump Jr. says it was an honor to serve and has denied the claim. President Trump telling reporters, quote, "We're not happy with the situation." I'm Monica Nelson.
1: President Trump continues to weigh in on the ICE shooting of a man in New York City with his 5-year-old son in the vehicle. Scott Pringle reports.
3: Trump says he had a nice conversation with Mayor Zoran Mamdani about the shooting, but says the two disagree.
4: This is a very bad actor, and we have to take care of the bad actors because we don't want our people hurt or killed.
3: Mamdani calls the actions of ICE agents reckless and is ordering the NYPD to investigate the shooting. Department of Homeland Security says Oscar Belgal, who's in the country illegally and has a criminal record, tried fleeing the arrest in Marble Hill last week, ramming an ICE vehicle before being shot.
1: A Financial Times Focal Data survey found that just 28% of Americans are in support of how the president is addressing jobs and the economy. Even fewer respondents were supportive of the administration's work to rein in inflation, a major campaign promise by the president. Inflation sat at 3.4% in August after falling to 2.4% in February. Six Flags is temporarily shutting down several roller coasters at its amusement parks around the country and Canada after a man fell to his death yesterday. It happened on the Goliath roller coaster at Six Flags over Georgia. The cause of the accident is still under investigation. I'm Chris Caraggio. Considering issues facing the nation today, few Americans have confidence in the federal government to set things right. Rory O'Neill reports.
5: The judicial branch has more trust than any part of the federal government, and it's still below 50%. The Gallup survey finds a record low 33% have a great deal or fair amount of trust in the executive branch, and in the legislative branch, it's just 28%. Trust in their fellow Americans, once measured at 86% during the bicentennial, 50 years later, is down to 51%.
1: The Jet Propulsion Laboratory at Caltech is setting an interplanetary record. Mark Mayfield explains.
6: NASA says the Mars Perseverance rover has now traveled just over 28 miles on the surface of Mars. That's the longest distance ever traveled by a vehicle on another planet. It broke a record that was set by NASA's Opportunity rover over a period of 14 years that ended in 2018. Perseverance has now been on Mars for nearly 6 years.
1: Most fraternities at the University of Arizona are back to normal after school officials lifted a campus-wide suspension. University leadership reinstated 16 chapters following mandatory meetings between chapter advisors and the dean of students to address rising misconduct concerns. Five fraternities remain on suspension, facing serious investigations into alleged hazing and assault, with some cases referred to police. Meta is calling its new AI models its most capable yet. The company launched Muse Wonder and Muse Wonder Full yesterday in an effort to keep up with industry leaders like OpenAI and Anthropic. CEO Mark Zuckerberg has promised to spend billions in the race to catch up. The Bills edged the Rams last night 37-34 in overtime from Inglewood to close out week 5 of the NFL. Three teams now remain undefeated. The Vikings and Niners are 5-0. The Chiefs had a bye week. They're 4-0. Meantime, there are three winless teams in the league. The Chargers, Titans, and Dolphins are all 0-5. Week 6 kicks off on Thursday night when the Seahawks battle the Broncos in Denver. I'm Chris Caraggio.
7: Highs around 80 this afternoon under mainly sunny skies with a slight chance for storms. Northwesterly winds around 5 miles per hour. Thunderstorms likely tonight. Lows dip down to about 61. Cloudy skies expected. I'm meteorologist Paul Frombly. Right now, it's 73 degrees.
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0: Corn and cattle are mixed, soybeans and hogs are lower. I'm John Perkins with a Brownfield market update. Speed wins. That's why Stein is focused on delivering higher yielding genetics faster than the competition, and why they release more new Enlist E3 lines than any other company. Stein has yield. Soybeans are down. They were up early on, but hit overhead resistance while continuing to monitor U.S. harvest activity. The delayed weekly crop progress and condition reports expected to show solid week-to-week harvest progress in much of the Midwest and Plains. November soybeans are down 1.5 at 1286 and a quarter. January is two lower at 1302 and a half. December bean meal's down 310 at 365.60. December soybean oil's 51 points lower at 68.12. Corn is mixed, currently on the mostly firm side of things as it monitors U.S. harvest with planning with delays in near-term forecasts for parts of the region. Planning's ongoing in South America with CONAB's new look at Brazil out Thursday. December's up a half at 483 and a half. March is a quarter higher at 497 and a half. And wheat's down. More winter wheat planting delays are likely, but the soil moisture recharge is generally welcome. Black Sea exports continue to decline with no end in sight to the war between Russia and Ukraine. December Chicago's 1.5 lower at 670 and three quarters. December Kansas City's down 1.5 at 713 and three quarters. December Minneapolis wheat's 1.75 lower at 694 and a half. And as for cotton and rice, they are waiting for the crop progress update. December cotton's down 9 at 80.51. November rice is up 9 at 17.05. Live and feeder cattle, live cattle are down. Feeders are back on the lower side of things. They were mostly lower at one point. Getting ready for this week's widespread direct cash cattle business. We do have some asking prices on the table, a 230 on the live basis in Texas, but otherwise the major feeding areas remain very quiet. Box beef is higher at midday, trying to bounce back a little bit after the recent trend. December live is 50 lower at 226.10. February is down 132 at 228.25. November feeders are down 42 at 340.67. January feeder cattle are now 22 cents lower at 335.52. And hogs are down on profit taking and questions about long-term pork demand. Pork was sharply higher on Monday afternoon, but it's only up 8 cents at midday today. That could be a sign that we're going to get a softer close. Butcher hog markets are steady. National direct markets had no comparison at the open this morning. December lean is down 50 cents at 67.90. Meanwhile, the February contract's 105 lower at 69.25. Crude oil's firm, back above $94 a barrel. The Dow Jones Industrial Average is more than 200 points lower. The U.S. dollar index is down. We're online at brownfieldagnews.com. John Perkins, Brownfield.
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High temperatures reach up to 80 this afternoon under mainly sunny skies with a slight chance of thunderstorms. Winds out of the northwest around 5 miles per hour. Cloudy skies tonight, thunderstorms likely, lows around 61. I'm meteorologist Paul Frombly. Currently 73.

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0: The Harlan Lincoln House in Mount Pleasant has two great events coming up, and you are invited. 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

That holly jolly time of year is almost here, and it's time to order your fresh balsam fir 25-inch Christmas wreath from the Mount Pleasant Noon Rotary Club. 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
3: 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Stein has yield. Soybeans started weak following soybean meal, but they have turned modestly higher following soybean oil as they watch U.S. harvest activity. The delayed weekly crop progress report this afternoon is expected to show a solid week-to-week progress. November beans are up 2.25 at 1290, maybe looking a little bit oversold. January's 1.75 higher at 1306.5. December meal's down 320 at 365.50. December oil's up 92 at 69.55. Corn's higher, monitoring the U.S. harvest with planting delays in the near-term forecast for parts of the region. Planting's ongoing in South America with CONAB's new look at Brazil out on Thursday. December is up 4.5 at 487.5. March is 3.75 higher at 501. And wheat is up. More winter wheat planting delays are likely, but the soil moisture recharge is generally welcome. December Chicago's up 6.25 at 678.5. Cotton and rice are higher ahead of this afternoon's crop progress update. Probably going to see some harvest delays in the southeast. December cotton's up 26 at 80.86. November rice is up 31.5 at 1727.5. Live and feeder cattle are mixed as they wait for this week's direct business to get defined. December live's up 42 at 227.02. December's down 25 at 229.32. November feeders are up 20 at 341.30. And hogs are mixed, mostly lower on spread trade and profit taking. Pork was sharply higher yesterday, but the trade definitely wants to see some kind of consistency. December is down 32 at 68.05. February lean is 55 lower at 69.75. John Perkins, Brownfield Market Update.
4: Here's your KILJ forecast for Southeast Iowa. Slight chance of thunderstorms this afternoon. Otherwise, mainly sunny skies. Daytime highs approaching 80. Northwesterly winds around 5 miles per hour. Overcast tonight. Thunderstorms likely. Lows around 61. Slight chance for storms tomorrow. 68. Overcast. Storms likely. Thursday, high of 66. 58. Mainly clear skies. Friday. I'm meteorologist Paul Trombley. Currently 73.

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1: Kimberly Guilfoyle is stepping down as U.S. ambassador to Greece following misconduct allegations. President Trump was asked about her resignation before leaving the White House today.
2: She went to Greece. She was doing a good job, but we didn't like what we were reading.
1: In a post on X, Guilfoyle said serving in the role has been an honor of a lifetime and she'll be forever grateful to President Trump. The ex-fiance of Donald Trump Jr. also denied accusations that she asked a businessman to pay off her $100,000 credit card debt in exchange for access to the administration. During today's press briefing, new White House Press Secretary Katie Zachariah said Guilfoyle had been asked to resign and they wish her well. Yesterday, Trump said, "We're looking at it," when reporters asked if he was considering firing her, adding, "We're not happy." President Trump isn't saying if he's made a decision yet on possible strikes on Iran-backed Houthi rebels. Trump spoke about the topic with reporters outside the White House this morning.
2: If I told you I made a decision, that would have been the Houthis have acted very badly.
1: Over the weekend, Houthi strikes on a Saudi Arabia airport killed more than a dozen people and injured hundreds of others. At least one American was among those killed. Pope Leo is recovering after undergoing surgery to remove a growth from his lung. The Vatican said the surgery went according to plan and Leo had returned to his room. The Pope revealed plans for the surgery on Sunday during his prayer at St. Peter's Square. Six Flags is temporarily closing several roller coasters across the U.S. and Canada following a rider's death in Georgia. A man fell from the Goliath roller coaster at Six Flags over Georgia yesterday, striking parts of the ride before hitting the ground. The cause remains under investigation, with Six Flags closing similar rides out of caution. Grocery store giant Kroger plans to cut 3,000 corporate jobs over the next 3 years. The company said it needs to adapt and take advantage of technology, including artificial intelligence. Kroger employs about 409,000 workers across more

0: than 2,700 stores nationwide. I'm Chris Caraccio.
1: New York City Mayor Zohran Mamdani is criticizing the federal search of Representative Ilhan Omar's Washington, D.C. area home, arguing that her citizenship should not be used against her because of her political views. The search was conducted yesterday by agents with Homeland Security Investigations, the investigative division of ICE. Actress Selma Blair is free on bond after being arraigned in a New York courtroom following a mid-air incident on a Delta flight. Blair is facing assault charges after an alleged altercation Sunday night while the actress was flying from L.A. to Kennedy International Airport. She's accused of punching one flight attendant and biting another when they stopped her from opening the plane's door mid-flight. Blair was arrested after the flight landed at JFK and taken to a hospital. She was released on bond last night with her next court hearing set for January. Hollywood is mourning the death of actor R.J. Mitty of Breaking Bad fame. He died at the age of 34 by suicide, according to his representative. Mitty was best known for portraying Walter White Jr., the son of Walter and Skyler White, on the hit show. Bryan Cranston, who played Mitty's father, said he was in deep despair after hearing the news. According to reports, the Brownsville, Texas Police Department responded to a call yesterday afternoon and found Mitty dead at his home. Like his character, Mitty lived with cerebral palsy. A jersey worn by NBA legend Michael Jordan during the 1998 NBA Finals is changing hands at a record price. Tammy Trujillo has details.
2: Hunt Auctions says the red Chicago Bulls jersey worn by Jordan during Game 2 was purchased for $14 million by a Miami real estate investor. That's the highest known price ever paid for a piece of basketball memorabilia and the third Jordan-worn jersey from the Last Dance Finals to reach more than $10 million.
1: The Smithsonian's National Zoo is asking the public to help name a female red panda cub born on June 11th at its conservation campus in Front Royal. The three choices are Dolly, Pyra, and Dalpa. The cub is one of three red pandas born at the facility this summer. I'm Chris Caraccio.
3: Radio Iowa, I'm Darn Danielson. Hancock County Supervisor Gary Rahon says county landowner David Beneke has shared his letter of intent that says he's pulling out of a business deal for a data center there.
4: On the basis of he had questions that needed solid answers to. He did not receive those answers.
3: Rahon says the issue's been very contentious and he sees both sides of it. Republican candidate for Governor Zach Lane spoke this morning about economic development at a forum organized by the Greater Des Moines Partnership.
5: I think for a long time we've been thinking about it in the sense of how do we recruit a branch of a company to come here, send out a press release about it, employ 10, 20, 30 people, give them millions of dollars in tax incentives, and then just say we won.
3: Lane says if he's elected governor, he'd ask lawmakers to focus future state tax incentives on Iowa companies that are expanding, especially companies that have been owned by the same family for generations. DNR state deer biologist says the harvest and mating season have deer moving more. Cooler weather will also do that this weekend, so be on the lookout when you're driving. Radio Iowa, I'm Dar Danielson.
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8: From your Southeast Iowa Information Center, I'm Allison Jacobs. A Keokuk drug investigation has resulted in two felony charges against a 45-year-old man. The Lee County Narcotics Task Force reports the arrest of Darnell Cochran, age 45, following an investigation into the distribution of controlled substances in Keokuk. According to the task force, investigators conducted a controlled drug purchase from Cochran in July of 2026. During that purchase, investigators allege Cochran sold approximately 7.5 grams of a white crystalline substance represented as methamphetamine, along with approximately 6.1 grams of marijuana. Cochran is charged with delivery of a simulated controlled substance, that's a Class B felony, and delivery of marijuana, a Class D felony. And a Washington man faces felony drug charges following an investigation that began earlier this year. Cedric Johnson, age 43, was arrested October 8th on a warrant charging him with two Class D felonies, possession of a controlled substance, third or subsequent offense, and a controlled substance violation. He also faces an aggravated misdemeanor charge of marijuana possession, third or subsequent offense. According to court records, investigators searched Johnson's residence in the 400 block of South 2nd Avenue in May. They allegedly found marijuana, scales, cash, and drug paraphernalia. A white powder seized during the search tested positive for cocaine at the Iowa Division of Criminal Investigation Laboratory. Court records also allege video showed Johnson participating in drug transactions outside his home. Johnson was being held in the Washington County Jail on a $12,000 bond. His preliminary hearing is scheduled for October 16th. A charge is merely an accusation, and the defendant is presumed innocent until and unless proven guilty. The Fairfield Police Department is warning residents about a phone scam involving callers pretending to be law enforcement officers. Police say they have received reports of scammers using technology to make calls appear to come from the department's actual non-emergency phone number. During these calls, scammers claim the person has an outstanding warrant for their arrest, and they demand money to make the warrant go away. The Fairfield Police Department emphasizes that officers will never call residents or show up at their homes demanding payment to resolve an arrest warrant. Police remind residents that even if a call appears to come from a legitimate police department phone number, it could still be a scam. Anyone receiving one of these calls should hang up immediately, avoid sharing personal or financial information, and never send money. Residents who are unsure whether a call is legitimate can contact the Fairfield Police Department directly at 641-472-4146.
9: It's October 13th, I'm Slayton Swords, and it's time for the Sports Star with High School Volleyball. The final round of the Southeast Conference Tournament took place last night, and Burlington defended their conference crown after a perfect run through the 2 days, sweeping four of their five opponents. The Greyhounds secured the crown with straight set victories over Fort Madison and Washington last night. The Demons finished as the SEC runner-up after sweeping Fairfield, Keokuk, and Fort Madison on day one before taking down Mount Pleasant last night. Fort Madison's victory over Mount Pleasant on day one gave the Bloodhounds the edge on the Panthers, as Mount Pleasant defeated Fairfield in straight sets by scores of 25-20 and 25-16 last night, and Fort Madison edged past the Trojans in three sets for third and fourth place, respectively. Fairfield snatched fifth place after sweeping Keokuk 25-20, 25-19 last night. Lexi Mass collected 61 assists and 4 aces, while Natalie Steele tapped 22 kills and 8 aces for the Trojans. Washington will host Ottumwa on Thursday, October 15th at 6:45 p.m., Fairfield will make the trip to Albion on Thursday at 6:45 p.m. Wapello will travel to Winfield Mountain Union tonight at 7 p.m. Van Buren County will host Central Lee at 7 p.m. tonight. Danville will travel to West Burlington tonight at 7 p.m. in an early preview of postseason play. Minneapolis will clash with Burlington Notre Dame tonight at 7 p.m. for the Nike Senior Night. And Columbus will take on Hillcrest Academy tonight at home for their Senior Night at 7 p.m. Moving on to high school cross country, the Southeast Conference and the Southeast Iowa Super Conference will hold their conference meets tonight, with the SEC heading to Elks Fairfield Golf Course and the SCISC running at Hillcrest Academy. For high school cross-country rankings, the Iowa Association of Track Coaches released their 8th edition of the team and individual rankings yesterday, and Southeast Iowa continued to stake their claim in the polls. Here's a breakdown of the rankings with conference meets looming. The Southeast Conference will have a fierce battle for the boys' individual conference championship, as Mount Pleasant's Silas Hewlett and Washington's Parker Shantz continue the jockey for position, with the Demon one-upping the Panther this week at number 25 in the Class 3A rankings. On the girls' side, Avery Feather of Mount Pleasant jumped up the polls by 12 spots at number 18 after a first-place finish at the Minneapolis Invite last week. For Class 2A for Minneapolis, Will Schmigall clawed up four rungs to number 14, while Avery Dietz fell back one spot to number 8 after not running this past week. Central Lee has Drake Newton at number 20 and Aubrey Bunnell at number 15 as she helped the girls' team remain ranked at number 17. The Notre Dame-West Burlington boys' team slid back to number 9. Lastly, Waco's Josie Dykstra remained neutral at number 3 in the girls' Class 1A rankings, but was joined by her teammate Macy Carter as the Warriors slotted in at number 27 for her first appearance in the rankings this season. The Columbus boys' team returned back to number 6, while the Van Buren County girls' team tripped back to number 8. Moving on to high school girls' tennis, Fairfield was handled by Boone in the Class 1A state team quarterfinals yesterday 5-0. The Trojans finished the season with an 11-1 record. For high school football, in a five-star matchup, number 3 Mount Pleasant will be hitting the road to face off against number 1 Solon on Friday, October 16th, with kickoff at 7:30 p.m. KILJ, 105.5 FM, KILJ.com. Be on the call at the pregame show at 7:15 p.m. Danville will celebrate their senior night on Friday at 7 p.m. against Wampolo. Columbus will take on Pekin on the road on Friday at 7 p.m. Van Buren County will look to make it 3 wins in a row on Friday at South Tama County at 7 p.m. Washington will hit the road to play Fort Madison on Friday at 7:30 p.m. Fairfield will try the Keokuk on Friday at 7 p.m. Waco will host number 2 Iowa Valley on Friday at 7 p.m. Winfrey Mountain Union will compete on Friday at 7 p.m. against Belle Plaine on the road. Mediapolis will end the regular season with a trip to Central Lee on Friday at 7 p.m. And West Burlington Notre Dame will fly the number 7 Mid Prairie on Friday with kickoff at 7:15 p.m. For high school football rankings, the Iowa High School Athletic Association released their third edition of the rankings yesterday for classes 2A, 1A, A, and A player, along with the ratings percentage index for classes 3A, 4A, and 5A through week 7. Surprisingly, only one new team was added to the top 10 for the four lower classes, as Don Bosco replaced Clarksville at the number 10 spot in the A player polls. The regular season will wrap up on Friday, October 16th for classes 2A, 1A, A, and A player, with the first round matchup set to be released at 10 a.m. on Saturday, October 17th. And despite winning last Friday and being just one of the four remaining unbeaten teams in Class 3A, Mount Pleasant was leapfrogged by Des Moines Christian, putting the Panthers at number 3 in the RPI, while Solon stayed on top of the polls. For our other local teams, Fairfield moved up to number 12, while number 17 Fort Madison, number 20 Washington, and number 27 Keokuk all moved back in the RPI after suffering losses last Friday. Over at Southeastern Community College, the men's and women's soccer teams will host North Iowa Area Community College tomorrow, October 14th, with the women playing first at 1 p.m., and the volleyball team will hit the road to play Southwestern Community College tomorrow at 6 p.m. And it's now time for this day in sports history. 1960, Bill Mazeroski homers to end the World Series, giving the Pirates a 10-9 win over the New York Yankees. It's the only Game 7 game-winning home run in World Series history. In 1971, the first ever baseball World Series night game, the Pittsburgh Pirates edged the Baltimore Orioles 4-3. And in 2019, Simone Biles becomes the most decorated gymnast in history when she wins a record 25th medal at the World Championships in Germany. It's October 13th. I'm Slayton Swords. And that was the sports.
10: Here's your KILJ forecast for Southeast Iowa. Mainly sunny this afternoon with a slight chance for storms. Daytime highs approaching 80, northwest winds around 5 miles per hour. Storms likely tonight. Lows dip down to about 61. Overcast skies. Cloudy skies tomorrow. Slight chance of thunderstorms. Highs around 68. Storms likely Thursday. High of 66. 58. Lots of sunshine Friday. I'm meteorologist Paul Trombley. Currently, it's 77 degrees.

if you'd ever say goodbye. Remember, I love you so much, and love is life's greatest joy. Please don't break my heart like a child breaks a little toy.

The Mouthpaws Community Theater presents Edgar Allan Poe Afterlife Radio Show at the Heaterlater Performing Arts Center. That's 307 East Monroe Street, Mount Pleasant. 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

0: Marionette Miller Meek's smear campaign against Christina Bohannon has been debunked by nonpartisan fact-checkers as bogus, baseless, and straight-up BS. And local Iowa law enforcement officers are fed up with Miller Meek's lies, too. Just listen to Sheriff Brad Kunkel and former Sheriff Stacey Weber.
1: I've been in law enforcement nearly 30 years, and I am sick of the career politicians. So I'm not going to stand for the smear campaign against Christina Bohannon. They're flat-out lies. Christina Bohannon is the person you can trust to keep the people safe.
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5: 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Did you know that Edgar Allan Poe's masterpiece, The Raven, was an instant national sensation upon its publication in 1845? Yet it paid the author a mere $9. 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

0: Highs around 80 this afternoon under mainly sunny skies
1: with a slight chance for storms.
0: Northwesterly winds around 5 miles per hour.
1: Thunderstorms likely
0: tonight. Lows dip down to about 61. Cloudy skies expected. I'm meteorologist Paul Frombly. Currently 77.

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A community open house to learn more about the proposed Big River Wind Project is from 5 to 7 p.m. at the Clover Creek Event Venue on Wednesday, October 14th. That's 400 North Patsy Street in Minneapolis. 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

High temperatures reach up to 80 this afternoon under mainly sunny skies with a slight chance of thunderstorms. Winds out of the northwest around 5 miles per hour. Cloudy skies tonight, thunderstorms likely, lows around 61. I'm meteorologist Paul Frombly. Right now, 77.

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0: This is information from around the world on KILJ.
1: President Trump said the Houthis are behaving very badly. He made the comment to reporters outside the White House this morning, but isn't saying if he's made a decision yet on possible strikes. Over the weekend, Houthi strikes on a Saudi Arabia airport killed more than a dozen people and injured hundreds of others. Kimberly Guilfoyle has stepped down from her role as U.S. ambassador to Greece. This comes after misconduct allegations. In a post on X, Guilfoyle said serving in the role has been the honor of a lifetime and she'll be forever grateful to President Trump. The ex-fiance of Donald Trump Jr. also denied accusations that she asked a businessman to pay off her $100,000 credit card debt in exchange for access to the administration. The man guilty of murdering Tupac Shakur was sentenced to 40 years to life in prison. The judge spoke before sentencing Dwayne Davis in a Las Vegas courtroom today.
2: It took us 30 years, but at this time, you are going to face justice for what you did on September 7th, 1996.
1: The 63-year-old orchestrated the killing of the legendary rapper near the Las Vegas Strip. Davis is the only person ever charged in the murder. Cornell is banning parties at frat houses for the rest of the academic year. The move comes as the investigation into several fraternity members accused of sexually assaulting a former student in 2024 continues. Meanwhile, more student rallies to show solidarity with the female accuser are going on this week. Apple is showing off new products for the house. Matt Mattinson has more.
3: The tech giant unveiled HomeView on Tuesday. It's a home hub device that can be placed on a wall or table and features a 7-inch display and is equipped with Siri AI. Additionally, Apple also announced its Apple TV 4K, which comes with a redesigned remote that plays a sound if it gets lost. Both products have a $299 price tag and will be available November 13th. This comes after Apple showcased a number of new products last month, including its first ever foldable iPhone. I'm Matt Mattinson.
1: I'm Chris Caraggio. We are 3 weeks before the midterms, and voters say inflation is the top issue. Rory O'Neill reports.
4: Asked to consider 15 hot-button issues going into the midterms, the top issue by far, with 37%, was inflation. It's the highest polling for inflation since YouGov started asking the question in 2022. Second on the issues list, jobs and the economy at 12%. When asked, 47% say the economy is in bad shape, tying a high in 2023. I'm Rory O'Neill.
1: Most Americans oppose betting on election results, according to a new survey. The Reuters Ipsos poll found 60% of U.S. voters, regardless of party affiliation, are against wagering on elections through prediction markets like Kalshi and Polymarket. 13% of those who responded to the survey said they support betting on elections. Republican U.S. Senate nominee Mike Rogers is out with a new campaign ad alleging Democratic nominee Abdul El-Sayed's family has ties to the Muslim Brotherhood. The ad was released yesterday as El-Sayed continues to lead Rogers in the race for Michigan's U.S. Senate seat. The Brewers successfully defended home field after taking down the Dodgers 7-4 in Game 2 yesterday of the NLCS in Milwaukee. They now lead the series 2-0, so the back-to-back defending World Series champs have some work to do.

0: to get back in this NLCS. Game 3 will be in Los Angeles tomorrow in the American League Championship Series. Last night, the Guardians rallied for a 7-3 victory over the Rays in Game 1 in Tampa. The Rays hope to even the series at one apiece today in Game 2. The Powerball jackpot is rolling over again. Here is Mark Mayfield with the numbers.
1: There was no grand prize winner Monday night, so Wednesday's drawing will now be worth at least $562 million. The cash option on that is just over $230 million. Odds of winning are roughly 1 in 292 million.
0: I'm Chris Caraggio.
2: Radio Iowa, I'm Dar Danielson. A fire southwest of Sibley killed around 2,400 hogs and caused an estimated $1 million in damage. Sibley Fire Department was called to confinement 6 miles southwest of Sibley, and the fire chief, Ken Hull, says they called in three other departments to help fight the fire, which is made difficult by high winds. Investigators looking into a possible electrical issue in the attic and ceiling area that may have caused the fire. The dry weather has allowed farmers to get into the fields. The DNR state deer biologist, Jace Elliott, says that's increased deer movement.
3: And so as deer are seeking different forms of habitat with the crop harvest, they're going to be moving more. And that increased movement increases the risk that they're going to be crossing a road at any given time.
2: And Elliott says we're getting into the start of the mating season, which also has deer on the move. Hancock County Supervisor Gary Rahon says the county landowner shared a letter of intent pulling out of a business deal for a data center. He says the landowner did not receive the answers to questions he wanted and withdrew from the deal. Radio Iowa, I'm Dar Danielson.
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6: From your Southeast Iowa Information Center, I'm Allison Jacobs. A Keokuk drug investigation has resulted in two felony charges against a 45-year-old man. The Lee County Narcotics Task Force reports the arrest of Darnell Cochran, age 45, following an investigation into the distribution of controlled substances in Keokuk. According to the task force, investigators conducted a controlled drug purchase from Cochran in July of 2026. During that purchase, investigators allege Cochran sold approximately 7.5 grams of a white crystalline substance represented as methamphetamine, along with approximately 6.1 grams of marijuana. Cochran is charged with delivery of a simulated controlled substance, that's a Class B felony, and delivery of marijuana, a Class D felony. And a Washington man faces felony drug charges following an investigation that began earlier this year. Cedric Johnson, age 43, was arrested October 8th on a warrant charging him with two Class D felonies, possession of a controlled substance, third or subsequent offense, and a controlled substance violation. He also faces an aggravated misdemeanor charge of marijuana possession, third or subsequent offense. According to court records, investigators searched Johnson's residence in the 400 block of South 2nd Avenue in May. They allegedly found marijuana, scales, cash, and drug paraphernalia. A white powder seized during the search tested positive for cocaine at the Iowa Division of Criminal Investigation Laboratory. Court records also allege video showed Johnson participating in drug transactions outside his home. Johnson was being held in the Washington County Jail on a $12,000 bond. His preliminary hearing is scheduled for October 16th. A charge is merely an accusation, and the defendant is presumed innocent until and unless proven guilty. The Fairfield Police Department is warning residents about a phone scam involving callers pretending to be law enforcement officers. Police say they have received reports of scammers using technology to make calls appear to come from the department's actual non-emergency phone number. During these calls, scammers claim the person has an outstanding warrant for their arrest, and they demand money to make the warrant go away. The Fairfield Police Department emphasizes that officers will never call residents or show up at their homes demanding payment to resolve an arrest warrant. Police remind residents that even if a call appears to come from a legitimate police department phone number, it could still be a scam. Anyone receiving one of these calls should hang up immediately, avoid sharing personal or financial information, and never send money. Residents who are unsure whether a call is legitimate can contact the Fairfield Police Department directly at 641-472-4146.
7: It's October 13th, I'm Slayton Swords, and it's time for the Sports Star with High School Volleyball. The final round of the Southeast Conference Tournament took place last night, and Burlington defended their conference crown after a perfect run through the 2 days, sweeping four of their five opponents. The Greyhounds secured the crown with straight set victories over Fort Madison and Washington last night. The Demons finished as the SEC runner-up after sweeping Fairfield, Keokuk, and Fort Madison on day one before taking down Mount Pleasant last night. Fort Madison's victory over Mount Pleasant on day one gave the Bloodhounds the edge on the Panthers, as Mount Pleasant defeated Fairfield in straight sets by scores of 25-20 and 25-16 last night, and Fort Madison edged past the Trojans in three sets for third and fourth place, respectively. Fairfield snatched fifth place after sweeping Keokuk 25-20, 25-19 last night. Lexi Mass collected 61 assists and 4 aces, while Natalie Steele tapped 22 kills and 8 aces for the Trojans. Washington will host Ottumwa on Thursday, October 15th at 6:45 p.m., Fairfield will make the trip to Albion on Thursday at 6:45 p.m. Wapello will travel to Winfield Mountain Union tonight at 7 p.m. Van Buren County will host Central Lee at 7 p.m. tonight. Danville will travel to West Burlington tonight at 7 p.m. in an early preview of postseason play. Minneapolis will clash with Burlington Notre Dame tonight at 7 p.m. for the Nike Senior Night. And Columbus will take on Hillcrest Academy tonight at home for their Senior Night at 7 p.m. Moving on to high school cross country, the Southeast Conference and the Southeast Iowa Super Conference will hold their conference meets tonight, with the SEC heading to Elks Fairfield Golf Course and the SCISC running at Hillcrest Academy. For high school cross-country rankings, the Iowa Association of Track Coaches released their 8th edition of the team and individual rankings yesterday, and Southeast Iowa continued to stake their claim in the polls. Here's a breakdown of the rankings with conference meets looming. The Southeast Conference will have a fierce battle for the boys' individual conference championship, as Mount Pleasant's Silas Hewlett and Washington's Parker Shantz continue the jockey for position, with the Demon one-upping the Panther this week at number 25 in the Class 3A rankings. On the girls' side, Avery Feather of Mount Pleasant jumped up the polls by 12 spots at number 18 after a first-place finish at the Minneapolis Invite last week. For Class 2A for Minneapolis, Will Schmigall clawed up four rungs to number 14, while Avery Dietz fell back one spot to number 8 after not running this past week. Central Lee has Drake Newton at number 20 and Aubrey Bunnell at number 15 as she helped the girls' team remain ranked at number 17. The Notre Dame-West Burlington boys' team slid back to number 9. Lastly, Waco's Josie Dykstra remained neutral at number 3 in the girls' Class 1A rankings, but was joined by her teammate Macy Carter as the Warriors slotted in at number 27 for her first appearance in the rankings this season. The Columbus boys' team returned back to number 6, while the Van Buren County girls' team tripped back to number 8. Moving on to high school girls tennis, Fairfield was handled by Boone in the Class 1A state team quarterfinals yesterday 5-0. The Trojans finished the season with an 11-1 record. For high school football, in a 5-star matchup, number 3 Mount Pleasant will be hitting the road to face off against number 1 Solon on Friday, October 16th, with kickoff at 7:30 p.m. KILJ 105.5 FM, KILJ.com. Be on the call at the pregame show at 7:15 p.m. Danville will celebrate their senior night on Friday at 7 p.m. against Wapello. Columbus will take on Pekin on the road on Friday at 7 p.m. Van Buren County will look to make it 3 wins in a row on Friday at South Tama County at 7 p.m. Washington will hit the road to play Fort Madison on Friday at 7:30 p.m. Fairfield will try the Keokuk on Friday at 7 p.m. Waco will host number 2 Iowa Valley on Friday at 7 p.m. Winfield Mountain Union will compete on Friday at 7 p.m. against Belle Plaine on the road. Minneapolis will end the regular season with a trip to Central Lee on Friday at 7 p.m. And West Burlington Notre Dame will fly the number 7 Mid Prairie on Friday with kickoff at 7:15 p.m. For high school football rankings, the Iowa High School Athletic Association released their 3rd edition of the rankings yesterday for Classes 2A, 1A, A, and 8 player, along with the ratings percentage index for Classes 3A, 4A, and 5A through Week 7. Surprisingly, only one new team was added to the top 10 for the 4 lower classes, as Don Bosco replaced Clarksville at the number 10 spot in the 8 player polls. The regular season will wrap up on Friday, October 16th for Classes 2A, 1A, A, and 8 player, with the first round matchup set to be released at 10 a.m. on Saturday, October 17th. And despite winning last Friday and being just one of the 4 remaining unbeaten teams in Class 3A, Mount Pleasant was leapfrogged by Des Moines Christian, putting the Panthers at number 3 in the RPI, while Solon stayed on top of the polls. For our other local teams, Fairfield moved up to number 12, while number 17 Fort Madison, number 20 Washington, and number 27 Keokuk all moved back in the RPI after suffering losses last Friday. Over at Southeastern Community College, the men's and women's soccer teams will host North Iowa Area Community College tomorrow, October 14th, with the women playing first at 1 p.m., and the volleyball team will hit the road to play Southwestern Community College tomorrow at 6 p.m. It's now time for this day in sports history. In 1960, Bill Mazeroski homers to end the World Series, giving the Pirates a 10-9 win over the New York Yankees. It's the only Game 7 game-winning home run in World Series history. In 1971, the first ever baseball World Series night game, the Pittsburgh Pirates edged the Baltimore Orioles 4-3. And in 2019, Simone Biles becomes the most decorated gymnast in history when she wins a record 25th medal at the World Championships in Germany. It's October 13th. I'm Slayton Swords. And that was the sports.
8: Here's your KILJ forecast for Southeast Iowa. Slight chance of thunderstorms this afternoon. Otherwise, lots of sunshine. Daytime highs approaching 79. Northwest winds around 5 miles per hour. Thunderstorms likely tonight. Lows around 59. Slight chance for storms tomorrow. High temperatures reach up to 68. Overcast skies. Showers likely Thursday with highs in the upper 60s. Mainly clear Friday. I'm meteorologist Paul Trombley. Right now, it's 79 degrees.
9: 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Willems proposed a law forcing pregnant women to disclose to their boss how they plan to nurse their baby. 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Nate Willems. 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

Here's your KILJ forecast for Southeast Iowa. Daytime highs approaching 79 this afternoon under mainly clear skies with a slight chance for storms. Winds out of the northwest around 5 miles per hour. Overcast tonight. Thunderstorms likely 59. Slight chance for storms tomorrow. High of 68. Overcast. Daytime highs approaching 68 Thursday with rain showers likely 58. Mainly sunny skies Friday. I'm meteorologist Paul Trombley. Right now, it's 79 degrees.

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10: Mainly sunny this afternoon with a slight chance of thunderstorms. High temperatures reach up to 79. Northwesterly winds around 5 miles per hour. Storms likely tonight, lows around 59. I'm meteorologist Paul Frombly. Right now, 79.
5: Put simply, we play great music. Do you like good music? Then keep it here. We've got more on the way. KILJ, Mount Pleasant.

Lows dip down to about 59 tonight under overcast skies with thunderstorms likely. Northerly winds around 5 miles per hour. Cloudy skies expected again tomorrow. Slight chance of thunderstorms. High temperatures reach up to 68. I'm meteorologist Paul Trombley. Currently 79.

0: Old U.S.-born pontiff underwent surgery today to remove a growth from his lung. The Vatican said the surgery was successful and confirmed his diagnosis. President Trump is on his way to Alaska as he rolls on with his midterm campaigning blitz. He is set to be joined by Republican Senator Dan Sullivan and Congressman Nick Begich at a rally in Wasilla. Trump is also set to visit Arizona, Montana, and Georgia this week. Six Flags is closing several giant roller coasters at its amusement parks in the U.S. and Canada after a rider fell to his death, Sarah Lee Kessler reports.
1: It happened on the Goliath roller coaster at Six Flags over Georgia on Monday. A man plunged to the ground, hitting multiple parts of the ride on his way down. There's no word yet on what caused the tragedy, but the ride is known for high speeds and sharp turns. And Six Flags says, out of an abundance of caution, it's temporarily closing down similar roller coasters, including Nitro in New Jersey, Raging Bull in Illinois, Fury 325 and Thunderstriker in North Carolina, and its other Goliath ride at Six Flags Magic Mountain in California.
0: Existing home sales are up from August. According to the National Association of Realtors, sales increased 1.5% last month to an annual rate of nearly 4 million units. Sales increased in the South and West, but declined in the Northeast as the Midwest held steady. Americans will spend an estimated $13.5 billion on Halloween this year. Here's Matt Mattinson.
2: That's according to the National Retail Federation, which expects spending to increase this year by some $400 million. Some three-quarters of consumers say they plan to celebrate. That includes everything from handing out candy and carving pumpkins to watching scary movies and dressing up in costumes.
0: Game 2 of the American League Championship Series is tonight. The Guardians took Game 1 yesterday, 7-3, with a win over the Rays in Tampa. First pitch from Tropicana Field is set for 8 p.m. Eastern. I'm Chris Caraggio. Six Flags says it has temporarily shut down 9 roller coasters at its amusement parks in the U.S. and Canada as a precaution after a man fell to his death from the Goliath roller coaster at Six Flags over Georgia yesterday afternoon. The cause of the accident is still under investigation, and police haven't yet confirmed witness accounts that the man fell from the coaster after being launched from his seat. The Goliath roller coaster, which opened in 2006, is known for its high speeds and sharp turns. This incident marks at least the 7th death at the Georgia park. A potential AI stock crash is putting the world's financial stability at risk, according to a warning from the International Monetary Fund. Tammy Trujillo has details.
3: In its latest Global Financial Stability Report, the IMF said that current high valuations for artificial intelligence companies and their increasing debt is elevating the danger to markets, especially in the United States and Asia. A market correction would have ripple effects around the globe.
0: SpaceX's launch of a Falcon 9 rocket this morning is a success, carrying nearly 3 tons of cargo to the International Space Station. Spaceflight Now's Will Robinson-Smith.
4: 6,300 pounds of science, supplies, fresh fruit and vegetables heading up to the eager astronauts on board the International Space Station. A good launch here this morning at 6:33 a.m. Eastern.
0: The first stage booster made its 8th flight and returned to SpaceX's landing zone 40 at Cape Canaveral Space Force Station 8 minutes into flight. Docking with the ISS is scheduled for Thursday morning, according to SpaceX. Americans will spend an estimated $13.5 billion celebrating Halloween this year. That's according to the National Retail Foundation, which expects spending to increase this year by some $400 million. Some three-quarters of consumers say they plan to celebrate this year, and that includes everything from handing out candy and carving pumpkins to watching scary movies and, of course, dressing up in costumes. I'm Chris Caraggio.
5: Radio Iowa, I'm Dar Danielson. A fire southwest of Sibley killed around 2,400 hogs and caused an estimated $1 million in damage. Sibley Fire Department was called to the confinement 6 miles southwest of Sibley, and the fire chief, Ken Hull, says they called in 3 other departments to help fight the fire, which is made difficult by high winds. Investigators looking into a possible electrical issue in the attic and ceiling area that may have caused the fire. The dry weather has allowed farmers to get into the fields. A DNR state deer biologist, Jace Elliott, says that's increased deer movement.
6: And so as deer are seeking different forms of habitat with the crop harvest, they're going to be moving more. That increased movement increases the risk that they're going to be crossing a road at any given time.
5: And Elliott says we're getting into the start of the mating season, which also has deer on the move. Hancock County Supervisor Gary Rahon says the county landowner shared a letter of intent pulling out of a business deal for a data center. He says the landowner did not receive the answers to questions he wanted and withdrew from the deal. Radio Iowa, I'm Dar Danielson.
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1: From your Southeast Iowa Information Center, I'm Allison Jacobs. A Keokuk drug investigation has resulted in two felony charges against a 45-year-old man. The Lee County Narcotics Task Force reports the arrest of Darnell Cochran, age 45, following an investigation into the distribution of controlled substances in Keokuk. According to the task force, investigators conducted a controlled drug purchase from Cochran in July of 2026. During that purchase, investigators allege Cochran sold approximately 7.5 grams of a white crystalline substance represented as methamphetamine, along with approximately 6.1 grams of marijuana. Cochran is charged with delivery of a simulated controlled substance, that's a Class B felony, and delivery of marijuana, a Class D felony. And a Washington man faces felony drug charges following an investigation that began earlier this year. Cedric Johnson, age 43, was arrested October 8th on a warrant charging him with two Class D felonies, possession of a controlled substance, third or subsequent offense, and a controlled substance violation. He also faces an aggravated misdemeanor charge of marijuana possession, third or subsequent offense. According to court records, investigators searched Johnson's residence in the 400 block of South 2nd Avenue in May. They allegedly found marijuana, scales, cash, and drug paraphernalia. A white powder seized during the search tested positive for cocaine at the Iowa Division of Criminal Investigation Laboratory. Court records also allege video showed Johnson participating in drug transactions outside his home. Johnson was being held in the Washington County Jail on a $12,000 bond. His preliminary hearing is scheduled for October 16th. A charge is merely an accusation, and the defendant is presumed innocent until and unless proven guilty. The Fairfield Police Department is warning residents about a phone scam involving callers pretending to be law enforcement officers. Police say they have received reports of scammers using technology to make calls appear to come from the department's actual non-emergency phone number. During these calls, scammers claim the person has an outstanding warrant for their arrest, and they demand money to make the warrant go away. The Fairfield Police Department emphasizes that officers will never call residents or show up at their homes demanding payment to resolve an arrest warrant. Police remind residents that even if a call appears to come from a legitimate police department phone number, it could still be a scam. Anyone receiving one of these calls should hang up immediately, avoid sharing personal or financial information, and never send money. Residents who are unsure whether a call is legitimate can contact the Fairfield Police Department directly at 641-472-4146.
2: It's October 13th, I'm Slayton Swords, and it's time for the sports start with high school volleyball. The final round of the Southeast Conference Tournament took place last night, and Burlington defended their conference crown after a perfect run through the 2 days, sweeping four of their five opponents. The Greyhounds secured the crown with straight set victories over Fort Madison and Washington last night. The Demons finished as the SEC runner-up after sweeping Fairfield, Keokuk, and Fort Madison on day one before taking down Mount Pleasant last night. Fort Madison's victory over Mount Pleasant on day one gave the Bloodhounds the edge on the Panthers, as Mount Pleasant defeated Fairfield in straight sets by scores of 25-20 and 25-16 last night, and Fort Madison edged past the Trojans in three sets for third and fourth place, respectively. Fairfield snatched fifth place after sweeping Keokuk 25-20, 25-19 last night. Lexi Mass collected 61 assists and 4 aces, while Natalie Steele tapped 22 kills and 8 aces for the Trojans. Washington will host Ottumwa on Thursday, October 15th at 6:45 p.m., Fairfield will make the trip to Albion on Thursday at 6:45 p.m. Wapello will travel to Winfield Mountain Union tonight at 7 p.m. Van Buren County will host Central Lee at 7 p.m. tonight. Danville will travel to West Burlington tonight at 7 p.m. in an early preview of postseason play. Minneapolis will clash with Burlington Notre Dame tonight at 7 p.m. for the Nike Senior Night. And Columbus will take on Hillcrest Academy tonight at home for their Senior Night at 7 p.m. Moving on to high school cross country, the Southeast Conference and the Southeast Iowa Super Conference will hold their conference meets tonight, with the SEC heading to Elks Fairfield Golf Course and the SCISC running at Hillcrest Academy. For high school cross country rankings, the Iowa Association of Track Coaches released their 8th edition of the team and individual rankings yesterday, and Southeast Iowa continued to stake their claim in the polls. Here's a breakdown of the rankings with conference meets looming. The Southeast Conference will have a fierce battle for the boys' individual conference championship, as Mount Pleasant's Silas Hewlett and Washington's Parker Shantz continue the jockey for position, with the Demon one-upping the Panther this week at number 25 in the Class 3A rankings. On the girls' side, Avery Fedler of Mount Pleasant jumped up the polls by 12 spots at number 18 after a first-place finish at the Minneapolis Invite last week. For Class 2A for Minneapolis, Will Schmigall clawed up 4 rungs to number 14, while Avery Dietz fell back 1 spot to number 8 after not running this past week. Central Lee has Drake Newton at number 20 and Aubrey Bunnell at number 15 as she helped the girls' team remain ranked at number 17. The Notre Dame-West Burlington boys' team slid back to number 9. Lastly, Waco's Josie Dykstra remained neutral at number 3 in the girls' Class 1A rankings, but was joined by her teammate Macy Carter as the Warriors slotted in at number 27 for her first appearance in the rankings this season. The Columbus boys' team returned back to number 6, while the Van Buren County girls' team tripped back to number 8. Moving on to high school girls tennis, Fairfield was handled by Boone in the Class 1A state team quarterfinals yesterday 5-0. The Trojans finished the season with an 11-1 record. For high school football, in a 5-star matchup, number 3 Mount Pleasant will be hitting the road to face off against number 1 Solon on Friday, October 16th, with kickoff at 7:30 p.m. KILJ 105.5 FM, KILJ.com, be on the call at the pregame show at 7:15 p.m. Danville will celebrate their senior night on Friday at 7 p.m. against Wapello. Columbus will take on Pekin on the road on Friday at 7 p.m. Van Buren County will look to make it 3 wins in a row on Friday at South Tama County at 7 p.m. Washington will hit the road to play Fort Madison on Friday at 7:30 p.m. Fairfield will try the Keokuk on Friday at 7 p.m. Waco will host number 2 Iowa Valley on Friday at 7 p.m. Winfrey Mountain Union will compete on Friday at 7 p.m. against Belle Plaine on the road. Minneapolis will end the regular season with a trip to Central Lee on Friday at 7 p.m. And West Burlington Notre Dame will fly the number 7 Mid Prairie on Friday with kickoff at 7:15 p.m. For high school football rankings, the Iowa High School Athletic Association released their 3rd edition of the rankings yesterday for Classes 2A, 1A, A, and 8 player, along with the ratings percentage index for Classes 3A, 4A, and 5A through Week 7. Surprisingly, only one new team was added to the top 10 for the 4 lower classes, as Don Bosco replaced Clarksville at the number 10 spot in the 8 player polls. The regular season will wrap up on Friday, October 16th for Classes 2A, 1A, A, and 8 player, with the first round matchup set to be released at 10 a.m. on Saturday, October 17th. And despite winning last Friday and being just one of the 4 remaining unbeaten teams in Class 3A, Mount Pleasant was leapfrogged by Des Moines Christian, putting the Panthers at number 3 in the RPI, while Solon stayed on top of the polls. For our other local teams, Fairfield moved up to number 12, while number 17 Fort Madison, number 20 Washington, and number 27 Keokuk all moved back in the RPI after suffering losses last Friday. Over at Southeastern Community College, the men's and women's soccer teams will host North Iowa Area Community College tomorrow, October 14th, with the women playing first at 1 p.m., and the volleyball team will hit the road to play Southwestern Community College tomorrow at 6 p.m. And it's now time for this day in sports history. 1960, Bill Mazeroski homers to end the World Series, giving the Pirates a 10-9 win over the New York Yankees. It's the only Game 7 game-winning home run in World Series history. In 1971, the first ever baseball World Series night game, the Pittsburgh Pirates edged the Baltimore Orioles 4-3. And in 2019, Simone Biles becomes the most decorated gymnast in history when she wins a record 25th medal at the World Championships in Germany. It's October 13th, I'm Slayton Swords, and that was the sports.
3: Here's your KILJ forecast for Southeast Iowa. Overcast tonight with storms likely. Lows around 59, northerly winds around 5 miles per hour. Slight chance for storms tomorrow. Daytime highs approaching 68. Cloudy skies tomorrow night. Chance for storms. Lows around 56. Daytime highs approaching 68 Thursday with rain showers likely. 58. Lots of sunshine Friday. I'm meteorologist Paul Frombly. Right now, it's 81 degrees.
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0: Here's your KILJ forecast for Southeast Iowa. Storms likely tonight, otherwise overcast skies. Lows dip down to about 59, winds out of the north, around 5 miles per hour. Slight chance of thunderstorms tomorrow. High temperatures reach up to 68, overcast. Overcast tomorrow night, chance of thunderstorms, 56. Upper 60s Thursday, with showers likely, upper 50s Friday. I'm meteorologist Paul Frombly. Currently, it's 81 degrees.
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0: That pallet of pavers collecting dust? The beginnings of a garden? 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Are you haunted by half-finished projects on your land? 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
1: I'm Tom O'Donnell, your candidate for the Iowa House of Representatives. 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On November 3rd, vote Tom O'Donnell for a stronger rural Iowa.
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4: Thunderstorms likely tonight. Otherwise, cloudy skies expected. Lows level off around 59. Northerly winds around 5 miles per hour. Cloudy skies tomorrow. Slight chance for storms. Daytime highs approaching 68. I'm meteorologist Paul Frombly. Currently, it's 81 degrees.
5: 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That's 400 North Patsy Street in Minneapolis. 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

Ladies and gentlemen listening across Southeast Iowa and this great nation, we invite you to pause and reflect as KILJ proudly brings you our national anthem, the Star-Spangled Banner.

Lows dip down to about 59 tonight under overcast skies with thunderstorms likely. Northerly winds around 5 miles per hour. Cloudy skies expected again tomorrow. Slight chance of thunderstorms. High temperatures reach up to 68. I'm meteorologist Paul Trombley. Currently 81.

0: The Malpaws Community Theater presents Edgar Allan Poe Afterlife Radio Show at the Heaterlater Performing Arts Center. That's 307 East Monroe Street, Mount Pleasant. 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
2: The Vatican is saying Pope Leo has been diagnosed with lung cancer. The 71-year-old American-born pontiff underwent surgery today to remove a growth from his lung. During prayer Sunday at St. Peter's Square, the Pope had said doctors recently found a nodule in his lung and that it was detected at a very early stage. The Vatican said today's surgery was successful and confirmed his diagnosis. President Donald Trump continues his campaigning for Republican candidates in Alaska today for a rally in Wasilla.
3: Alaskan issues are expected to be front and center, including energy development, jobs, and the state's economy as voters get ready for the midterm elections. After Alaska, Trump's heading to Arizona and Montana this week, then wraps it up with a campaign stop in Georgia on Friday. I'm Monica Nelson.
2: Dwayne Davis, who's been found guilty of murdering rapper Tupac Shakur, was sentenced today to 40 years to life in prison.
4: The aggregate sentence is 40 years to life.
2: The judge spoke before sentencing Davis in a Las Vegas courtroom.
4: It took us 30 years, but at this time, you are going to face justice for what you did on September 7th, 1996.
2: The 63-year-old is the only person ever charged in the murder. Health officials in Georgia say a new measles case in Macon may be connected to the larger outbreak of measles in Pennsylvania. Georgia's Department of Health confirms the case today, noting the patient had contact with someone who'd caught the virus out of state. This year alone, Pennsylvania's reported more than 1,100 cases. The patient in Macon's now isolating at home along with several close contacts. Georgia's had 22 confirmed cases this year, more than double last year's total. Wall Street closed in the red today as chip stocks slid and investors weighed mixed quarterly results from some major banks, including J.P. Morgan, Chase, and Wells Fargo. And the tech sector came under pressure. The Nasdaq fell 41 points today. At the closing bell, the Dow Jones had lost 180 points. I'm Scott Carr. A new scientific study is showing the several high-altitude glaciers that exist in the U.S. that have persisted for tens of thousands of years, helping boost regional water supplies, are now disappearing, and as we hear from Daniel Martindale, especially so in California.
5: That's according to new research published in the Proceedings of the National Academy of Sciences. A quarter of the glaciers in the contiguous United States have disappeared since the mid-20th century, while the total area and volume of glaciers has dropped by about a third. The study suggests glacial melting in the lower 48 states is most severe in the Sierra Nevada and parts of the Rockies. It's a product of warming temperatures and drier conditions. In the Sierra, the number of glaciers has fallen from 94 to 64 since the 1970s. I'm Daniel Martindale.
2: Billionaires in California are spending big this election cycle. Jason Campidonia tells us the electoral issues they're most interested in impacting.
6: A new report shows that the country's wealthy are spending their money on California's ballot measures for the upcoming November election. They're dumping piles of cash into the No on Prop 40 campaign or the billionaires tax, but the country's ultra-rich are also spending their money on the Yes on Prop 39 campaign. That's the California Voter ID Act. Millions have been donated by the head honcho of a shipping company, the co-founder of Airbnb, and others who have money to burn.
2: Cornell University in upstate New York is now banning all parties at frat houses for the rest of this academic year as an investigation continues into allegations that several frat members sexually assaulted a former Jane Doe student in 2024. A list of the big names from the rock world set to play iHeartRadio's Alter Ego next year. Include Evanescence topping the bill, joined by The Offspring, Death Cab for Cutie, and Modest Mouse. The night will also feature a special performance from Smashing Pumpkins frontman Billy Corgan. Alter Ego is set for January 16th in Los Angeles, with ticket presale starting October 20th. I'm Scott.

0: Car.
1: Radio Iowa, I'm Dar Daniels. In a fire southwest of Sibley, killed around 2,400 hogs and caused an estimated $1 million in damage. Sibley Fire Department was called to confinement 6 miles southwest of Sibley, and the fire chief, Ken Hull, says they called in three other departments to help fight the fire, which is made difficult by high winds. Investigators looking at a possible electrical issue in the attic and ceiling area that may have caused the fire. The dry weather has allowed farmers to get into the fields. A DNR state deer biologist, Jace Elliott, says that's increased deer movement.
2: And so as deer are seeking different forms of habitat with the crop harvest, they're going to be moving more. That increased movement increases the risk that they're going to be crossing a road at any given time.
1: And Elliott says we're getting into the start of the mating season, which also has deer on the move. Hancock County Supervisor Gary Rahon says the county landowner shared a letter of intent pulling out of a business deal for a data center. He says the landowner did not receive the answers to questions he wanted and withdrew from the deal. Radio Iowa, I'm Dar Danielson.
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4: Landis and Talus Ag recently announced that they have successfully commenced commercial green ammonia production with the first and only modular systems in North America. In a time when import tariffs are likely to disrupt fertilizer supply chains, having locally produced ammonia could prove vital to keeping input costs down. Hiro Iwanaga, founder and CEO of Talus Ag, said their deployable systems will ensure cost-competitive, reliable, and sustainable fertilizer for farmers.
6: You know, we're really grateful to our launch partner, Landis, as we start to deploy these modular green ammonia systems across the Corn Belt. But as you said, we commissioned our system just a couple months ago here. Our system is in commercial production now. We're focused on the low-cost, local production of ammonia and all the benefits that come along with that.
4: On top of producing sustainable green ammonia, Iwanaga said one of the main benefits of their deployable systems is that they are small and easy to use.
6: Our green ammonia systems can be really small, and so it allows us to deliver these systems either at a, you know, for example, at a big Landis distribution site. In some of these cases, we can deliver them on farm. So a farm could be completely cut off from the broader nitrogen fertilizer chain and say, I have an on-site ammonia system, on-site ammonia storage, and we're excited about that possibility. But when we focus on it now, it's we can produce ammonia locally and cost competitively.
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7: Here's your KILJ forecast for Southeast Iowa. Overcast tonight with storms likely. Lows around 59, northerly winds around 5 miles per hour. Slight chance for storms tomorrow. Daytime highs approaching 68. Cloudy skies tomorrow night. Chance for storms. Lows around 56. Daytime highs approaching 68 Thursday with rain showers likely. 58, lots of sunshine Friday. I'm meteorologist Paul Trombley. Right now, 81.
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13: It's October 13th, I'm Slayton Swords, and it's time for the Sports Star with High School Volleyball. The final round of the Southeast Conference Tournament took place last night, and Burlington defended their conference crown after a perfect run through the 2 days, sweeping four of their five opponents. The Greyhounds secured the crown with straight set victories over Fort Madison and Washington last night. The Demons finished as the SEC runner-up after sweeping Fairfield, Keokuk, and Fort Madison on day one before taking down Mount Pleasant last night. Fort Madison's victory over Mount Pleasant on day one gave the Bloodhounds the edge on the Panthers, as Mount Pleasant defeated Fairfield in straight sets by scores of 25-20 and 25-16 last night, and Fort Madison edged past the Trojans in three sets for third and fourth place, respectively. Fairfield snatched fifth place after sweeping Keokuk 25-20, 25-19 last night. Lexi Mass collected 61 assists and 4 aces, while Natalie Steele tapped 22 kills and 8 aces for the Trojans. Washington will host Ottumwa on Thursday, October 15th at 6:45 p.m., Fairfield will make the trip to Albion on Thursday at 6:45 p.m. Wapello will travel to Winfield Mountain Union tonight at 7 p.m. Van Buren County will host Central Lee at 7 p.m. tonight. Danville will travel to West Burlington tonight at 7 p.m. in an early preview of postseason play. Minneapolis will clash with Burlington Notre Dame tonight at 7 p.m. for the Nike Senior Night. And Columbus will take on Hillcrest Academy tonight at home for their Senior Night at 7 p.m. Moving on to high school cross country, the Southeast Conference and the Southeast Iowa Super Conference will hold their conference meets tonight, with the SEC heading to Elks Fairfield Golf Course and the SCISC running at Hillcrest Academy. For high school cross-country rankings, the Iowa Association of Track Coaches released their 8th edition of the team and individual rankings yesterday, and Southeast Iowa continued to stake their claim in the polls. Here's a breakdown of the rankings with conference meets looming. The Southeast Conference will have a fierce battle for the boys' individual conference championship, as Mount Pleasant's Silas Hewlett and Washington's Parker Shantz continue the jockey for position, with the Demon one-upping the Panther this week at number 25 in the Class 3A rankings. On the girls' side, Avery Feather of Mount Pleasant jumped up the polls by 12 spots at number 18 after a first-place finish at the Minneapolis Invite last week. For Class 2A for Minneapolis, Will Schmigall clawed up four rungs to number 14, while Avery Dietz fell back one spot to number 8 after not running this past week. Central Lee has Drake Newton at number 20 and Aubrey Bunnell at number 15 as she helped the girls' team remain ranked at number 17. The Notre Dame-West Burlington boys' team slid back to number 9. Lastly, Waco's Josie Dykstra remained neutral at number 3 in the girls' Class 1A rankings, but was joined by her teammate Macy Carter as the Warriors slotted in at number 27 for her first appearance in the rankings this season. The Columbus boys' team returned back to number 6, while the Van Buren County girls' team tripped back to number 8. Moving on to high school girls tennis, Fairfield was handled by Boone in the Class 1A state team quarterfinals yesterday, 5-0. The Trojans finished the season with an 11-1 record. For high school football, in a 5-star matchup, number 3 Mount Pleasant will be hitting the road to face off against number 1 Solon on Friday, October 16th, with kickoff at 7:30 p.m. KILJ 105.5 FM, KILJ.com. Be on the call at the pregame show at 7:15 p.m. Danville will celebrate their senior night on Friday at 7 p.m. against Wapello. Columbus will take on Pekin on the road on Friday at 7 p.m. Van Buren County will look to make it 3 wins in a row on Friday at South Tama County at 7 p.m. Washington will hit the road to play Fort Madison on Friday at 7:30 p.m. Fairfield will try the Keokuk on Friday at 7 p.m. Waco will host number 2 Iowa Valley on Friday at 7 p.m. Winfrey Mountain Union will compete on Friday at 7 p.m. against Belle Plaine on the road. Mediapolis will end the regular season with a trip to Central Lee on Friday at 7 p.m. And West Burlington Notre Dame will fly the number 7 Mid Prairie on Friday with kickoff at 7:15 p.m. For high school football rankings, the Iowa High School Athletic Association released their third edition of the rankings yesterday for classes 2A, 1A, A, and A player, along with the ratings percentage index for classes 3A, 4A, and 5A through week 7. Surprisingly, only one new team was added to the top 10 for the four lower classes, as Don Bosco replaced Clarksville at the number 10 spot in the A player polls. The regular season will wrap up on Friday, October 16th for classes 2A, 1A, A, and A player, with the first round matchup set to be released at 10 a.m. on Saturday, October 17th. And despite winning last Friday and being just one of the four remaining unbeaten teams in Class 3A, Mount Pleasant was leapfrogged by Des Moines Christian, putting the Panthers at number 3 in the RPI, while Solon stayed on top of the polls. For our other local teams, Fairfield moved up to number 12, while number 17 Fort Madison, number 20 Washington, and number 27 Keokuk all moved back in the RPI after suffering losses last Friday. Over at Southeastern Community College, the men's and women's soccer teams will host North Iowa Area Community College tomorrow, October 14th, with the women playing first at 1 p.m., and the volleyball team will hit the road to play Southwestern Community College tomorrow at 6 p.m. And it's now time for this day in sports history. In 1960, Bill Mazeroski homers to end the World Series, giving the Pirates a 10-9 win over the New York Yankees. It's the only Game 7 game-winning home run in World Series history. In 1971, the first ever baseball World Series night game, the Pittsburgh Pirates edged the Baltimore Orioles 4-3. And in 2019, Simone Biles becomes the most decorated gymnast in history when she wins a record 25th medal at the World Championships in Germany. It's October 13th, I'm Slayton Swords, and that was the sports.
11: This is Sports on Radio Iowa. I'm Todd Kim. Iowa State basketball coach T.J. Otzelberger says Taman Lipsey is practicing with the team as he awaits a final decision on his eligibility. Lipsey is part of a lawsuit that was granted a preliminary injunction by an Indiana judge, providing him an added season. He's a 4-year starter for the Cyclones.
14: And at the same time, we don't know what the future holds in terms of eligibility. And so instead of speculate what that might look like, what we're going to do is be prepared. If Taman's able to play, it's one scenario. If he's not able to play, it's another scenario. And we'll be prepared to go out there and be at our best in either situation.
11: The upcoming season will be the final one for Cyclone women's basketball coach Bill Fennelly, who announced he plans to retire. ISU's all-time leader in wins is entering his 32nd season as head coach and has led the Cyclones to 24 trips to the NCAA tournament. Iowa basketball coach Ben McCullough must replace the top 3 scorers from last year's team that made a run to the Elite Eight. That includes all Big Ten guard Bennett Sturts and his 18 points per game.
15: It's been a unique, you know, just summer and even fall, just trying to figure out what we're going to be, what we're going to hang our hat on. It does take a little time when you have such a new group. Even though we have 10 returners, it's just so new because everybody's role is completely different than what it was the year before, just because you don't have a Bennett.
11: For the first time in more than 2 years, the Northern Iowa football team is nationally ranked. The Panthers are 19th in the Stats FCS Top 25 after a 24-17 win over number 4 North Dakota, their second straight win over a top 5 team.
16: That number, yeah, it feels good, you know, that we got one, but at the same time, we know that we're still a work in progress. 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
7: Here's your KILJ forecast for Southeast Iowa. Storms likely tonight, otherwise overcast skies. Lows dip down to about 59, winds out of the north, around 5 miles per hour. Slight chance of thunderstorms tomorrow. High temperatures reach up to 68. Overcast. Overcast tomorrow night. Chance of thunderstorms, 56. Upper 60s Thursday, with showers likely. Upper 50s Friday. I'm meteorologist Paul Frombly. Right now, it's 81 degrees.
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19: 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It's true. Nate Willems wanted to force pregnant women to give a signed, notarized agreement to their boss explaining their nursing plans. 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Nate Willems, too liberal, too creepy.
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13: 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That's 400 North Patsy Street in Minneapolis. 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
3: Thunderstorms likely
4: tonight.
3: Otherwise, cloudy skies expected. Lows level off around 59. Northerly winds around 5 miles per hour. Cloudy skies tomorrow. Slight chance for storms. Daytime highs approaching 68. I'm meteorologist Paul Frombly. Right now, it's 81 degrees.
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1: Pope Leo has been diagnosed with lung cancer. The 71-year-old U.S.-born pontiff underwent surgery today to remove a growth from his lung. The Pope had revealed during prayer Sunday that doctors found a nodule in his lung and that it was detected at a very early stage. The Vatican said today the surgery was successful. A former fiancé of Donald Trump Jr., Kimberly Guilfoyle, who'd been taken on by the Trump administration as the U.S. ambassador to Greece, is out of that position.
2: The White House says she was asked to resign after allegations she tried to get a businessman to pay off about $100,000 in American Express credit card debt in exchange for access to the administration. The former fiancé of Donald Trump Jr. says it was an honor to serve and has denied the claim. President Trump telling reporters, quote, "We're not happy with the situation." I'm Monica Nelson.
1: The man found guilty for the murder of rapper Tupac Shakur was sentenced today to 40 years to life in prison. Dwayne Davis learned his fate in a Las Vegas courtroom. The 63-year-old was found guilty of orchestrating the 1996 killing of the rapper near the Vegas Strip. Cornell University in New York is now banning all fraternity parties for the rest of the academic year. And they say they're adding sexual assault investigators to the university police force. This as separate investigations continue by the university and by police into a Jane Doe's claim that she was raped by at least seven different frat brothers belonging to the Chi Phi fraternity in 2024. Every NHL team's taking part in tonight's annual Frozen Frenzy, underway now with the Detroit Red Wings hosting the Devils. With the next 12 games starting in 15-minute increments through the Toronto Maple Leafs Utah Mammoth contest in Salt Lake City starting at 9 p.m. Eastern, ESPN's providing wall-to-wall coverage with a five-hour-long whip-around program. I'm Scott Carr. The Federal Trade Commission, along with several state attorneys general, are asking a federal judge to hold Martin Shkreli, once known as Pharma Bro, in civil contempt for allegedly violating a lifetime ban from the pharmaceutical industry. Shkreli was banned after authorities accused him of using illegal tactics to block competition and drive up the price of a potentially life-saving drug. Officials accused Shkreli of violating the ban by trading drug company stocks and conducting business in the pharma industry. Community leaders and elected officials in New York City have been demanding Target stores end any cooperation with ICE.
3: State Senator Gustavo Rivera says there's a connection with Target and last week's ICE shooting near the Target store in Marble Hill.
4: So for months, the elected officials, myself included, have been trying to connect with both Target and Kingsridge Associates, LLC, to inform them that ICE was staging out of this location.
3: Officials wrote a letter to Target regarding the matter. Target says it has no cooperative agreements with ICE. In New York, I'm Scott Pringle.
1: Grocery store chain Kroger says it'll lay off 3,000 corporate employees over the next 3 years. Matt Mattinson has that.
5: The company made the announcement Monday. In a memo to employees, Kroger said it must adapt to take advantage of technology. Last month, Kroger laid out its AI plans that said it will aim to improve the customer experience, make work easier for associates, and produce better business outcomes. The company employs around 409,000 workers. It has more than 2,700 stores across the nation under several brands, including Ralph's, Smith's, and Fred Meyer.
1: Apple's been showing off its latest products for use in the home, the tech giant unveiling HomeView Tuesday, a home hub device that can be placed on a wall or table, equipped with a 7-inch display and the latest version of Siri AI. Also unveiled, the Apple TV 4K. Both products have a $299 price tag. I'm Scott Carr.
6: Radio Iowa. I'm Dar Danielson. The two candidates for governor are continuing their campaigning ahead of their second debate. Democrat Rob Sands says if elected, he'll appoint a cancer task force and support more research to identify the causes of Iowa's high cancer rate. Republican Zach Lane says he'd change the state tax incentives by asking lawmakers to focus on Iowa companies that are expanding. Lane says attracting expanding businesses hinges on lowering

0: He says the landowner did not receive the answers to questions he wanted.
1: Ready, Iowa. I'm Darty Danielson.
2: Lows dip down to about 59 tonight under overcast skies with thunderstorms likely. Northerly winds around 5 miles per hour. Cloudy skies expected again tomorrow. Slight chance of thunderstorms. High temperatures reach up to 68. I'm meteorologist Paul Trombley. Currently 79. What is

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0: I'm Tom O'Donnell, your candidate for the Iowa House of Representatives. My opponent and his party don't want to talk about the high price of gas and groceries, unsafe care centers, dirty water, and a rising cancer rate. So they're distorting my record. Don't let them scare you or distract you from the real issues. There's only one District 87 candidate who will work to make life better for all Southeast Iowans. On November 3rd, vote Tom O'Donnell for a stronger rural Iowa.
1: Paid for by Tom O'Donnell for HD 87.
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than you to do the thing. Here's your KILJ forecast for Southeast Iowa. Overcast tonight with storms likely. Lows around 59, northerly winds around 5 miles per hour. Slight chance for storms tomorrow. Daytime highs approaching 68. Cloudy skies tomorrow night. Chance for storms. Lows around 56. Daytime highs approaching 68 Thursday with rain showers likely. 58. Lots of sunshine Friday. I'm meteorologist Paul Frombly. Right now, it's 79 degrees.

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Here's your KILJ forecast for Southeast Iowa. Storms likely tonight, otherwise overcast skies. Lows dip down to about 59, winds out of the north, around 5 miles per hour. Slight chance of thunderstorms tomorrow. High temperatures reach up to 68, overcast. Overcast tomorrow night, chance of thunderstorms, 56. Upper 60s Thursday, with showers likely, upper 50s Friday. I'm meteorologist Paul Frombly. Right now, 79.

0: Good evening, everyone. We have another great episode in our series for you coming up to the general election. So I'll let Katie take over.
1: Thank you, Allison. Good evening, everyone, and welcome to our general election candidate forum. I am Katie Johansson, and that is Allison Jacobs, and we are joined by candidates tonight for Henry County Attorney. So I have current County Attorney Republican Becky Wilson and independent candidate running Abby Lichty. Good evening, and thank you both for being here to take time to talk to the Henry County voters. I think that's so important. And we will be asking questions here. Allison will be jumping in with questions. We had a lot of questions submitted by listeners in advance, so we want to try to get to those questions. Our goal tonight is to help our listeners understand your qualifications, your priorities, your approach to serving us, to serving the public. So the county, excuse me. The county attorney's work includes prosecuting criminal cases, advising county officials, representing the county in legal matters, and handling certain juvenile and commitment proceedings. So those responsibilities affect public safety, individual rights, taxpayer dollars. Each of you will have the same questions and an equal opportunity to respond. We'll, you know, kind of go back and forth and take turns, and I might ask you questions and follow-ups, and we'll just kind of have a conversation here, just like we did, what, 5-6 months ago? Not that long ago. So keep your responses as quick and concise as possible so we can cover as much ground as possible. And we'll begin tonight with introductions. So introduce yourself, tell us why you're running for Henry County Attorney, your experience and the qualities and the qualifications you'll bring to the office. Who wants to go first?
2: I can go first.
1: Okay, Abby, you go ahead.
2: Well, my name is Abby Lichty. I'm an independent candidate running for Henry County Attorney. I'm from here. I grew up in Mount Pleasant, and I came back to serve my community. I am very passionate about public safety, fiscal responsibility, and communication with the public. And I believe we're going to get further into what the nuances of each one of those, so I won't belabor the point right now. But I'm very honored to be here, and I thank KALJ for putting this on and the listeners for listening. I think we all care about Henry County, and we really have that in common for me and the listeners and everyone in this room.
1: Okay. And Becky, introduce yourself.
3: Okay, Becky Wilson. I am the current county attorney. I voted in a special election at the end of March, sworn in April. And I, can I take this off? I'm hearing my echo again.
1: Sure.
3: I think I got the same headphone I had last time. I'm not sure.
1: Well, this room kind of echoes, so you hear a little bit of it.
3: Sorry about that. I came in to office knowing there were concerns in the county. There were some changes that need to be made, and I've been very excited to be able to implement a lot of that. We've gotten a lot done in the last 6 months. I love working for Henry County, working with the people, with the board, the different departments, and I just look forward to what we can accomplish going forward.
1: So with that, that goes perfectly into my next question, Becky. The county attorney serves both as a prosecutor and a legal advisor to the county government. So how would you balance those responsibilities? How do you balance those responsibilities? And how do you prioritize?
3: Well, I've been able to commit a lot of my time. So